coast to coast. Yeah, we got them overdosed. A million stories diagnosed. They went in good and they came out toast. Got yourself in way too deep. That's a problem up and down the street. Been running way too fast. Using way too much gas and still about to come in last. It's hard for a man who's got a pass. You got nothing to show. She's about to blow. So what do you owe and where?

from his current recording with extra sauce. That was the Sauce Boss with Try This. Before that, we heard from the Joe Crown Trio Plus One from their current release, Qualified. We heard Fortune Teller and Mess Around. And we kicked off the set with Pittsburgh's blue-eyed soul vocalist, Billy Price. His current release is called Random Madness. We heard I Got That Dog in Me, and we kicked off the hour with I Was a Fool. I'm Sean Carney. You're listening to Inside Blues. We continue with Mike Zito from his current release, Outside or the East Side. Here's Too Broke to Spend the Night on Inside Blues.

from their latest Blues and Spirituals. That was the one and only Reverend Freakchild with A Day Late and A Dollar Short. And before that, from his current self-titled release, we heard from Mike Finnegan with Lay Around and Love on You and All That You Dream. And we kicked off the set with Mike Zito. He was just through town recently at Natalie's. His current recording is called Outside or The East Side. And from that release, we heard Just Like I Treat You and Too Broke to Spend the Night. I'm Sean Carney, and I'm just about too broke to spend the night. We got a few more songs before I got to get out of here. You're listening to Inside Blues. Inside Blues is produced by Jim Maneri at the Gymnasium Studios.

0: Uh-huh. And we continue with more blues from Pittsburgh. Here's another good friend of mine. This guy showed up at Blues for a Cure about 3 years ago and sat in very graciously. And, man, what a great talent. I'm usually not too crazy about harmonica players, but Charlie Barath has really got it. His current release is called Issacana Getaway. Here's I Gets Around on Inside Blues.
1: I met that Reverend Freak Child last week.
0: I heard about that.
1: He's a freaky guy.
0: I would gather. I would gather. I'd be disappointed if it were anything less.

0: Omar Coleman and Igor Prado from their current release, Old, New, Funky, and Blue. We heard Moving On to Better Days and Cut You Loose. And we kicked off the set with Charlie Baroth from his current release, Issacana Getaway. We heard The Weeknd Song, and we kicked off the set with I Gets Around. I'm Sean Carney, and I Gets Around, and we're going to do this again next week, right here, same time, same place, Central Ohio's home of the blues, WCBE 90.5 FM. I'm Sean Carney for Jim Maneri saying we'll see you next time.
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3: 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This is Bobby Rush, better known as Sue's boyfriend. Soul is the sound. Columbus, that's the town. WCBE. Really lays it down. Love the station. I love the guys and gals, too. They're all good DJs. Especially the ladies.
4: 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This is Roots and Offshoots on 90.5 FM WCBE Columbus. On the way, we'll hear some Amble, who will perform on Wednesday at Scully's, Lily Hyatt Thursday at Natalie's, and Deke Dickerson Friday at Natalie's. And we'll also be hearing some Pure Prairie League, who performs Friday at Woodlands. Both Deke Dickerson and Pure Prairie League will join us live this Friday afternoon and live from Studio A before the events that night on Friday. And the Drop Teens Saturday at the A&R Music Bar, and Allison Krauss in Union Station with Jerry Douglas Saturday at the Ohio State Fair. All that and more coming up. We'll hear some Kenny Wayne Shepherd, Taj Mahal, and the Phantom Blues Band, and some Tab Benoit, who's also coming to Columbus. And it's Ruthie Foster, who recently played Columbus and recently played live from Studio A, presented by the Greater Columbus Arts Council, from Just Say Yes. This is Thank You.

0: Tad Benoit, who will be in Columbus for the show with Gallia Voltz at the Lincoln Theater on October 8th. And you heard from I Hear Thunder, that was Bayou Man. And Mark Broussard with I'm Going Home, featuring Joe Bonamassa with Chance Worth Taking. And Taj Mahal and the Phantom Blues Band with It's Your Voodoo Working. And Deja Voodoo from Kenny Wayne Shepherd. And Ruthie Foster from Just Say Yes. That was Thank You. Details about Tad Benoit at kappa.com. And that's also the site where you can get details about the Indigo Girls, who will be in town with Linda Perry. We've got something with the Indigo Girls on the Dervish album coming up. And Amble will be in town for the show on Wednesday. They're up next. Plus Lily Hyatt and Eddie Ninevolt all on the way.
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0: That's Eddie Ninevolt with a new song, Blowing Up, and he'll perform in Columbus Monday, August 3rd at the Rumba Cafe. And you heard Lily Hyatt from the Forever album with Ghost Ship. Lily Hyatt back in town for the show Thursday at Natalie's, Thursday, July 30th. And Linda Perry with Feathers in a Storm. She'll be the opening act for the Indigo Girls in Columbus at Columbus Commons. Indigo Girls on that Dervish track from the Great Irish Songbook, Volume 2, with Passage West. And Indigo Girls will be at Columbus Commons. That date is on Wednesday, September 16th. Plus, Amble, the Irish group, will be back in Columbus for the show this Wednesday over at Scully's. Details there at celebrityetc.com. That was from Reverie and of Land and Sea. Deke Dickerson coming up, Bronwyn, Allison Krauss, Old Crow Medicine Show as well. And they're all coming to Columbus.
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0: Okra Medicine Show. They'll be back in Columbus and back to WCBE for a live from Studio A session presented by the Greater Columbus Arts Council on Friday, August 14th in the 2 p.m. hour. They'll do a live session with us before their show that night at Nationwide Arena with the Zach Brown Band. From their number one Americana album on the charts right now, Union Made, that was Howdy Do, America, featuring Jesse Wells. We've got Jesse Wells coming up from his new album. He's coming to Columbus. Alison Krauss going back to Now That I Found You with Oh Atlanta. And from Alison Krauss and Union Station, Arcadia, that was Richmond on the James, their latest studio release. And they'll be in town for the show with Jerry Douglas Saturday, August 1st, over at the Ohio State Fair. And Bronwyn, that's from an album called Rattlin' Bones with Johnny Ray and Bronwyn in Columbus for a show over at Woodlands Tavern. That's on Saturday, August 15th. And Deke Dickerson with number one hit record. That was Lady Killin' Papa. Deke Dickerson back in town and at Natalie's on Friday, July 31st with Kyle Eldridge. And again, we'll perform live from Studio A Friday afternoon in the 2 p.m. hour. Jesse Wells on the way, and then Pure Prairie League, who will be coming to Columbus to play Woodlands Tavern. And also live from Studio A on Friday afternoon in the 1 p.m. hour. We'll hear from their studio release, Back on Track, coming up too. And Bill Kirchen also on the way. You're tuned to 90.5 FM, WCBE Columbus, 106.3 FM in Newark, online at WCBE.org, a broadcast service of Columbus City Schools, broadcasting from the Four Days campus in downtown Columbus. I'm Maggie Brennan. This is The Global Village. 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

0: Brandon Flowers with the song Plans, Emily Nenny with Movin' Shoes, and you also heard Bill Kirchen back at it with Cat Out of the Bag, plus Pure Prairie League from Back on Track. 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From Back on Track, that was Picture Perfect Life. 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Rhiannon Giddens coming up. Some Turnpike Troubadours, John R. Miller, a new one from Orville Peck, as well as Ray Wiley Hubbard.
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0: Wiley Hubbard from Real to Real for Real. That was Dog or Wolf. And a new one from Orville Peck with Too Little, Too Late, plus John R. Miller's Toll Booth and Turnpike Troubadours and Sierra Hall with the song Feeling Good Again and Carolina Rain. That's Rhiannon Giddens of the Carolina Chocolate Drops. Pokey Lafarge coming up, some Jamestown Revival, Eileen Jewell, Mumford & Sons with Sierra Farrell and Tift Merritt.
1: Hi, my name's Anne, and I'm an intern here at WCBE. Unfortunately, I wasn't even born during the Grateful Dead's run, but that doesn't mean I can't enjoy their music and become a little bit of a Deadhead myself. 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

And that's a wrap this week for Roots and Offshoots. I'm Maggie Brennan. Thanks for joining me. Tifton Merritt from Sugar with Someone to Watch the Band with Me. Mumford & Sons, a new reworking of the song Here, they also did with Chris Stapleton, this version with Sierra Farrell. And Eileen Jewell with Soul Kitchen, Juniper and Gin by Jamestown Revival, and Pokey LaFarge from Rent Money, that was The Thing. It's all right here on listener-supported 90.5 FM WCBE Columbus. Thank you so much for joining me. Hope you have a great week ahead and hope to have you back here next Sunday for the next Roots and Offshoots on WCBE Columbus.

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That's Don Was and the Pan Detroit Ensemble in Fort Collins on August 8th. lctix.com.

0: It's the Grateful Dead Hour. I'm David Gans. I was a general-purpose music journalist from 1976 to 1986, following all kinds of music. Was Not Was was a breath of fresh air when they came out of Detroit in the late 1980s. I interviewed Don Was a couple of times back in the day, and I have watched his amazing career unfolding over the years. He's produced records by the Rolling Stones, Bob Dylan, Willie Nelson, John Mayer, the B-52s, Wayne Shorter, and countless others. He's been the president of Blue Note Records for 15 years or so, and it's been really, really wonderful to see and hear the music that started happening when Don Was joined forces with Bobby Weir and friends to create Wolf Bros. Don Was is playing Grateful Dead music on tour this summer with the Pan Detroit Ensemble. I spoke with him a couple of weeks ago.
1: Don Was, I've been a fan of yours since the 80s with Was Not Was. I interviewed you for magazines back in the day, and I have followed your insanely successful career in the music business. Imagine my surprise when, after all of that, you landed in the middle of the Grateful Dead universe. It's been fascinating to watch you enter that world, and I've enjoyed the daylights out of all the music you've been making with these people.
2: Thank you, man. Being Bobby's bass player, and really getting inside, deeply inside of these incredible songs, and getting to know the fans, has really been one of the highlights of my life. I'm still trying to figure out what it means that we're not going to be able to do it with Bobby anymore. You know, it hasn't really sunk in that he's not going to be calling, you know, in a week or two and planning gigs for the fall or something. I think part of the difficulty in dealing with it is that he's still ubiquitous. Man, I hear his music every day. If you want, you can hear him 24 hours a day. And he's still there. I wish I knew how to make sense out of it.
1: Well, we're doing the thing that needed to be done. We're keeping the music alive. This music declared itself in this world years ago, and all of us who fell in love with it knew it was going to live forever. And it's happening. It's been amazing watching the larger world come around to understanding what this was about and embracing that amazing collection of songs and that way of making music.
2: Yeah.
1: Let's talk a little bit about that, because the collective improvisation of the Grateful Dead world is fairly different from other universes, right?
2: It is, and it isn't. You know, I'm president of Blue Note Records, so I'm deal with a lot of jazz improvisers, and the modes change, and the scales change, and sometimes the rhythms are different, but the way you approach the music is pretty much the same way that jazz musicians approach the music, which is to begin every performance with a beginner's mind. Forget what you played the night before. In fact, play anything but what you played the night before. Don't try to imitate something that already happened. Play it like you're playing it for the first time. And the things that you have to go through that are necessary to get into that mental state of losing your self-consciousness and playing without fear. Those are that's the same thing for jazz musicians. In fact, I think it's a good way to live your life. When Bobby called me in 2018 about doing the Wolf Brothers, my first thought was that, all right, I'm going to get a master class in fearlessness and lack of self-consciousness applied to music from one of the all-time greats, and then I'm going to take that lesson and apply it to every aspect of my life.
1: I totally agree with you on that, and I have so many times I have realized in life that being an improvisational musician offers you some tools for coping with reality in non-musical ways as well. Yeah. Now, what did you know about Weir and this music when you came to it?
2: I thought I knew more than I actually did. I'd known him since the 90s. Rob Wasserman introduced us in the 90s, and I'd bumped into him many times along the way. But when we actually settled in to playing the songs, well, first of all, I slowly got a picture of how deep the songs are and how much they mean to people. That was the first thing, to be on a stage and seeing people react to different lines in a song. And just to see their alertness and to feel the energy coming back, that they're super present. Even if they're just hanging out, you know, it doesn't mean they have to be in rapt attention, but it means they're hearing it and it's resonating with them. So I didn't understand the depth of that because I think comes from the songs more than anything else. Everybody, it's kind of like, if you pull into a motel and you pull the Bible out of the nightstand, you can open it up anywhere and find something of interest and something that's relevant to your life. Same with these songs, man. You can find something in every one of those songs that means something special to you, that helps you deal with the craziness and the chaos, the confusion of just being a human being. Musically, they're incredibly written, man. Even the stuff that seems really hard, like Same Circumstance was a hard one for me because there's all this irregularity to it. And you really have to learn, oh, yeah, the second time you do this, add an extra beat to that bar. and I was actually, when Bobby gave it to me to play the first time, I was kind of pissed off. It's like, why did you throw these arbitrary things in here? But then once you internalize the whole thing and stop thinking about what chord you're playing or counting the music and you just play the song, it all makes perfect sense. And it's brilliant. The songs kind of roll off your fingers like hot butter, you know? They're very musical, man. They're not just great to play, but it's a joy to play these songs. And I really started thinking of some as being like friends who I wanted to go hang out with.
1: Well, that's also, we fans had like this ongoing relationship with this music over time. And that, I think that's one of the things that kept us coming back was the fact that they played it differently every time. And you wouldn't know which, like, they were going to play three shows in your town. You didn't know which one was going to have your favorite song in it. So you went to all three. You walk out of there with a new favorite song too.
2: Yeah. Yeah.
1: And we're listening to them doing it differently each time. And we're a different person each time we hear the song. So yeah, it's been like a lifetime of engagement with this ongoing conversation.
2: Yeah. Yeah. I picked up on that. And I can't think of any other body of work that has that same effect on people. I've never played for an audience like the Grateful Dead audience before. And it's intoxicating and it's addictive. It really is. So when, you know, you and I, we've talked about this before. When you get this flow of energy happening, when you play something and you can see that it's registering with people and they're feeling it. And as the band is lifting, they're lifting. You feel that come back. You see it in the faces and you feel the energy and it impacts the next notes you play. So the audience becomes a member of the band.
1: Yes.
2: And when you get this energy exchange in a circular motion happening, it's like a propeller, man, and everybody takes off. You go out the roof of the theater with it, man. So I don't actually know a better feeling in life than being part of that. So,
1: well, that leads us perfectly to the purpose of this interview, which is that you're going to be taking the Pan Detroit Ensemble out on the road, playing some of this music, and you're about to release a record of some of this music with that band. Is that right?
2: Yeah, but for Record Store Day, we're going to put out a live recording of... Well, what happened was we started playing, and it was just natural to throw some Dead songs in. And then Lena Cohn booked us for her Golden Road Festival, which you were
1: playing
2: at as well. And she said, it's the 50th anniversary of Blues for All I Want. Can you play that? And I thought, all right, well, this is a good challenge for us. I knew the songs, a lot of them anyway, because we played them with Bobby.
1: Yeah.
2: But we never played King Solomon's Marbles, you know. We never played Blues for Allah. One of the things I learned again playing with Bob, first couple nights in there, I was haunted by the specter of Phil Lesher's playing, because I can't play like him. Nobody can. Mad genius, man. Incredible bass player, but I nobody really knows what he was doing. Some people come closer. I didn't know what to play. And Bob finally said, you know, I hear you get chasing Phil here. And just remember that all the guys in the Grateful Dead were ever doing was playing like themselves. So be you. You know, and that was kind of license to find my own way into the songs. And so I thought the same thing. If our band is going to play, we're like a soul jazz band from Detroit. Everyone's from Detroit in the Pan Detroit Ensemble, 9 of us in the band. And if we're going to play these songs, the worst thing you can do is play karaoke versions of the Grateful Dead playing them, because that's just antithetical to the very essence of what they were about. So we had to find our own way in, and it called for Detroitizing a couple of the songs, at least anyway. we couldn't land in that kind of quasi-reggae groove on Crazy Fingers to save our lives, man. It just wasn't coming natural to us. So we had to find a way into that song that felt comfortable. King Solomon's Marbles is another one, man. You know, I used to think it was just this, you know, spontaneous improvisation, but there's actually a form to the song.
1: Oh, yeah.
2: It's very specific. But it's a weird time signature, and I couldn't feel that groove. We didn't land there naturally, but it starts out with that lick, you know, bum bum da da da, which is Marvin Gaye, right? Inner City Blues.
1: Ah,
2: so it's like, all right, wait a minute, what if that we can play in our sleep? So, what if we made that, you know, kind of the motif definer? So we play it with the feel of Inner City Blues, but we adhere to the structure. And I was a little worried when we played it to be, you know, messing with some sacred writings, but the audience totally was into it and understood the reason for it and liked the switch up. So we just started playing it in the middle of our set this year. We started in January. And we'll be doing it through the year to celebrate the 50th anniversary of Blues for Allah. We played the whole album in its entirety in sequence in the middle of our set.
1: That's fantastic, man. I've heard a couple of performances of this, and I really love the way you guys are doing it. I'm a big, strong advocate of telling the story in your own voice, and I really love these ensembles that take this material and just put their own thing onto it. That's what this is for, I think. You know, the last thing Jerry wanted was anybody slavishly imitating him, for God's sakes.
2: Yeah, no, he wouldn't want it. Bobby dug what we were doing. He got to hear a lot of it before he was gone. You know, that is exactly what he had in mind when he was talking about keeping the music going. We talked about it a lot, the 300 years thing. It wasn't like 300 and out. We didn't mean that. What he meant was that, you know, we still listen to Mozart. We still listen to Beethoven. Why can't the Grateful Dead be enduring like that? And that was one of the reasons that he wanted to do the symphony shows, because he saw it as if this is mapped out, anyone can get up in front of the orchestra and keep it going. And he wanted it to go way past any of our lifetimes, you know.
1: I am very, very sorry that that particular thing isn't going to happen again. I had the amazing privilege of seeing that show at Stanford a couple of years.
2: That was a wild show.
1: And I've talked to Giancarlo, I talked to Bobby about it in the early days of this. Yeah. It was such a wonderful idea. And he executed it so brilliantly.
2: So the last time I actually played with him, we performed at Royal Albert Hall with the London Philharmonic, and it was the apex of the symphony shows. He did a Days Between there that, man, I know it's recorded. I hope someday it comes out. People got to hear that. But he was on fire, and he loved being there. He loved that hall. It's got this crazy echo, you know, like a reverb that comes back. And that was actually another thing about Bob, was he didn't like to use monitors. He liked hearing the hall and using the room not only as a reverb chamber, but he would play to the rhythm of the reflections. He'd call songs off in a tempo so that the echoes bouncing off the wall would be in time and it would be rhythmic.
1: Wow, that's
2: amazing. So he loved working with the walls of the place that we were playing in, and it really doesn't get much better than Royal Albert Hall.
1: I just love that, man. It's so great to talk with you, man, and I'm so happy that you came into this world. Your perspective on it has been so fascinating to me over these years you've been working with Bob, and I'm really delighted to see you in it. As I say, I've been a fan since Was Not Was in the 80s, and your take on all of this has been really informative and enlightening and a pleasure to appreciate. So thank you for your time, and thank you for the music, man.
2: Yeah, but thank you, Dave. It's always great to see you and chat with you.

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The live album will be released on Record Store Day in November, and Don Was and the Pan Detroit Ensemble will be on tour all through August playing Blues for Allah and more. 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
2: 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I'm David Gans. 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

0: from a 1988 album by Was Not Was titled What Up Dog. You also heard a song from Bobby Weir and Wolf Pros Live in Colorado Volume 1, released in 2022 by Third Man Records. And now, here are some scenes from next week's Grateful Dead Hour.
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0: 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And from the Lincoln Center in Fort Collins, Colorado, announcing Don Was and the Pan Detroit Ensemble on August 8th at the Gardens in Spring Creek, performing a deep dive tribute into the Grateful Dead's Blues for Allah and more. Tickets and more information at lctix.com. That's Don Was and the Pan Detroit Ensemble in Fort Collins on August 8th. lctix.com. This has been Grateful Dead Hour number 1974. Thank you for your kind attention, everybody. I'm David Gans, and I'll meet you back here next week.
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0: And that's what we really need, a fundamental change. You know, that's what we really need. Public accommodations is not enough to make the change that we really need. I'll leave it at that.
1: That's for everybody, man.

holding on so tight. 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

things I can't lie. Something that I thought would last the test of time, but the clock keeps ticking. I would start to pass, ingrained in my brain, it's the sound of your laugh. Lit up my day like Vegeta, final flash. Yeah.

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0: Live from NPR News in Washington, I'm Libby Casey. Three people were killed and four others injured early Sunday evening during a mass shooting in Seattle. Casey Martin from KUOW reports.
1: The shooting happened close to the Space Needle at a large food festival with hundreds of people around. A two-year-old is among the injured. Jessica Allison was there with her young daughter and husband.
2: It's like pop, pop, pop. And I was like, that's fireworks, right? Like, that's someone being silly. And then we heard, and it was just a spray of bullets. And then we heard it again. And then you hear people screaming, and we saw people running. And I just looked at him, and I said, oh, my God. And he grabbed our daughter, and he was gone.
1: Seattle's mayor said in a statement that at least one person has been taken into custody and called the shooting an act of horrific violence. For NPR News, I'm Casey Martin in Seattle.
0: Israel's Prime Minister Benjamin Netanyahu is departing for the U.S. today. He'll meet with President Trump as uncertainty over the future of the war with Iran mounts. NPR's Emily Fang reports.
3: Friction between Trump and Netanyahu has been growing. Netanyahu is being accused by his critics in Israel of fracturing his relationship with the U.S. and failing to stop the U.S. from signing a nuclear energy agreement with rival Saudi Arabia last week. The U.S. has also been pushing Israel to withdraw from land inside Lebanon that Israel has occupied this year. Trump has criticized Israel for continuing to strike and demolish homes inside Lebanon after a ceasefire. Plus, another ceasefire with Iran last month was not popular in Israel. A survey released this week by an Israeli think tank finds Israelis consider a nuclear Iran plus conflict within Israeli society as the two biggest perceived threats to their country. Emily Fang, NPR News, Tel Aviv.
0: There are now less than 100 days until the midterm elections on November 3rd. Yesterday, House Democratic leader Hakeem Jeffries marked that 100-day countdown in a Pennsylvania battleground state by unveiling his party's agenda called Fighting for an Affordable America. NPR's Mara Liasson says Democrats need to pick up three House seats and flip four Senate seats to control those chambers.
4: Democrats are running against an unpopular incumbent and his party. Even though Donald Trump is not on the ballot, his approval rating is under 40%, and that hurts Republicans. Voters have soured on his agenda. They're unhappy with the economy. They're unhappy about the Iran war and tariffs. They blame both of those things for high prices. Democrats also have an advantage in voter enthusiasm and turnout.
0: But Republican organizations, including the National Party, have big advantages in fundraising. And President Trump initiated an unprecedented wave of gerrymandering last year. So several House seats swung to Republicans, and there are fewer competitive House seats overall. The national average for a gallon of regular gasoline is $4.11, according to AAA. This is NPR News. 8 years after groundbreaking, the Gordie Howe International Bridge between Detroit and Windsor in Ontario, Canada, is set to open today. As Alex McLennan of member station WDET reports, it comes amid political tension between Canada and the U.S.
5: U.S. officials were not invited to a ribbon-cutting ceremony for the span held in Ontario after Donald Trump placed 50% tariffs on Canada. Still, Canadian officials are highlighting the Gordie Howe Bridge as a testament to the relationship between the two countries. Mark Wiseman is Canada's ambassador to the U.S.
6: Where we stand today is truly one region. It is a place of two nations with a shared community.
5: The new span will give drivers crossing the Detroit River an alternative to the existing Ambassador Bridge, which has been the corridor's only option for commercial truck drivers for nearly a century. For NPR News, I'm Alex McLennan in Detroit.
0: Ukrainian President Volodymyr Zelensky is set to meet with new British Prime Minister Andy Burnham at a naval base in England today. Burnham says the visit is to underline unwavering British support for Ukraine. Zelensky's trip is the first by a foreign leader since Burnham took office a week ago. He's the fifth British Prime Minister the Ukrainian president has dealt with since Russia's full-scale invasion of Ukraine in 2022. The Tour de France wrapped up in Paris yesterday with 27-year-old Slovenian Tadej Pogačar winning his fifth title. The final stage was shortened because security resources had to be redeployed to the wildfires in southern France. This is NPR News.
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0: You know, there's a point in that song we just heard from They Might Be Giants. We interrupt this broadcast to bring you a special news bulletin. It is a sort of a news bulletin of sorts. It's an important message. We are in a short week of fundraising here. It's the new normal for us, right? If you remember a year ago, we were trying to raise money, and that's a constant fight that we have to recoup, you know, the reality that we're in. No government funding, no federal funding, no grants of any kind. Those grants come from you listening right now. So we value you. We appreciate you. Please consider this week. I know it's a Monday. Nobody wants to start digging in and giving, but we hope that you do. 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And good morning, by the way. Thank you for spending some time with the Morning Mix here on WCBE. Johnny DiLoretto will be in with me during the 7 and 8 o'clock hours this morning. Looking forward to that. We've got more music coming up. Tedeschi Trucks Band on the way. Please stick around.
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Band certainly has a lot of soul. That is Tedeschi Trucks Band, Future Soul. Coincidentally, I was down at Miramar Beach where Tedeschi Trucks Band putting on the second annual Sun, Sand, and Soul. This venue, I would describe it as, it's kind of like the former Polaris Germain Amphitheater, but just warmer, sandier. It's great. They still have the Tedeschi Trucks kind of logo in. I took a pic of it, but that concert weekend happening again in April, I missed it by a few months, but it's going to be great. And we wish Susan Tedeschi a speedy recovery, having her appendix removed and having to cancel some shows. But the name of that track, Future Soul, we want a future with soul in it, and we want WCBE to remain as well. And want to let you know that we're kicking off a week-long fundraising event here at WCBE because of the new reality that we have. I mean, if you can reflect on a year ago, we were trying to raise money because of a loss of federal funding. That funding is still gone, so this is our new reality. We have to recoup that, and we do that with your help, one contribution at a time. You helped us do it last year. We're asking you again to help us recover these funds. Keep us going. We're still here because of you. Help WCBE remain. All the things that you love, all the connections that you make through music, through the artists that we have, and this wonderful art form that we love so much, the station that we love so much. You can make that contribution at WCBE.org. Keep things moving here on The Morning Mix. An artist we just can't get enough of. This is Rozzy. 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
1: Live from NPR News in Washington, I'm Libby Casey. There has been a pause in attacks between the U.S. and Iran over the weekend. The U.S. says the halt is giving space for potential negotiations. NPR's Jane Arraf has more.
2: The U.S. ambassador to the U.N., Mike Waltz, told NBC the pause is meant to give, quote, talks some space. Iran was a bit more reticent. Foreign Ministry spokesman Ismail Barahi said mediators were exchanging messages, but there were no negotiations with the U.S. going on, and Iran had not requested a return to talks. And while Iran has paused attacks in Jordan and the Gulf, most of them aimed at U.S. bases, its Yemeni allies have not. Yemen's Houthi rebels said they struck Saudi oil assets over the weekend to reinforce their control over a second shipping lane, Bab al-Mandeb. Jane Arraf, NPR News, Amman.
1: Maine Democrats have nominated Troy Jackson as their candidate for U.S. Senate. Jackson is a longtime state lawmaker who served as president of the Maine Senate and a former logger. He was picked in a Democratic convention process this weekend to replace Graham Plattner, who dropped out of the Senate race after facing rape allegations, which he denies. Maine Public's Steve Missler says Jackson was able to consolidate support because his politics mirror Plattner's.
3: He's a progressive Democrat who embraced is the tax the rich, Medicare for all platform of Vermont Senator Bernie Sanders. In fact, Sanders endorsed both Plattner and Jackson, and the three of them campaigned together. And their message really seemed to energize the Democratic base here and even pulled a lot of independents.
1: Jackson will face incumbent Republican Senator Susan Collins, who's running for her sixth term. The Senate is in town for one more week before a long August recess, and the Republican majority has a lot on the agenda. Much of it needs Democratic support to pass. NPR's congressional reporter Eric McDaniel has details.
4: Funding to keep the federal government open past the November elections after two record-setting shutdowns since Trump took office, $1.1 trillion in Pentagon cash. The chamber's de facto 60-vote threshold to pass most legislation means that the 53 Republican senators will need a hand from at least some Democrats to get the bills across the finish line. Democrats aren't eager either to grant more money for Trump's immigration enforcement agenda or his unpopular war in Iran, one that's never been approved by Congress as the Constitution requires. And Trump's pick for Director of National Intelligence, Jay Clayton, came into the confirmation process with a tailwind. He expected bipartisan support, but his equivocation on Trump's 2020 election conspiracy theories irked Democrats. Republicans can confirm him on a party line vote, though. Eric McDaniel, NPR News, Washington.
1: Shares of Chinese chipmaker CXMT soared in their Shanghai trading debut, making it the most valuable China-listed company. Its chips are used in AI servers and consumer electronics such as smartphones. This is NPR News, live in Washington. A recent study in JAMA Pediatrics finds that one in five teens and young adults are turning to AI chatbots for mental health advice, up by 40% since the past year. But mental health care experts say that these chatbots can pose risks to vulnerable individuals, especially those in suicidal crisis. NPR's Ritu Chatterjee reports.
5: General use chatbots like ChatGPT and Gemini weren't designed for mental health support, but people are turning to them anyway, even in the midst of serious mental health crises. There have been several cases where vulnerable individuals have died by suicide after prolonged interactions with chatbots. While chatbots are a convenient source of support, connection to other humans is what protects people from suicide, says psychologist Ursula Whiteside. She runs a suicide prevention nonprofit called Now Matters Now.
6: If I'm with other people, I'm less likely to kill myself. If I'm building a relationship, I'm less likely to kill myself.
5: Ritu Chatterjee, NPR News.
1: The Pentagon has changed how it's reporting American Iran war deaths, making it more difficult to account for the war's toll. The four troops killed during recent renewed fighting between the U.S. and Iran are no longer listed as part of the Iran war death toll on the Pentagon website. Instead, they've been placed in a new separate category called overseas operations. That means tallying war casualties requires looking at separate lists. France's President Emmanuel Macron has called a crisis meeting as uncontrolled wildfires rage in his country. More than 250,000 people have been forced to flee their homes. I'm Libby Casey. This is NPR News in Washington.
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0: I mean, we're shooting into space there. Two Door Cinema Club. That's got to get you moving on a Monday. We need that. Coincidentally, those are a set of, with the exception of the first one, all of my wake up songs. That was Two Door Cinema Club again. Wake up. Two Door Cinema Club, by the way, coming to town again, Friday, September 25th show at Kemba Live. That's going to be fantastic one. Mike Campbell and the Dirty Knobs before that. Dare to Dream with some help from Graham Nash. Noel Gallagher's High Flying Birds, half of Oasis, but his own band is something you should check out. We heard the title track, Council Skies. Local music, Sum and Luke and Caroline in there as well. The only one that's not a wake-up song that could be would be John Batiste, Big Money. But we are looking for some big money or small money as we begin a week of a fundraiser here. And Johnny DiLoretto joining me here in the studio on the Morning Mix. Good morning, Johnny.
1: Good morning, Mike. What's up?
0: What's happening?
1: With this, we got this new, lots of changes afoot here. We got this new summer fun drive. Don't turn off the radio. Don't turn the dial. We know it might be coming as a surprise, but this is the new reality. This is the new world we live in with all the cuts to public radio taking effect. And we really just kind of need to add a very quick, fun, upbeat, lively summer fun drive. We promise it will be short. And if you can step up and help us keep it short and keep it successful, we certainly would appreciate it. But unfortunately, this is the new reality for public radio stations all over the country.
0: I mean, before we really dig into it, I just shared my wake-up songs, you know, all of them pretty much. You know, it's either one of those four. Do you have a wake-up song, Johnny?
1: A wake-up song? Yeah, you know what it is?
0: What is
1: it? It's the Rob Zombie opening theme to Howard Stern, the Howard Stern Show. That always gets, I mean, is that not the, boy, that just like brightens every morning, whether it's a Monday. But that song, I can't remember what the name of it is.
0: I know. What is the name of that one? I feel like there's something, there's an FCC violation in there early.
1: Oh, yeah, there is. There is. Right. You know, call me the American Nightmare.
0: But you're right. You know, this is kind of the new normal. If you reflect back to, I mean, about a year ago is when we found out federal funding gone.
1: Mm-hmm.
0: And you helped us raise it. You know, we're still here. National Public Radio is still here. WCBE is still here. Why is that? It's because of you listening right now. Those that contributed during that week and a couple weeks about a year ago, John.
1: Yeah, yeah. And it's great to kind of jump back and think about that for a second, because there was so much news coverage about that. I think everybody was pretty aware of what was happening. And it was a really amazing moment that the community kind of rallied and came together to get behind us. And, you know, there's so many artists who put together fundraiser shows for us. And then we had that emergency drive on air and everybody kind of stepped up and pitched in. And I know that in that moment, it seemed very urgent. Now, 1 year hence, I think it's a good reminder to like think about the reality of that wasn't just a one-time loss. That cut, those cuts have gone into effect in perpetuity. So this is why we're here. This is why we're here this week, doing a quick, upbeat summer fun drive, a fun drive. But yeah, we need to rely on you guys again. So this is why we're here, asking you for support. You can make a donation right now at WCBE.org. It just takes a few seconds, and it certainly goes a long way to keeping us here on the air.
0: Absolutely. We'll keep things moving here. WCBE.org. Think about what WCBE offers you, what the Morning Mix offers you each and every day. One of the things we love to do is, you know, throw the fast five at people, Johnny. And, you know, our friend George Berry, a great local artist, a ton of bands, his solo project, he's releasing singles and an album and an album release show coming later this year. But he came in and he took the fast five to another level because he played the songs with his guitar. He was ready to go, Johnny.
1: I want
0: to
1: hear it.
0: So we're going to relive that here. This is George Berry's fast five on the Morning Mix earlier this year. George Berry, a first song you can remember hearing that you loved?
2: This question's tough for me because I feel like my memory is horrible. But I'm going with the Clapton Unplugged album that my dad had. And I ended up, you know, digging through his albums and stealing some. And that was one of them, the Clapton Unplugged. So I'm going to do one. Let's see.

0: As for friends, now you don't have any.
1: Oh, that's amazing.
0: I had to bring my guitar. I can't just sing without
2: this, playing. You've started something now, George. I'm going to have this. This is going to be another extension of it.
0: No.
2: You know, the singing of it came from Tano Jones. Now we're going to have to bring instruments along with the voice. This is great. Right, I love it. How about a song that makes you feel the most nostalgic, sparks memories for you?
0: I love this one because nostalgic is the best quality of music. I feel like it ties together, you know, our past and present. And the one I was thinking was Citizen Cope. I mean, there's so many options here for nostalgia. Citizen Cope really defined my early college years and brings me back to that defining phase. And but also this song was playing when we were in labor and delivery with my son, and it's kind of about like having like running your wife to the hospital to give birth, but it's Sun's Gonna Rise. The sun-

0: Oh, that's so good.
1: Oh, that is beautiful, beautiful.
0: All right, we're going to pick it up here, George.
2: Yeah,
0: what,
2: yeah.
0: Your go-to song for dancing or a tune that you hear, you just can't sit still when you hear it.
2: Yeah, so I'm going with Sunshine on the Beach. Sun is beating down. You got a nice drink. So I'm thinking like sunshiny dance party. You got to go with reggae. This is Bob Marley, so...

0: That's my pick, yeah.
1: Oh, we love it. Kind of along those lines, a song that makes you feel like working out, motivates you to get something done you don't feel like doing at the time.
0: Okay, so, yeah, this is tough because another tough one because I'm like, I usually listen to podcasts when I work out. It feels kind of lame and nerdy, so I'm not going to do my best Guy Raz impersonation or something like that. But but also, like, if I'm listening to music, it's usually checking out a new album and the latest Bahamas album, you know, checking that out. So let's see if, what is it? Take me to the bridge and let me walk upon the water. I know you guys have been playing this one.
1: Oh, yeah. It's my second
0: Take
1: album.
0: Take me to the bridge and let me walk upon the water.
1: George, just keep going.
0: Love the Bahamas.
1: I mean, come on, keep
0: love
1: going.
0: The Bahamas.
1: What do you love about that new record?
0: I've been a Bahamas fan for a while now, especially when Earth Tones dropped. And I kind of had a couple songs before that, but Earth Tones was such a great album, just sounding wise and songwriting, and so I've been kind of following them ever since, and actually just got to see them at A&R Bar a couple weeks ago. I think you guys were plugging the show, and you guys have been spinning that record, so
2: absolutely
0: good for you guys, you
2: absolutely
0: know. George, I good stuff.
1: Oh, so good. I wish I had more questions, but we're down to the last one. A song that lifts you up when you're feeling down.
0: Yes, so this one it came out like right at the beginning of 2020, right before COVID or right during COVID. I'm like, man, good for them because they picked the right time to put it out. This is Jamestown Revival, This Too Shall Pass. And let's see, the chorus is...

0: So.
1: Oh, so good. We got about a minute left, but what is it that it's inspirational about that one?
0: I think it's, it is just a, hey, it's going to get better. It's going to be okay type, it's going to be hard, but it's going to be okay type of message. But it's also just tying it to that moment of, COVID times and being, it came out right when lockdown happened and stuff. And, so it kind of became like a anthem for getting through all that. So
1: one more quick one. What is being able to be involved in music, to perform it, to get out there and play it, whether it's with George Berry Band, whether it's with one of your other bands, what does it mean to you to be able to do that? How does that help you through everyday life?
0: Oh man, it means everything. It's the best. Getting out, playing for people, and you know, every now and then someone reaches out with, hey, this tune, it did this, or this show, and sometimes you can really, help people out a little bit and have some fun. But especially just in Columbus with the Columbus community, and man, it's just been with you guys, WCBE, supporting us and bringing us in to play our music. And it's just been a joy and a treat, man, making music in Columbus, Ohio. So, yeah, we have a good time, man. It means everything.
1: It's been a joy. It is a joy and a treat for us. That's the power of music, right? And he said a bunch of things there, Johnny, to marinate on here. But, you know, it is hard if you think about this fund drive, but we can do it. Listeners helped last year, and we need your help again.
2: Absolutely. And, you know, just want to give you a shout out, because the Morning Mix is all about those kind of conversations with local artists and giving them more than just a platform to kind of play their music. You learn about them. You learn about what inspires them, what drives their creative process. And Mike, you've given them such a really loving stage to reach thousands of new people every time you have them on. So that is essential to the WCBE identity, I think, is this commitment to local music and this commitment to the local arts scene, and cultivating that and giving these great artists a microphone and a stage to reach these audiences every week. So
1: I mean, we love doing it. I love doing it. And I told George this when he was in. George Berry is one of those artists that you see him, whatever band he's in, whether it's his solo work, whether it's Doc Robinson, Mojo Flow, he just brings a certain energy. He looks like he's enjoying himself and having the time of his life, and that translates to the audience that's there. And if you break that down, that's essentially what I'm trying to do here on the Morning Mix, Johnny.
2: No, it's great. It definitely comes through. And just, you know, bringing it full circle, that's one of the many reasons there are to support WCBE. 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

0: Hey, that's worth a clap. Absolutely. Scars on 45 Family, kind of a family set after hearing some George Berry and Family Tree. It is a family atmosphere. You know, we connect each and every day here at WCBE, especially on the morning mix. You know, we're all doing different things. We're getting ready. We're on the roads. Who knows what you're going to encounter on the roads? You never know, especially on a Monday. But isn't it wonderful to connect in some way through the music, through the artists that we play? 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We have a friendly volunteer in Richard Cowell. 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Good morning, Mike Foley and Johnny DiLoretto in with you. Good morning, Johnny.
1: Good morning, Mike. Hey. Yeah, sorry to have to do this again. Sorry to have a fun drive in the middle of the summer. Sorry.
0: I thought you were going to say I'm sorry to have to come in and on the morning.
1: I am also sorry for that. But really, seriously, sorry to have to do this, but we have to because, you know, funding for public radio is gone. And let's be real, public radio is under attack. 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It's not the only thing under attack. Compassion, empathy, history, truth, it's all under attack. And if that makes you mad, then rage give right now at WCBE.org or by calling 614-365-5711.

0: 5711.
1: Oh.
0: Yeah, rage give. Or rage love giving? Give. It can be love giving. It could be rage giving.
1: It could be. It can be whatever. And it can be the amount that fits within your budget, right? Again, the amount is not as important as that we hear from you. Think about it. 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
1: We'll close things out with Josh Ritter. He's asking some questions. Am I making all the right moves? Am I doing what I can for public radio, public media, WCBE? Josh Ritter will take us up to the news from NPR right here on 90.5 FM, WCBE Columbus. 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

0: Live from NPR News in Washington, I'm Libby Casey. One person is in custody and police are searching for a second suspect in a mass shooting in Seattle yesterday. Gunfire erupted Sunday evening at a food festival at Seattle Center near the Space Needle, killing three people and injuring four others. The wounded include a toddler. Police believe two people were shooting at each other, but it's still being investigated. KUOW's Casey Martin.
1: Local police said they're getting help from the State Patrol and also the FBI. The park is closed and will be for a while, they said. And now police need the public's help for video as there were no surveillance cameras right where the shooting happened. So that will be an ongoing conversation about public safety here.
0: Seattle police who were at the festival found one suspected shooter who surrendered and was arrested. The Seattle Center was packed with people at the popular Bite of Seattle Food Festival. Chaos erupted when the shooting started, with people taking shelter inside the Space Needle. French President Emmanuel Macron will lead a crisis meeting from Paris today as wildfires continue to rage out of control in southwestern France. NPR's Eleanor Beardsley reports summer camps in the region have been canceled and more than 200,000 people evacuated from their homes.
2: The France 2 TV news broadcast showed firefighters battling a wall of flames rushing through the forest. They described virulent, unpredictable, and unstoppable fires propelled by high winds and fed by a landscape parched by three consecutive heat waves this summer. The flames are devouring forest, farmland, and villages just 20 miles from the southwestern city of Bordeaux. Many Bordeaux suburbs have been evacuated. The military has been mobilized to help the firefighters, and European Union firefighting planes and helicopters called in to assist the usual French Canadair water skimming planes. Eleanor Beardsley, NPR News, Saumur-en-Auxois, France.
0: Nearly 10 months after a ceasefire with Hamas in Gaza, Israel has agreed to allow an international peacekeeping force to enter Gaza and try to restart some services there. But as NPR's Emily Fang reports, other key parts of the ceasefire remain unaddressed.
3: President Trump's Board of Peace welcomed the approval, which was announced shortly before Israel's prime minister departed for meetings in the U.S. Much of Gaza is in ruins, and the local healthcare system has totally collapsed. Under the ceasefire last October, Israel also said it would withdraw its army from Gaza to beyond a yellow line inside the territory. But the United Nations Humanitarian Aid Agency says Israel's army has steadily increased the amount of Gaza's territory it controls after the ceasefire to roughly 70% of the strip. And Gazans are reporting new concrete blocks being placed inside the yellow line, demarcating new areas of Israeli control. Emily Fang, NPR News, Tel Aviv.
0: You're listening to NPR News. German authorities say the suspect in a deadly Berlin Pride attack was shot and killed in a confrontation with police after a nationwide manhunt. A man drove a van into a crowd and then attacked with a blade, killing one person and injuring 29 others on Saturday night just outside the celebration's security perimeter. Officials say the suspect was a 21-year-old German citizen who had previously sought to join the militant Islamic State group. Christopher Nolan's film The Odyssey is playing on more than 25,000 screens worldwide. It's a broad release that will get even larger when China, Japan, and Korea open the film next month. As NPR's Bob Mondello reports, audiences appear to crave the epic experience.
4: Nolan superfans are touting the virtues of seeing The Odyssey on one of the mere 41 screens, 25 in the U.S. and another 16 abroad, that are equipped to play 70mm IMAX film, the format The Odyssey was shot in. But there are plenty of what the industry calls premium large format auditoriums, including digital IMAX and conventional 70mm. They represent about 1% of Odyssey's showings, but because audiences are eager to see the film on the biggest possible screen, that 1% is pulling in 20% of ticket sales. That means that after creating special cameras so that Nolan could shoot The Odyssey entirely on IMAX film, which is a Hollywood first, the company now has a fresh challenge. It is racing to fill construction orders for dozens of new IMAX auditoriums. Bob Mondello, NPR News.
0: The national average for a gallon of regular gasoline is $4.11, according to AAA. That's up from a week ago when it was $4 a gallon. This is NPR News.
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0: Oh, you know how we feel about Low-Cut Connie. That is from the latest release, Living in the USA, Can't Be Wrong. The closest Low-Cut Connie, Adam and the gang will be in Cleveland, and we're trying. There's a little break in between the Cleveland show and where the band goes next. We're trying to sneak them in here on the morning mix. That'd be something. Johnny, you know, this is going to be great.
1: Yeah.
0: Allie Venable in that set, JJ Gray and Mofro. We started things off with an amazing artist, Hala. Hala's album due out, this Friday. It's called Dark. We heard Heal. The name of that track, and in many ways, public radio still healing from the effects of the federal cutbacks. If you think back to a year ago, listeners helped WCBE, listeners around the country reached out to public radio stations, and we're still here. NPR still here. But the reality is that this is an ongoing sort of new normal for, public media.
1: Yeah.
0: And, we're here this week, diving in for a quick week to help raise those funds. And you do that one contribution at a time. It's Monday. Get us going at WCBE.org. Good morning, Mike Foley, Johnny DiLoretto in with us.
1: Yeah, it reminds me of one of my favorite Rocky quotes.
0: Oh, here we go. Oh, this is great. Yeah.
1: It's not how hard you can hit. It's how hard you can get hit and keep moving forward.
0: And get up when you get down, right?
1: That's right. That's right. So that's what we're doing, right? But unlike Rocky, we do this together. It is a community effort. And everybody, it was such a great inspiration to see how many local artists, how many listeners got behind us when those funding cuts went through and stepped up and helped us raise the funds to make that up that year. But that was that year. That money is still gone. So we need to make that up. Thus, the new summer fun drive. We hope you're not too terribly annoyed. If you are, you can annoyed give.
0: Rage give.
1: You're irked. 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
0: It is one of those things that's hard to wrap your head around because you think, you know, well, we are still here, right? So why, you know. We it feels like we overcame something, but it's a constant, right?
1: Yeah.
0: And we said that back a year ago. This is a constant new normal that we have to raise these funds.
1: Yeah.
0: The federal grants are gone. 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
1: It's all about public radio, right? What public radio means to you. I mean, obviously, it means something to you or you wouldn't be listening right now. And I would like to add, I hope you are listening right now and turn it off because you're
2: otherwise,
1: like, what
2: we're
1: is
2: talking
1: this
2: to each other.
1: Drive? Yeah. But this is a question for you, Mike. When did you first discover public radio?
0: Probably... Yeah, in college, when I went to the University of Florida, they had a radio station just, you know, an actual, you know, they weren't pretend radio. It was an actual public radio station and a public TV station. And I just volunteered there and, you know, just each day just became more involved in it and loved it and decided that's what I want to do. I love the ability to take time with a story, right, and actually explain it, and you know, there were a few time constraints on it. And then in terms of music, when I got here, I mean, you're just exposed to so much music, just being in the building for so long.
1: Yeah. So you started out as a traditional journalist, right?
0: Absolutely.
1: And you saw that, you know, public radio journalism is really kind of like, it digs deep, right?
0: Yeah.
1: You actually learn something.
0: Yeah.
1: Through telling those stories, unlike a TV news story where they like cut, you know, you can only have a soundbite that's five seconds.
0: You got to have pictures, right? You got to have the right pictures. You can take a listener somewhere in radio.
1: Yeah. So how do your, because you no longer have to do that. You no longer have to cover news. How do your journalistic instincts inform what you do on the mix?
0: well, it starts when an artist comes in. I want to learn what inspired, what informed their material, what they love about music, what they love about the art form. And I feel like that translates to the listener. Mm-hmm. And we realize that we have all this in common. And then to see somebody live, to have an artist come in here and lend their voice to some songs that mean something to them, in addition to their own material, I just feel like adds to the beauty of the art form and the art that this artist is putting together.
1: Do you see what I just did there?
0: What'd you do there, Johnny?
1: I just had you articulate.
0: I thought you started with Rocky Balboa.
1: Yeah, I did. But I just had you articulate a reason why people should give.
0: Wow.
1: And because you learn more.
0: And it's only Monday.
1: It's just like news, NPR news. You learn more than your typical news outlet. And when you listen to The Mix, you're learning more about the local music scene, the local artists, what informs their creative processes. You actually learn more about music by listening to WCBE. That was my point.
0: And in some ways you get to meet, that's the other thing I loved about public radio is really when you break it down, you're meeting somebody, you know, through the airwaves, right? You're learning about them, whether it's a profile, whether it's a story, if it's an artist, I feel like we're introducing sometimes artists to the listeners.
1: Of course.
0: How wonderful is that?
1: Of course.
0: You know? And then we just feel like we all know each other because of this, again, this wonderful art form of music.
1: Yeah. Music Columbus put out a report now, I guess it was, I don't know, 2 years ago almost, where they said that, the music scene in Columbus contributes $1 billion to the local economy. And if that's true, how much of that are we responsible for? Is WCBE responsible for? Because of all the local artists we have on, all the shows we promote. I mean, we're playing a role in the fabric of the economy here in the city. And that's all our listeners, right? That's all our members. It's donations. You asked earlier, why are we still here? Yes, the Rocky Balboa quote. We're still here, not because we've been hit. We've been hit hard. And with the help of our listeners in this community, we are still standing.
0: And we're still coming back.
1: Yeah.
0: You had to cut me. I said, cut me, Johnny. Cut me, Johnny. We're cut, but we're still here. We're still in the ring.
1: Still in the fight.
0: And one of the things we love to do, by the way, WCBE.org to make that contribution. We have a friendly phone volunteer in Richard to take your call at 614-365-5711. Please remember that as we're trying to have a bunch of fun this week. We've got a lot of guests coming in throughout the week on all our shows. But the bottom line is to help WCBE continue to recoup these federal grants that are now lost for good. But one of the things we love to do on the Morning Mix is bring listeners in sometimes and bring artists in. And sometimes we chat with artists that are not in, you know, local artists, but away. But we love the five questions, right?
1: Yeah.
0: And we have this great food truck festival coming up. DJ Logic, Robert Randolph and Fred's, the headliners, ColumbusFoodTruckFest.com. We're going to chat with somebody a week from today, actually, about everything festival. But Maggie had an incredible interview recently with Robert Randolph. You can check that out at WCBE.org. When you make that contribution, there's a link to the YouTube channel. And DJ Logic, I'm putting together. I chatted with DJ Logic. We're going to put that together here soon. I had a chance to chat with Robert Randolph as well years ago when he was doing something for the Rock and Roll Hall of Fame. And we love the partnership we have with the Rock Hall. But we threw the Fast Five at Robert Randolph. And there's a little workout thing in there, not a little Rocky Balboa-ish thing in there with Robert. So we're going to play that and then and we'll come back. This is Robert Randolph's Fast Five.
2: It's just what helps us sort of tick. And then we know the therapy that it gives us and others when you're out playing these shows, playing these songs live, and you see the smiles on people's faces, the dancing, the gratitude. You're doing that because it brings you joy to see what you've created brings joy to others.
0: First song that you can remember hearing that you loved?
2: Ooh, I would say it was James Brown, the big payback.

0: where I was just a little baby, and I was at a birthday party. I would say baby. I was like 4 years old. I was at a birthday party, and I remember everybody dancing to The Big Payback, and it was quite a treat. And I just remember it being so funky.
1: Oh, that's great. Okay, how about the song that makes you feel the most nostalgic or reflective, kind of sparks memories for you?
0: I would say it was a old gospel song called Old Happy Day.

0: Something about that song just makes you just reflect on anything, you know? It's just one of those songs to where it can mean so many different things. Oh, happy day.
1: Fantastic. Okay, how about your go-to song for dancing, or a tune that you hear and you just can't sit still when you hear it?
0: Michael Jackson, Thriller.

0: It's just, it has all of the different elements to the song. The bass, the drums, everything.
1: Now, have you practiced the moves in that song, you know? When?
0: Oh, yeah. From the video, I know all of the, I know all of the moves from the video. We used to, I mean, some of them hurt if I tried to do the moves now, but...
2: Oh, that's great.
1: Sort of along those lines, a song that makes you feel like working out or maybe motivates you to do something that you don't feel like doing.
0: That would be Zapp and Roger, Dance Floor.

0: oh man, it's just a song that makes you happy, makes you want to dance, it makes you want to, first of all, the guitar on there is funky, the bass, and when it was being done at that time, it was so original.
1: I got to share with you real quick the song that does it for me. I could do, it's my 5 minute plank song. It's Green Light Girl, but it's the live version that you do with Doyle. It was at one of the Crossroads festivals. I think it was 04, but it's just so,
0: oh, wow.
1: There's a point where you're looking at him, he's looking at you, and you're just kind of bouncing off each other, and the energy and passion is there. It's just fantastic.
0: Oh, wow. Thank you so much, man. I appreciate the fact. I think I'm more blown away the fact that you could do a plank for 5 minutes. Can you really hold a plank for 5 minutes?
1: Well, you sort of, it's one of these where you do one for like a minute and then you change the position and do it for 30 seconds and then you alternate 30 seconds. But yeah, it is 5 straight minutes. It's just slightly different positions.
0: Wow. I need to try that. Hey, I think now that I changed my life.
1: Now they say that, wow. I haven't done it in a while, so I'll have to try it again. But okay, last one. I won't keep you here all day. It's the song that lifts you up when you're feeling down.
0: Fly the Family Stone. Thank you for letting me be myself.

0: everything about it. It's just the way that it is. It's kind of, that song crosses all genres of funk, of rock, of gospel. You know, it just, it's one of those songs that lets you know that you're not in this alone and you're always somebody.
1: I mean, there's a bunch of nuggets in there from Robert Randolph, a chat we had years ago for Music Journeys. And he did a current one with Maggie Brennan, by the way, which you can check out when you make that contribution at WCBE.org. There's a direct link to the YouTube channel. But feeling less alone and that you're somebody, and music, the connections that we make here on WCBE helps us do that, Johnny.
2: Yeah, absolutely. By the way, that was a really elaborate way to brag to everybody that you do a 5-minute plank. You embed it in this really great interview, you know. It's nice. I like it.
1: Well, you brought up the Rocky Balboa.
2: It was a perfect segue. 5-minute
1: Even though
2: plank.
1: That was years ago.
2: I don't even know that Stallone could do that. yes, absolutely. By the way, if you give right now, I'll take a video of Mike doing his 5-minute plank.
1: I don't know about that.
2: That would be good.
1: I did do a recent plank with my daughter. She does them all the time. And I tried to run with her too. She runs track and she plays soccer. And I thought I could keep up running with her. And man, I'm still recovering from the run. Like, the plank is easy compared to running. Oh, Johnny. Well, Johnny, when's the last time you ran? Like,
2: man,
1: full
2: it's been
1: on
2: a
1: run.
2: Yeah, no. I was out throwing a football with my kids a couple days ago and I felt like an absolute idiot, like running a route. And I'm running around, and they're just smoking me. Hey, and it was like, anyway.
1: Thankfully, we're not asking listeners to run, do 5-minute planks,
2: yes,
1: any of that stuff. All you have to do is make that contribution.
2: Way to bring it back full circle. Yes, absolutely. You can accomplish so much by doing so very little. When you give the WCBE, no matter the amount you have to give, we assure you that it does make a huge difference here, especially sustaining donation. A small sustaining donation goes such a long way to, you know, for us to continue to bring all the great music, all the great local artists on the air, all the wonderful work that we're doing with the students. You allow us to continue to do that. So, as we've been saying all morning, you know, you're keeping us in the fight when you make a donation. So do that now at WCBE.org. Or if you prefer a phone call and talking to a real live human being, which we have a lot of around here, real live human beings, as our new membership director, Andy Dodson, says, WCBE is the cure for the common algorithm.
1: Oh, yeah.
2: We're live. We're human. You can call at 614-365-5711 and make that donation right now.
1: Well, here's that song. Seems like a reason to play this song that gets me through those planks. It is that live version with Doyle Bramhall, the second Robert Randolph, from years ago from one of those Clapton guitar festivals. By the way, a reminder, Robert Randolph and friends and DJ Logic headlining the Food Truck Festival. We're looking forward to chatting with Chaz Kaplan more about that festival next week. 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

0: DJ Logic there, Soul Kissing, from one of the first albums he put together, The Anomaly. And we had a chance to chat with DJ Logic, putting that together now. 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DJ Logic, Robert Randolph and friends headlining the Food Truck Festival coming up August 14th through the 15th, ColumbusFoodTruckFest.com. For more details, looking forward to chatting with Chaz Kaplan next week. We've got an important week, though, here, Johnny. It is the fundraiser, and week-long, we're trying to keep the fun. We're trying to get you moving, get you to do a plank, whatever it takes. Actually, you don't have to do the plank. We'll do the planks for contribution. We'll make Johnny do one.
1: I think it's important. Well, let's not get hysterical. I think it's important to remind everyone of core support.
0: Core. Nice.
1: So if you go to Instagram, our Instagram page right now, you can see Mike Foley's demonstration of his fast 5-minute plank workout, which is really impressive. It by the way, it's not in real time. It's a fast version. I mean, can you imagine watching 5 minutes of that? Would be like already dried paint. So we know that, this might be coming as a surprise to everybody. The Summer Fun Drive, we promise it's going to be short, it's going to be fun, it's going to be lively. There's going to be artists, music, interviews all week long, giveaways, not your average fun drive. But the reality of it is that we'll probably always have a Summer Fun Drive now, because all of the missing money from the government that used to support us, that is gone in perpetuity. And so we'll always probably have to do this. I mean, maybe not. Maybe someday we'll live in a better world where public radio isn't under attack. But if you're angry about the war in public radio, rage give right now at WCBE.org.
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1: Yeah.
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1: 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It's Distressor Slingshot here on 90.5 FM WCBE Columbus. 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

0: Live for NPR News in Washington, I'm Libby Casey. There is a pause in the attacks between the U.S. and Iran after almost 2 weeks of U.S. strikes on Iranian military targets and infrastructure and Iranian counterattacks on U.S. bases and other targets in the Gulf. NPR's Jane Arraf.
1: The Iranian army spokesperson confirmed Sunday that Iran had indeed halted attacks at the same time that the U.S. had. And Iran's foreign ministry spokesman, Ismail Baghari, confirmed messages were exchanged between Iran and the U.S. through mediators. But he said Monday that Iran had not asked for talks and said, "We are currently not holding any negotiations with the American side."
0: The war launched by the U.S. and Israel hits the five-month mark tomorrow, the same day that Israeli Prime Minister Benjamin Netanyahu will meet with President Trump at the White House. The price of Brent crude, the global benchmark for oil, fell to about $89 a barrel this morning after hitting $102 a barrel last week. The price at the pump for regular gasoline is $4.11, according to AAA. NPR's Windsor Johnston reports analysts say the factors that keep oil prices in check may be fading.
2: Oil prices have surged as the war with Iran raises fears about disruptions to global energy supplies. But so far, the market has avoided the kind of sustained price hike many analysts expected. Bob McNally is the head of the Rapidan Energy Group and former White House energy advisor.
3: This entrenched optimism among traders, and that's a big deal because prices reflect how traders think about the future. And they've been very optimistic, believing President Trump that this is going to end soon.
2: McNally says lower oil demand from China also helped ease pressure on prices, but he warns those buffers may not last if the conflict continues to escalate. Windsor Johnston, NPR News, Washington.
0: A new survey finds 3 in 4 voters say the cost of childcare is a major problem. NPR's Jennifer Ludden reports it's among reasons affordability is a top issue this election year.
4: For parents who pay for childcare, more than a third say it's one of their top 2 expenses. That's according to a poll commissioned by the First 5 Years Fund, which advocates for expanding early learning and care. Nearly half of parents say childcare challenges affect their work. And it's not just them. Nearly 40% of all voters say they're affected when a colleague's childcare is disrupted. Nationally, there is a serious shortage of childcare, and in many places, it can cost more than housing or college tuition. A growing number of cities and states are committing money to expand free and subsidized childcare. They say their local economies depend on it. Critics argue it drives up government spending. Jennifer Ludden, NPR News, Washington.
0: It's NPR News. Authorities in Germany say they're investigating a weekend attack in Berlin as an act of terrorism. As Esme Nicholson reports, police shot and killed the man suspected of driving a vehicle into a crowd attending an annual Pride event.
5: Police shot and killed 21-year-old Abdul Balaut in a garden allotment on the outskirts of Berlin. Prosecutors say evidence was mounting to suggest the incident, which killed one and injured at least 29 others, was an Islamist terror attack. Balaut, a German national with Lebanese heritage, attempted to join Islamic State group on a trip to Lebanon last year. In May, a court in Berlin convicted Balaut of preparing a serious act of violence and handed down a suspended sentence. He had been released while prosecutors appealed. For NPR News, I'm Esme Nicholson in Munich.
0: President Trump's tariffs are headed to court again. 2 lawsuits filed by small businesses are challenging Trump's sweeping tariffs announced on Thursday that impose double-digit levies on 60 trading partners. The tariffs cover 99% of U.S. imports. The Trump administration says they're being implemented because countries have failed to prevent imports produced by forced labor. But critics say that's a pretext and the goal is replacing the worldwide tariffs the Supreme Court struck down in February. The East Pacific region has its first Category 5 hurricane in almost 2 years. Hurricane Genevieve is expected to stay far out to sea on a course roughly parallel with the Mexican coast. You're listening to NPR News, live in Washington. I'm Libby Casey.
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Hi, this is Larry Kerwin of Black 47. Let's get right to the point. Nobody plays the mix of music you hear on WCBE. 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

WCBE first went on the air in 1956. And Columbus has changed a lot in that time. Hi, I'm Allison Holm. Back then, Jack Sensenbrenner was mayor. The Chintz Room was the place to be. And WCBE was on the air. German lessons and stories of the safety patrol for Columbus City School students. But these days, Sensenbrenner is a plaza. We're spoilt for choice on dining options. 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And thanks.

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3: 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WCBE coming up on 70 years on the air in Central Ohio. 70. And for me personally, being here in the building for 26-ish, the spirit of WCBE is just baked in. It's part of me. It's, you know, the approach to music, the commitment to locally produce content that sparks your curiosity, programming that informs, that entertains, that inspires, our work with students. 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It starts with that contribution that you make right now at WCBE.org.
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I'm Sean Kearney, the host of... I'm Sean Kearney, the host of... I'm Sean Kearney, the host of...

0: I'm Jim Maneri. WCBE, always there. In the morning, driving to work, at your desk, on the way home, making breakfast and dinner, and when you're settled in for the night. 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
3: Live from NPR News in Washington, I'm Libby Casey. President Trump visits Michigan today to tout his handling of the economy. He'll visit a General Motors facility in suburban Detroit on the heels of announcing new sweeping tariffs that impose double-digit levies on 60 trading partners and cover 99% of U.S. imports. There are now fewer than 100 days until the congressional midterm elections. NPR's Mara Liasson reports on where things stand for Democrats and Republicans.
4: To win a majority in the House of Representatives, Democrats need a net pickup of 3 seats. To win a majority in the Senate, Democrats need a net pickup of 4 seats. Republicans are facing strong headwinds. President Trump's approval rating is under 40%. Voters are sour on the economy, and they blame the Iran war and Trump's tariffs for keeping prices high at the pump and the grocery store. But Republicans have some structural advantages, too. They've raised much more money than Democrats, and Republican gerrymanders have reduced the number of competitive House districts to less than 20. Democrats have the advantage of enthusiasm. Democratic voters have been turning out in larger numbers than Republicans in primaries and special elections this year. Mara Liasson, NPR News.
3: 3 people are dead and 4 injured after a mass shooting at a food festival in Seattle yesterday evening. Police there say they have one person in custody and are searching for another possible suspect. Casey Martin from KUOW in Seattle.
5: As of last night, another suspected shooter was still on the loose. Police said they were still figuring out what that person's involvement was. Police said it appeared that 2 people were shooting at each other, but that's still being investigated.
3: The shootings happened at one of the city's most popular tourist spots near the Space Needle as crowds gathered for the annual Bite of Seattle Food Festival. A toddler is among the injured. 8 years after groundbreaking, the Gordie Howe International Bridge between Detroit and Windsor in Ontario, Canada, is set to open today. As Alex McLennan of WDET reports, it comes amid political tension between Canada and the U.S.
6: U.S. officials were not invited to a ribbon-cutting ceremony for the span held in Ontario after Donald Trump placed 50% tariffs on Canada. Still, Canadian officials are highlighting the Gordie Howe Bridge as a testament to the relationship between the two countries. Mark Wiseman is Canada's ambassador to the U.S.
7: Where we stand today is truly one region. It is a place of two nations with a shared community.
6: The new span will give drivers crossing the Detroit River an alternative to the existing Ambassador Bridge, which has been the corridor's only option for commercial truck drivers for nearly a century. For NPR News, I'm Alex McLennan in Detroit.
3: Millions of Americans are under heat advisories and warnings today, with the most severe temperatures expected in the Midwest and South. This is NPR News in Washington. The Pentagon has changed how it's reporting American Iran war deaths, making it more difficult to account for the war's toll. The four troops killed during recent renewed fighting between the U.S. and Iran are no longer listed as part of the Iran war death toll on a Pentagon website. Instead, they've been placed in a new separate category called overseas operations. That means tallying war casualties requires looking at separate lists. The Tour de France ended Sunday with a Slovenian cyclist taking home his fifth title in the famous race. But the final stage of the race was shortened. NPR's Chandelise Duster has more.
8: Tadej Pogacar won his fifth Tour de France on Sunday, completing the race in just under 74 hours. He crossed the finish line of the final stage of the race just before 8 o'clock p.m. local time. Pogacar thanked his fans and supporters after the race. He also said the win feels incredible.
9: Yeah, seven tours already and seven times on podium and five wins. It's something that... Yeah, you wouldn't even maybe write in a storybook.
8: The route for the Tour de France's final stage was changed and shortened this year. Security and police for the event were reassigned to assist with wildfires raging in the southwest portion of the country. Chandelise Duster, NPR News.
3: Shares of Chinese memory chipmaker CXMT soared in their Shanghai trading debut, making it the most valuable China-listed company. Its chips are used in AI servers and consumer electronics such as smartphones. This is NPR News in Washington.
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1: 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Whether it's, Mike Taylor's show, Maggie Brennan coming in a little bit, or the Morning Mix or Jim Maneri, whatever it is, you learn something. You're exposed to local music. 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You get to learn what informed, what inspired their latest material. We value that. We think there's a value in that. It's one of the reasons you tune in as well. Give us a few minutes of your time on a Monday. I know we're trying to get you through a Monday, but this fund drive is so important. 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So make that contribution, again, at WCBE.org, or give us a call, 614-365-5711.
0: We've got a wide variety of music here on WCBE, including weekend shows that feature blues and jazz and Celtic music as well. We've got a new reggae program Sunday afternoons as well. Your contribution will keep this program on the air. It'll also keep Maggie Brennan and the Global Village on the air, Jim Maneri later in the day. And programs like the World Cafe and Echoes will continue to remain on the air here in Central Ohio because you took a few moments out of your morning and gave a few dollars a month to your public radio station. 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
0: And we can't thank you enough.

Hey, this is George Berry with Doc Robinson, Mojo Flow, and the George Berry Band. Just wanted to say WCBE is always there in the morning, driving to work, at your desk, on the way home. And when you're settled in for the night, WCBE is there playing the soundtrack of Central Ohio. 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

0: Hi, I'm Patty DeMaria. I've been a member of WCVE since I came to Columbus 36 years ago. 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
1: And we are currently in the midst of day one of our WCBE emergency membership campaign here. It's to make up for those funds that were taken away due to the rescission bill. And Mike Foley, explain who's joining us here this morning.
2: We got you choked up, Mike. I know it's we're kicking off the week-long fundraiser here. But we love our supporters and volunteers, and Richard Cowell is one of those that does them all. He's a donor. He's in there taking calls on this Monday morning, and you'll have to get that mic up there for him, Mike. But Richard, thank you so much, first of all, for supporting WCBE. Thanks for coming in to answer phones as well. It's great to have you.
3: Absolutely, completely my pleasure. Thank you so much for affording me the opportunity, and people should support WCBE because it's truly unique. 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It's truly special. It is about the city of Columbus. It's about the kids at Columbus City Schools. It's a wonderful local resource that should be supported, and thank you all for supporting.
2: Well, thank you for supporting it. Richard, maybe what drew you to WCBE initially, and what do you think about how it's evolved?
3: Well, it's the music. I've always been about music. I have 2,600 records and CDs and cassettes in my collection. And you go up and down the dial, you hear a lot of the same stuff everywhere. You hear a lot of 7-minute commercial breaks. You know, you can take an Uber and the guys listen to a radio station and not hear a song because you're hearing 7 minutes worth of commercials. You don't get that here. You get some good NPR news at the top of the hour. And it is about music discovery. Truly is. That's not just a slogan. You're going to hear something you don't recognize that you're fascinated by. And that's a gift. And I think it's important to support what's going on here because of that.
2: We do as well. You can make that contribution at wcbe.org. You can give us a call. Sharon Young in there to take that call at 614-365-5711. Thank you for all that you do, Richard. And, we do turn the table every once in a while in the morning mix. You're going to have to come on a little bit earlier and bring in the record of your choice.
3: Yeah, I love how you're playing some vinyl on the air now, too. That's fun. You know, I do that at home. I have a 7-inch record, so I'm one of those guys that likes to get up and sit down every 2 minutes and flip the record over, you know.
2: We love that as well.
1: 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NPR flips it on its head. We bring you a lot of music with just a few interruptions each hour. 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

Hello there. This is Craig Dowdy of Enter the Haggis. 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
3: Live from NPR News in Washington, I'm Libby Casey. Israel's Prime Minister Benjamin Netanyahu is departing for the U.S. today. He'll meet with President Trump as uncertainty mounts over the future of the war with Iran. NPR's Emily Fang reports.
4: Friction between Trump and Netanyahu has been growing. Netanyahu is being accused by his critics in Israel of fracturing his relationship with the U.S. and failing to stop the U.S. from signing a nuclear energy agreement with rival Saudi Arabia last week. The U.S. has also been pushing Israel to withdraw from land inside Lebanon that Israel has occupied this year. Trump has criticized Israel for continuing to strike and demolish homes inside Lebanon after a ceasefire. Plus, another ceasefire with Iran last month was not popular in Israel. A survey released this week by an Israeli think tank finds Israelis consider a nuclear Iran plus conflict within Israeli society as the two biggest perceived threats to their country. Emily Fang, NPR News, Tel Aviv.
3: French President Emmanuel Macron is leading a crisis meeting from Paris today as wildfires continue to rage out of control in southwestern France. NPR's Eleanor Beardsley reports summer camps in the region have been canceled and more than 200,000 people evacuated from their homes.
5: The France 2 TV news broadcast showed firefighters battling a wall of flames rushing through the forest. They described virulent, unpredictable, and unstoppable fires propelled by high winds and fed by a landscape parched by three consecutive heat waves this summer. The flames are devouring forest, farmland, and villages just 20 miles from the southwestern city of Bordeaux. Many Bordeaux suburbs have been evacuated. The military has been mobilized to help the firefighters, and European Union firefighting planes and helicopters called in to assist the usual French Canadair water skimming planes. Eleanor Beardsley, NPR News, Saumur-en-Auxois, France.
3: Maine Democrats have a new candidate for the U.S. Senate. Troy Jackson was picked at a state party convention over the weekend. He takes on incumbent Republican Susan Collins. Jackson replaces Graham Plattner on the ballot, who dropped out earlier this month after rape allegations, which he denies. Maine Public's Steve Missler says Jackson was able to quickly consolidate support with politics similar to Plattner's.
6: Democrats are hoping that his working class bona fides and populist style could matter in this race. He's a logger who helped lead a high-profile labor dispute more than 20 years ago that really launched his political career. And while his positions on social issues have changed dramatically over time, his pro-worker pursuits have not. And he and Democrats think that Collins is especially vulnerable given that big corporations and wealthy people are spending heavily to support her reelection.
3: With less than 100 days till the general election, Jackson faces an uphill fundraising battle, and Collins has a comfortable war chest as she runs for her sixth term. This is NPR. A new survey finds 3 in 4 voters say the cost of childcare is a major problem. NPR's Jennifer Ludden reports it's among reasons affordability is a top issue this election year.
7: For parents who pay for childcare, more than a third say it's one of their top 2 expenses. That's according to a poll commissioned by the First 5 Years Fund, which advocates for expanding early learning and care. Nearly half of parents say childcare challenges affect their work. And it's not just them. Nearly 40% of all voters say they're affected when a colleague's childcare is disrupted. Nationally, there is a serious shortage of childcare, and in many places, it can cost more than housing or college tuition. A growing number of cities and states are committing money to expand free and subsidized childcare. They say their local economies depend on it. Critics argue it drives up government spending. Jennifer Ludden, NPR News, Washington.
3: World leaders and national politicians plan to attend the funeral services for the late Senator Lindsey Graham this week. Tomorrow, he'll be honored at a ceremony in the Capitol building where Graham served as a Republican for more than 30 years. Washington National Cathedral will host a funeral service in the afternoon. And on Wednesday, there is a second day of services in his home state of South Carolina. Graham died July 11th at the age of 71. Among those attending tomorrow's funeral, Ukrainian President Volodymyr Zelensky. But today he is in England, the first world leader to meet with new British Prime Minister Andy Burnham since he took office a week ago. Burnham says the visit is to underline unwavering British support for Ukraine. It's NPR.
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2: 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Central Ohio matters. You matter. 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
1: 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They play all over the world, but commercial radio won't really play their stuff. 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
1: Nick Lowe, one of many artists who has performed live from Studio A over the years. We will continue to bring you those live from Studio A performances and music you would not hear other places. We just heard Gogol Bordello, the Gypsy Punk Band, something from their latest release. And coming up next, we're actually going to hear Peter Frampton, but it's not Something from Frampton Comes Alive from the 1970s. There's a bunch of radio stations you can tune to hear that. We're going to hear something from his new release, and he gets help from Ben Mount Tench on the song we're about to hear. He was a longtime member of the band Tom Petty and the Heartbreakers. It's a song that's actually a kind of a tribute to Tom Petty. So we'll hear from Peter Frampton and Ben Mount Tench coming up next. First, we'd like to hear from you. We'd like to thank Tim Tehan, an existing member who gave yet again. And he says WCBE is at his house all day long. And we'd also like to thank J.J. Bowers, a brand new member. He listens to public radio in New York, but he likes what we do here, so we like J.J. Bowers for checking in. And we can thank you personally on the air, or you can make your contribution anonymously. Either way, you'll be doing your part to support your public radio station.
2: 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Good morning. Longtime listeners doing multiple contributions. We appreciate that so much. And then hearing from new listeners. And just as you said, Mike, Peter Frampton, new music out. Where else are you going to hear that? And so from veteran musicians, established musicians, to emerging musicians right here in Central Ohio, it's all here for you at WCBE. 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Maggie Brennan coming up in about 30 minutes. She's got some great guests coming up. 1 o'clock hour, Wolf Starr will be in. Colin Gowell during the 2 o'clock hour. Theo Perry coming in during the 3 o'clock hour. All kinds of incentives for you to stay right here. But while you're here, make that contribution at wcbe.org.
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My name is Josh Ritter. I am a musician from Moscow, Idaho. I grew up in a small rural area with not a lot of other ways to hear music or hear about the world. And public radio brought me the community I lived in and then showed me how it fit into the rest of the country and how the country fit into the world. I was surrounded by wheat fields, but I also surrounded by all these other places that public radio took me to. If not for you, for your kids, making it a part of your life, it's an important thing, you know? You won't get the kind of news and music anywhere else that you get here. 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
2: Please join John Bowman, an existing member who gave yet again because he enjoys the variety of music played on WCBE. 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Mike Foley, why don't you tell us all about it?
3: 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Sharon Young, she's one of our dedicated listeners. 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
3: We have great listeners like you. 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
5: 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Hi, I'm Allison Holm. Back then, Jack Sensenbrenner was mayor. The Chintz Room was the place to be, and WCBE was on the air. 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

Hi, I'm Anna Osgard from Toss the Feathers. 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
1: And we'd like to thank you for your contribution. 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
3: Hi, from NPR News, I'm Lakshmi Singh. There was a pause in attacks between the United States and Iran over the weekend. The U.S. says the halt is giving space for potential negotiations. Here's NPR's Jane Arraf.
4: The U.S. ambassador to the U.N., Mike Waltz, told NBC the pause is meant to give, quote, talks some space. Iran was a bit more reticent. Foreign Ministry spokesman Ismail Barahi said mediators were exchanging messages, but there were no negotiations with the U.S. going on, and Iran had not requested a return to talks. And while Iran has paused attacks in Jordan and the Gulf, most of them aimed at U.S. bases, its Yemeni allies have not. Yemen's Houthi rebels said they struck Saudi oil assets over the weekend to reinforce their control over a second shipping lane, Bab al-Mandeb. Jane Arraf, NPR News, Amman.
3: Israeli Prime Minister Benjamin Netanyahu plans to visit with President Trump tomorrow in Washington. He's expected to urge the U.S. to continue its military campaign against Iran. But President Trump's attempting to bring U.S. hostilities with Iran to an end at a time when he's facing low public approval ratings over the war, gas prices, and his overall handling of the U.S. economy, according to polls. Several shooting victims have been or are being released from the hospital today following a mass shooting at a food festival in Seattle, Washington. Yesterday, three people were killed. Police say one person was arrested, but a second person may also be involved. Casey Martin with member station KUOW is following the investigation into the shooting near the Space Needle.
5: Local police said they're getting help from the State Patrol and also the FBI. The park is closed and will be for a while, they said. And now police need the public's help for video as there were no surveillance cameras right where the shooting happened. So that will be an ongoing conversation about public safety here.
3: That's Casey Martin reporting. The Gordie Howe International Bridge between Detroit and Windsor in Ontario, Canada, is reopening today. As Alex McLennan of member station WDET tells us, it comes amid political tension between Canada and the U.S.
6: U.S. officials were not invited to a ribbon-cutting ceremony for the span held in Ontario after Donald Trump placed 50% tariffs on Canada. Still, Canadian officials are highlighting the Gordie Howe Bridge as a testament to the relationship between the two countries. Mark Wiseman is Canada's ambassador to the U.S.
7: Where we stand today is truly one region. It is a place of two nations with a shared community.
6: The new span will give drivers crossing the Detroit River an alternative to the existing Ambassador Bridge, which has been the corridor's only option for commercial truck drivers for nearly a century. For NPR News, I'm Alex McLennan in Detroit.
3: U.S. stocks mixed with the Dow up 123 now, and the NASDAQ is down more than 100 points. You're listening to NPR News. Five states are set to hold primaries a week from tomorrow. One of them is a battleground state of Michigan. It's where President Trump's expected to defend his handling of the economy when he visits Milford today. His sweeping tariffs have affected many businesses in the state that voted for Trump in 2024. Many Native American languages are at risk of vanishing, but NPR's Caden Mills met a 12-year-old in Michigan who's hoping to change that.
8: In Michigan's Upper Peninsula, Holden Hoy is building a robot that speaks the Ojibwe language.
9: I was already a big fan of robotics, and I'm Ojibwe, so I've always wanted to save the Ojibwe language.
8: Hoy's robot sort of resembles a mini R2-D2 from Star Wars, if he was designed in Native American woodland florals.
9: It's fun because you can have like a personalized little robot buddy on your shoulder, but it also teaches you Ojibwe.
8: You can ask it things like, how do you say bear in Ojibwe? And it'll respond,
10: Makwa means bear.
8: Hoy says it's important to protect the language because
9: generation after generation is based around this culture. The language is the culture.
8: Caden Mills, NPR News, Sault Ste. Marie, Michigan.
3: France and Spain are bracing for higher temperatures later this week and even more unbearable heat wave. The stretch of hot weather and little rainfall have contributed to historic wildfires and forced hundreds of thousands of people to evacuate. In Spain, firefighters say the flames have become so dangerous they've been unable to tackle them head on. However, some sign of relief today in southwestern France with some indication that a fire in that region has slowed. You're listening to NPR News.
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0: Money, honey. That's the name of the game as of this morning. Well, it's always the name of the game, right, Andy? Right, Greg?
1: Right.
2: Absolutely.
0: It is that time. Sadly, reality bites sometimes, and it's a new reality for us here at WCVE. And, you know, we never have to do these, but we kind of need those little nudges, those friendly reminders when we open up the mics to let you know that it is a fun drive and it is a request for your support yet again. It's listener supported WCVE, and we're back at it as of this morning for this summer fun drive.
1: Yeah, we really don't want to, but we were forced into it last year due to that rescission of the Corporation for Broadcasting and the funds that we typically get in the form of $134,000 annually. And so that's why we're jumping on the air during the summer. And ask for your support to make up for those funds that we lost last year due to the rescission bill. And in the studio with Maggie and me today, we have a guy that has kind of followed in the footsteps of our former membership director, Tristan DeMaria. His name is Andy Dodson.
0: Andy!
1: Who you'll be speaking with if you donate to the station, and he'll be processing the credit cards. And if you have a problem with your account for whatever reason, if your credit card lapses, Andy's the guy that you'll speak with to get that situation rectified. So welcome to Master Control. Welcome to WCBE, Andy Dodson.
0: And your first on-air fundraiser.
1: Yeah.
3: My very first one. And I am so appreciative. I'm so happy to be here. And I will be in charge of the credit cards, but also if you prefer to write a check or cash or money order or Bitcoin or any other way that you would like to support WCBE and public broadcasting, I will be happy to make that transaction happen.
1: Great. We appreciate that. And we'd love to hear from you right now. It's 614-365-5711. And our Uber volunteer, Sharon Young, is standing by waiting to hear from you at that number, 614-365-5711. Or if you prefer, jump on to our donation page at wcbe.org. The important thing is that you donate, that we see some funds coming to our direction so we can pay some bills here at WCBE.
0: Yeah, sorry, listeners, that we have to come to you again. And poor Andy, just been here a few weeks, and it's like, bam, here you go.
1: By the
0: this
1: way,
0: is all for you.
3: Well, I'm not, you know, like they said on the old hair club commercials, I don't just work here. I'm also a client. So I'm a member myself, and I support
0: you.
3: because what we do here is important. So yeah. I'm very lucky to be working with you guys, but I'm also very proud to be a member of the station.
0: Awesome. And what have we got cooking as far as premiums go, guys?
1: We have some cool premiums. We have WCBE Frisbees that come in at the $120 annual level, $10 a month. We have our cool tote bags as well, and these are different from the black ones that we were dishing out a couple of fun drives ago. These are brand new, and I'm not sure what level that is at. I don't have my list in front of me, but we have all those. We have tickets to WCBE-sponsored events. We have Cameron Mitchell gift cards we'll give it away, and an opportunity to guest host with, say, Margaret Brennan on the Global Village. Come in and spin five of your favorite records and talk about them on the air with Margaret Brennan.
0: It's a lot more than five records.
1: Oh.
0: We do an entire hour, if they so choose, to stay on the air with me that long.
1: Right. Okay.
0: So,
1: start
0: yeah.
1: off at five. How about that?
0: All right. Five or more.
1: Yeah.
0: But that's fun. We've had a few folks do that with us, and it's a lot of fun to introducing us sometimes to new stuff, or they're choosing songs that they've heard on WCBE and sharing those with sharing their love about the song and the love about WCBE. And we hope you share that vibe with us today when you make that donation. Let us know what you like and what you want to hear more or less of, maybe. 614-365-5711. And yeah, we've got a few guests just this afternoon. We got tons of fun folks coming in this week, and including just today, Timothy Wolf Starr. He'll be here in the next hour. And then Colin Gow will be joining us in the 2 p.m. hour. And Theo Perry in the 3 p.m. hour coming in to chat and share their stories on WCBE and why they support the community, WCBE, and why you should support it too. And especially if you've never donated, or maybe it's time flies, right? Maybe it's been 2 years since your last donation and you're like, oh, they're talking about that thing again. Let's get on it. 614-365-5711. Any other thoughts before I get back to Money's Funny?
1: You said it all. I don't know anything else to say, but please donate now and support this vital community resource 90.5 WCBE. Why are you looking at me so funny, Margaret Brennan?
0: I didn't.
1: I thought you were trying to cue me for something, but
0: no.
1: Yeah, let's hear from you right now. More importantly, let Sharon Young hear from you at 614-365-5711 or WCBE.org. And you did a dandy job with your first pitch.
3: Well, thank you very much.
1: First fun drive, Andy Dotson.
0: Bravo.
3: It's so much fun. We're offering it out to donors at our top level prize. So if you would like to come in and test out being on the air, I'm telling you, it's a blast.
1: Yeah.
3: Come sit in my seat.
0: Yeah. Oh, and we've got our friends Camp. They'll be coming back to Columbus. They've been all over the place, I think just wrapping up the European tour and back in the United States and finishing off. And they'll have their big hometown show in August over at the Schottenstein Center. And looking forward to that. And we'll be giving some fun stuff away for our sweepstakes for the week. We'll be adding to the kitty, but we'll have some winners for some tickets for Camp on August 29th. I believe it's August 29th at the Shot. So all that and more. Check out the details at WCBE.org. And thanks, everybody. Thanks, Andy. Thanks, Greg.
1: Yes.

0: And you're listening to the latest by Johnny Blue Skies, a.k.a. Sturgill Simpson with Situation. And the situation is we are back at it for the summer on-air fundraiser and membership campaign, where we send out those friendly reminders that we're in need of your help again. 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That's you. And I'm Maggie Brennan, host of The Global Village and Roots and Offshoots on Sundays. And with me, Andrew Dotson, this afternoon. Hi, Andy.
1: Hey, Maggie.
0: We're having a little fun here today, getting, you know, some grooves on and some themes. Money Talks by local artist Ray Fuller. Ray Fuller and the Blues Rockers. And Money's Funny with Anika Chambers and Paul Delaurier. And we're asking for a little bit of money this afternoon. 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
2: Absolutely. 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
0: Yeah. And then the tote bags we've got going on.
2: We've got tote bags, and it's a new design on the tote bags. So folks who have one of our old black tote bags, these are new, fancy, colored tote bags. So we're very excited.
0: Yeah, and we're very excited about our guests this afternoon, including our first guest coming up in about a half an hour or so, Timothy Wolf Starr.
2: Yeah, Timothy Wolf Starr. Some of you folks may know him from Community Festival, Independence Day. Mm-hmm. You may know him from the venture capital scene. You may know him from playing bass in your favorite cover band locally. But he's going to come in and talk a little about some events he has going on, as well as the impact of public broadcast finance, not just on the stations, but on the communities that we're in. Mm-hmm. Yeah, because we do a lot more than just radio here, right, Maggie?
0: That's right. Mm-hmm. And we do it because of you, with our listener support and the ongoing support after all these years. Let's hear from you now and get this Monday off to a great start. And some momentum this morning. It's a little slow this very first hour on this very first Monday of the summer fun drive. And again, we have to come and open up those mics for a third time because of that, the funding cuts from last year. It's $134,000 that we need to make up each and every year. If we double that, hey, we won't have to come back for a third drive. But that's up to you, and every amount counts. And, you know, a 90.5 donation, make your own level, mm-hmm. create an own level, share ideas with us, how we can encourage others, hoping something we say or play will urge you to make that call. And maybe something you heard over the weekend with Jack Marchbanks on Jazz Sunday. I mean, there's such a great variety of music each and every weekday. And then those specialty shows over the weekend, whether it was Roots and Offshoots or you hear the Grateful Dead Hour that we've been airing for so many years, and All Mixed Up, Shaking It, and Toss the Feathers with Anna Osgard, and so much more. And we're just here through Friday, and we're hoping we can, you know, end it before Friday. And we can do that with your help. But 614-365-5711, and we want to mention a delicious donor today as well.
2: Oh, absolutely, we do. Thank you, Blue Bowtie Catering, for coming out and feeding us today. 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Mm-hmm. And the Godman Guild, you know, similar to WCBE, there's a whole lot of different things that they do, from adult literacy to youth programming. And, you know, here at WCBE, we obviously bring you your favorite jams, but we also are working with Columbus City Schools and their Career Tech Department. and providing valuable support and airtime for our local nonprofit communities. So we really appreciate Godman Guild and Blue Bow Tie.
0: For sure.
2: And yeah, if anybody's looking for a caterer out there, can't recommend them enough.
0: And we want to thank you next. Let's get back to the music with Ilse, a song called No California. We'll hear a new one from Houndmouth. And then hopefully we'll have some folks to thank. The number is 614-365-5711. 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

0: There's Houndmouth for you with Tiger Blood. Well, here's some Art Tatum coming up with Tiger Rag. Plus, Ilse with No California. I'm Maggie Brennan. This is The Global Village. And joining me today, Andrew Dotson here. Together, we're asking for your support. And we do have some fine folks to thank who made some donations this hour. We'll have those for you here in just a bit. And gathering, you know, the hundreds of donations that rolled in with that last break.
1: We gotta get all of them, make sure that we have all the names exactly right.
0: Right. And we thank you in advance for doing your part at WCBE.org. And we've got sweepstakes, the Summer Fun Drive sweepstakes for those camp tickets and more stuff to be added and some surprises on the way. Camp at the Schottenstein Center, August 29th, and must be 18 years or older to be eligible to win, and one entry per person, please. And Andrew, what we got? What do you want to talk about? Huh?
1: What do we want to talk about? I think we want to talk about how local music matters. Yeah. I mean, you know, the first time I got to see Camp was, I think, under a bridge downtown. It was not at the Schottenstein Center. Those guys have worked so hard. And I just think that we're so lucky here in Columbus. We've got so many amazing musicians. And there are so many of them who have made their stage, you know, bigger than just the stages we have here in town. And I think that the station has had a lot to do with that. You know, where else can you stop by and hand off a CD or an MP3 to Maggie directly and say, hey, what do you think of this? And get it on the radio. And I think that still matters. I think that matters a lot, especially when so much of what we hear is being pushed at us by, you know, algorithms that, right. You know, they say, hey, we know your taste, so we're going to give you what you want. But I always look to folks like Maggie to tell me what I should be listening to. So I think it's a very valuable thing to support.
0: Well, we all, you know, none of us are perfect, but we do work very hard to curate so much music that comes to us. And locally, of course, we're very vocal about being local and take pride in playing so much local music as Ray Fuller that you heard earlier, and day in and day out, hour after hour, an entire show, weeknights at 7 with Jim Maneri on 40 by 83. And we've got a couple local musicians coming in today after Timothy Wolf Starr. We'll hear from Colin Gow, who you've heard his groups over the years with, whether it's Watershed or Colin Gow and the League Bowlers, which we have the very best
1: Columbus band of all time, Dead Shimbecklers.
0: Well, he'll get a kick out of that. Mm-hmm. And just so much. Theo Perry coming in, who also performs with the Floorwalkers and does his ongoing solo stuff that's so great. We'll hear a new song from him, and Colin's got some news for us as well. And that'll be in the 2 and 3 o'clock hour, respectively. And it is the Summer Fun Drive. We're trying to have a little fun with it. Sadly, because of those funding cuts, we have to do this probably now every July to stay on track. And we're having some hot fun in the summertime with Andrew Dotson today and with you when we see those calls coming in, hear the phones ringing and the action on the computer and all that stuff, or when folks drop by the station and drop off a check or some cash and just want to get a tour. We love doing that as well.
1: Absolutely. And I think later in the week we have some folks maybe performing in Studio A, which is another just amazing value that that WCBE brings you. And that's also in collaboration with some of the students here at Columbus City Schools, mm-hmm. who get to help work on bringing that stuff to you too, live on YouTube and here on the radio. And we've got some excellent volunteers in right now taking calls, 614-365-5711. They get very excited when that phone rings.
0: So do we.
1: And so do we.
0: Maybe WCBE has introduced you to a new favorite song, or brightened your day, or made you feel connected, and we're hoping that you'll give back a little bit to WCBE and during this week, during the summer fundraising efforts at WCBE.org. 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The Holland presents Dwayne Forrest and the Bob Marley How Reggae Changed the World event on Saturday, August 1st at 7:30 p.m. Learn more at theholland.org. And speaking of those Studio A sessions, he'll be dropping by on Wednesday afternoon for a live session over in Studio A presented by the Greater Columbus Arts Council in the 2 p.m. hour. and probably playing some Bob Marley for us. Who doesn't love Bob Marley? And you're hearing the new Ziggy Marley, one of his sons, with his bright side. And we hope that you'll brighten our day today and with a donation to WCBE and support those Live from Studio A sessions. 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And we've also got two sessions coming up on Friday with Pure Prairie League, who's been at it for quite some time with various members over the years, but looking forward to hearing those stories with them live in the 1 p.m. hour. And then Deke Dickerson in the 2 p.m. hour for a live session and more. Wib Schneider will be joining Mike and on the morning mix on Friday. Quinn Fallon will be dropping by telling us about some new music. And Sydney McSweeney, Lynn Monty, who's hosting the new reggae show on Saturdays. So much good stuff happening.
1: So much. I am eternally psyched about it. we just confirmed another eternally psyched will be here to see us this week. So we're getting lots of friends in here, so you don't have to always hear from guests like me.
0: But I like it. I like it. It is Andy Dotson with me today. I'm Maggie Brennan, and it's the Global Village. We got about 15 more minutes before we go to another top of the hour news update from National Public Radio, and then more music coming up. We've also got Greg Grimes of the Hellroys coming in to share some new music, and Joey Gerwin and Johnny Moderation coming in this week. So much fun. Jack Marchbanks will be coming in with Katie Coy of Columbus Jazz. So we hope you support all these amazing folks who help keep WCBE strong, our community strong. And we know you're going to do the right thing. It is the right thing to do for public radio. That's what this is. Listener supported WCBE Columbus. And we'll have some, we're going to get that list, right, Andy? You're going to get on that?
1: 100%. No, I mean, we can thank some folks.
0: I've got, do you have
1: Joe,
0: it in front of you?
1: Joe and Tim and John and Emil have all been very gracious
0: awesome.
1: in their support. And we will continue to update, and we'll continue to our screens, and then we'll continue to update you folks as we see more roll in here. So
0: I don't know what screen you're looking at. What do you have over there? You're special.
1: I got the fancy the fancy Mark membership director screen. So I'll get you your login here when we before we come back on.
0: All right, we'll be back, and thank you, everybody. Here's Art Tatum with Tiger Rag.

0: And it is Slapdragon wrapping up this first hour on this first day of our summer fun drive here on WCBE. And that was the track called Already Won. And we are already winning on this first day with your donations. Thanks to Tony Hepp of Six String Concerts. 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
1: Live from NPR News, I'm Lakshmi Singh. President Trump is headed to Michigan today for an event on the economy. The visit comes with fewer than 100 days left until the congressional midterm elections. NPR's Mara Liasson reports on where things stand for Democrats and Republicans.
2: To win a majority in the House of Representatives, Democrats need a net pickup of 3 seats. To win a majority in the Senate, Democrats need a net pickup of 4 seats. Republicans are facing strong headwinds. President Trump's approval rating is under 40%. Voters are sour on the economy, and they blame the Iran war and Trump's tariffs for keeping prices high at the pump and the grocery store. But Republicans have some structural advantages, too. They've raised much more money than Democrats. Democrats have the advantage of enthusiasm. Democratic voters have been turning out in larger numbers than Republicans in primaries and special elections this year. Mara Liasson, NPR News.
1: The U.S. military has paused airstrikes against Iran as both sides try to negotiate an end to nearly 5 months of hostilities. Suzanne Maloney, an Iran expert with Brookings Institution, a nonprofit think tank in Washington, D.C., responds to whether this pause in fighting might be able to accomplish what previous pauses could not.
3: The president and his administration here in Washington seem to have rightly decided that there was no military value to continuing additional airstrikes on Iran. The president had been threatening to strike civilian targets. That was likely to lead to an escalation, not just by Iran, but by the Houthis, who have sought to target traffic in the Red Sea, the Bab el-Mandeb, as well as Saudi oil infrastructure.
1: The 4 American service members most recently killed during renewed fighting between the U.S. and Iran are no longer listed as part of the Iran war death toll, according to the Associated Press. Their names, as well as dozens believed to be wounded during the conflict, have been shifted to a new category called Overseas Operations. It's been added to the Defense Casualty Analysis System's website. More than 1 million acres of mostly rangeland has now burned in Oregon. NPR's Kirk Sigler reports more than 24 fires are stretching resources and causing thousands of people to evacuate.
4: The wildfires have closed highways across central and eastern Oregon, including stretches of Interstate 84 that links Boise, Idaho to Portland, Oregon. Most are burning in remote federal rangeland and on private ranches and are causing major headaches for ranchers who are having to move cattle away from the flames with sometimes no warning. Oregon is coming off its driest and warmest winter on record with very little snowpack and now extremely dry fuels, including invasive grasses. The governor has declared states of emergency in multiple counties, and the state is now considered the top federal firefighting priority in the country. Kirk Sigler, NPR News, Boise.
1: 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Wildfires are also raging.

0: That's TV on the Radio with Wolf Like Me going back to 2006. And coincidentally, also 20 years ago is when you two fellas started hanging out and befriending one another. And the one, the only Timothy Wolf star in the studio with me. I'm Maggie Brennan, Andrew Dotson this afternoon. Hi there.
1: So good to be home.
2: To 2006, I met a wolf like you. It was 21 years ago to this point. Welcome to the studio.
1: It's good to be here. I came here as a child to sit in the phone booth and support my parents as they helped track everything that came in.
0: Oh, wow.
2: They were answering the phones at 614-365-5711 back then, just like we are today.
1: That's right.
0: That's great. And, you know a thing or two about public radio and what it means and national public radio and the way those donations work, the money and everything.
1: Yeah, I'm completely fascinated by the co-currencies of the way that for-profit radio stations have to work versus the way that our nonprofit stations can really be community-led in all of their decisions, and from programming to where they show up and how they work as a part of our community.
0: And so give us the biggest difference. Is it, there's so many differences. I can't just, what sticks out to you the most?
1: So I think the primary thesis of it is whatever you're doing, whoever you are, if you can't figure out what the currency is, you're it. Mm. And in traditional media, and even with social media, often every click, every like, every listen is the currency which they use to sustain. If you take a look at public media, it flips to the point where the currency is the radio station. It is the content. It is what goes on to fit those individuals which are listening instead of the other way around.
0: Mm. And so why should folks support WCBE?
1: Because WCBE supports the folks is the short answer. Yeah. If everyone were to get together and say, we want to hear this different kind of music, then by essence of the fact that they're the ones who are paying for it, they are the boss, they can change those things. They can make that happen. If we look at something like the Food Truck Fest, which is coming up, which is underwriting a bunch of stuff. Mm-hmm. If they were with a for-profit radio station, then they would be able to dictate what goes on the air, how everything happens, all these different things. But instead, even though they are one of the voices that are listened to, they are amongst the rest of us. Mm-hmm. And they recognize that, and that is why they support the station.
0: And it's great. I mean, you think about it, almost 70 years in September that WCBE's been on the air. We started off as a little classroom session and has moved from State Street over here to Fort Hays campus and has just grown year after year. And we've been here. You know, there's been rough spots, of course.
1: Of course.
0: Especially COVID, which kind of took the wind out of our sails, you know, and those funding cuts from last year, just infuriating to a lot of folks. And that turnaround of giving right back, knowing that we needed another $134,000 because of those funding cuts. It's so rewarding as a supporter myself, and I work here, Andrew, all of you. And whether it is our $10 a month, we work here and we still support because it does. Every little bit counts. And if I wasn't here, I'm sure, or WCBE didn't exist, I know I would search out a left end of the dial for the most part for public radio, and I would support it.
1: As we do when we travel.
0: Mm-hmm.
2: Right.
1: You look for 90 and then you see what's close.
0: Right. You hit scan or whatever. But, thank you for being here. And there's so much to talk about. And first, what's the latest going on with you, your new endeavor?
1: Oh, I'm very excited about this week in Columbus. We're calling it the Columbus Homecoming. It's, we borrowed this from our friends in Detroit, but it's a series of events where we are bringing a lot of people back here, a lot of folks who have never been here before, but we're also including the community in as many activations as we can.
0: And a big event, Lydia Lovelace is going to be at one of the big after parties for...
1: Absolutely. So our partners at RTRX, which are attached to the Pelotonia team, they've been doing an event for a decade or so now where they bring a lot of folks together from across the country. And when our team at the Midwest House was talking about when is the best time to come, we realized we could bring it all together.
0: Nice.
1: And then back to our Independence Day roots with Dodson, we reached out to Travis Haywisher and the team at the Franklin and Arts District and said, instead of us doing something for just our audience, how do we spill both groups together out into the Franklinton community? And so we'll specifically be going from Land Grant to Walnut Street with Sweeney's and with Goodland, introducing a lot of folks to this neighborhood, which I don't know if you're familiar with Austin, but this truly is the next Rainy Street, and it's right here in our backyard.
0: Well, could you do this showcase, right, at South by Southwest?
1: Yeah.
0: Tell us about that. And again, we're in our fun drive. Just before we go back to chatting with Timothy, it's our fun drive, and he's here to help support WCBE in our community and share his love of community and all things good and Andy Dodson with us today. And yeah, so, okay, continue, please.
1: Of course. There's a group that's been doing what was originally the Michigan House at South by Southwest. So a house is essentially taking over a restaurant or a bar or a coffee shop and having it be a mini embassy to showcase to everyone who comes to the South by Southwest Festival what's going on in your neck of the woods. There's an Australian house, a German house, LinkedIn house, Twitter house, all these kinds of things. And Michigan was doing it really well. And I fell in love with it, came back to Columbus and said, we need a Columbus house. Now, that was in 2020. Cool. Mm-hmm. And so while the sky was falling, unfortunately,
0: right,
1: we got together and said, how about we combine our forces, bring in Chicago, bring in St. Louis, Milwaukee, and whatnot. And so for the last 5 years, we've been putting on the Midwest House at South by Southwest. And then last year, we decided to bring all that glory back to the Midwest. So we did one in Grand Rapids. Mm-hmm. 500 people from 21 states in the middle of a blizzard.
3: Yeah.
0: Wow.
1: And so I begged and pleaded that the next one be in Columbus, and it's coming up on Wednesday.
0: Oh, congratulations. That's so cool. And so you're going back. You already did South by this year,
1: yep.
0: Right? It's every March still.
1: Yep, every March, exactly.
0: Gosh, I got to get back there, and especially for this.
1: Absolutely. We'd love to have everybody. We have a great contingent from Central Ohio that always comes down.
0: And so folks can find the details where?
1: At MidwestHouse.org.
0: Okay. And Lydia Lovelace, we'll hear from her coming up with Do the Right Thing. And it is the right thing when you make that donation to WCBE. 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And we're asking for you to do your part right now at WCBE.org. We love thanking folks if you so choose. There's plenty of anonymous donations that come in. We thank you so much, whoever you are. And we want to thank you next. And we've got some more music coming up in just a minute. Andy, what do you want to say? Tell us some dirt about
2: Tell us
0: Timothy.
2: Some dirt about Wolf. I think when we get back, we'll talk about his bass playing on High Street during Gallery Hops. That'll be our next conversation.
0: All right. Won't you do
2: after the break?
0: Yes. Please do your part at 614-365-5711 and online at WCBE.org. Thanks, everybody.

0: And it is Lydia Lovelace with Do the Right Thing. And Lydia will be part of the after party for, what is it, Timothy Wolfstar?
1: Yes, the Midwest Health Summit and RTRX. And it's our Franklinton after party for a bunch of those events. And we'd love the entire city to come on out and meet our friends from across the country.
0: Yeah. Are you going to be there, Andy?
2: Absolutely. And I'm hoping to be there in the 90.5 truck.
0: All right.
2: So hopefully you can come find us and grab a t-shirt.
0: Yeah.
1: Tis the week for it.
0: Yeah. Yes, exactly. And Lydia, also, you can catch on Tuesdays for the open mic at Ramblin' House. Details at ramblinhousemusic.org. We love supporting our local musicians here. You know, each and every hour, almost every hour, every weekday, and then every night at 7 p.m. with Jim and Ari on 40 by 83, an entire hour of music from Columbus or out of Columbus and roots in Columbus. It's such another great way to support our local artists and dedication to them. It's such a wide range, too. We're so lucky in this city.
2: Well, people, you know, I have a whole thing about local music, right? Because everybody's local somewhere. And, you know, so I like to talk about Columbus music. And Columbus music is diverse and deep and historic and going all the way back to the beginning of recorded music. Mm-hmm. And some of our jazz greats leading all the way up to folks today. So I'm very proud of Columbus music. I personally think that we could run it 24/7, but that's just my opinion.
1: Speaking of Columbus music, I love WCBE in all the different ways, but I do have a bone to pick with you.
0: Uh-oh.
1: Having me open for Colin Gowell and Theo might be the meanest thing anyone's ever done to me. These guys are my heroes. Watershed is the reason why I got into music. And when I was driving here and I heard that they were coming up after me, I was not only in music, but in entrepreneurship. Those two are just phenomenal human beings. Oh, so I'm glad you're having them.
0: Well, when did you see Watershed for the first time? How old were you?
1: Oh,
0: you don't have to say.
1: I think I was a teenager. And Sucker Punch, which I believe I first heard here, was my favorite song for 4 or 5 years, when I should have been going to college. It was having that song stuck in my head and running around with Aaron Corrigan, who's helping us with this event. And
0: Aaron,
1: we were very fortunate that we were able to have them play our festivals over the years.
0: Sure,
1: at so many different points.
0: And what was it at Little Brothers? Was it at a bigger venue? Or you probably saw them several times over the years, but one of your first times, do you remember?
1: I remember seeing them. It might have been the High Five.
0: Okay, yeah.
1: And it was my first time seeing a live band where I felt like I was part of the audience. And it wasn't just viewership. It was like you feel it. You can feel the motion of it. And then one of the larger shows I got to see for them was at what's now Kemba Live. Mm-hmm. But when they played Independence Day, which is a festival that we threw for a decade or so, it really lit up downtown in such a cool way. Whenever I share photos of it, it's them and 21 Pilots as some of my favorites.
0: That's so nutty, isn't it? Like, yeah. I tell you, good stuff. Right here. Right here.
2: Columbus has talent.
0: And, you know, and you can listen anywhere, which is great. Yeah. And we get donations from all over, you know, which is so cool. People that have moved out of the city are fortunate, they say, to have the app or, you know, online at WCBE.org, where conveniently you can make that donation.
1: No matter where I am in the world, sometimes I'll listen to the Blues Hour. I think it's Sunday nights.
0: Sundays, yeah.
2: With Sean Carney.
1: With Sean Carney, another local legend. And yeah, it's through the app. It's great.
0: Awesome. Well, we were with Timothy Wolfstar and Andy Dotson this afternoon. Together, we're here to ask for your support. It's WCBE Community. The community is how we're on the air, and that's you. You're part of the community, whether you're right here within the 60-mile radius in your car listening or on the app or in California or Michigan or wherever the
2: outer
0: case
2: space.
0: May be. Outer space. Things happen these days. It can be anywhere. And we hope that you'll give back a little bit to WCBE during this summer fun drive, where we're hoping you'll respond to something we play, say, or do, and and makes us feel good when we get that response, and especially when we get a share the names with our community and let maybe that you hear somebody's name like, oh yeah, I forgot. Andy, turn me on to that station. I love. I've got to give back a little bit. I've been slacking. But again, we mean it when we say it. It's whatever donation is right for you. Other folks have deeper pockets and can give more, and we greatly appreciate that. But if you're making that donation, that is the right thing to do. That's how we survive.
2: Every single amount counts.
0: Mm-hmm. And, well, let's get Timothy. Let him go here. We'll hold him captive for a little bit longer. And support for local music on WCBE comes from the Greater Columbus Arts Council, which brings you ColumbusMakesArt.com, the go-to resource for finding arts events in Central Ohio, featuring hundreds of events, including dance, theater, live music, and exhibitions. Outings can be planned at ColumbusMakesArt.com. Won't you be that next person to make that next donation here on the Global Village? Thank you.

0: That is Blood Buzz Ohio, going back to 2010 with The National. And Timothy, that's one of your favorite songs with the Ohio in it, isn't it?
1: It's my karaoke go-to.
0: Are you good at karaoke?
1: No.
0: Can you hold your...
1: We have singers for that.
0: But it's fun, right?
1: It is fun. It's a fun drive.
0: Right. That's right. It is the fun drive. And we are... or Timothy Wolfstar is joining us. It's myself, Maggie Brennan, and Andy Dotson with us today. And together... asking for your support on this first day of the summer fun drive. Again, we have to come back to you, unfortunately, due to our funding cuts from last summer. And it's probably going to be the new reality, $134,000 to recoup from those funding cuts each year now, as if it wasn't hard enough to raise money. It's not the easiest thing to do, and it's the toughest part of the gig, I tell you. But folks have come through all these years since 1956, and we don't want to fall short and miss our 70th, which is right around the corner in September. Right, Andy?
2: Right. September, the station turns 70. I will be turning not quite 70 in September as well. You have a birthday in September as well.
1: I do.
2: Yeah. Yeah. So,
1: and to think 70 years ago, this was only on the air for 1 hour. And it was just teachers reading books.
2: Exactly. Exactly. Yeah. And we're, you know, I mean, we do more for the district now than just an hour a week. That's for sure. We've got students in here pretty much every day.
1: It's awesome.
2: Yeah. So
0: it's fun watching them grow and learn and get out of their comfort zone. You know, it was radio. What's that? Right. And then they're like, this is kind of cool. That's where I started 33 years ago.
2: You get the bug.
0: Yeah.
2: You know?
0: And learning and hands-on experience. It's really cool. And to see them blossom. And then they got to go.
2: I know.
0: They have to leave us.
2: But then they come back.
0: Yeah. But we're going to kind of recap of the big event that's coming up. Timothy, share some deets with us again, will you?
1: Yeah. So our partners at RTRX kick off tomorrow. With a really cool experience at the Palace Theater with Leslie Odom Jr. come to town. And then their event runs throughout the day on Wednesday. And then we're at the Columbus Metropolitan Club with Brian Rakeen, who's a rock star. He's one of the leaders of Black Tech Week down in Cincinnati. We've got Shannon McGee coming to town. And then Ted Vili, who founded the Midwest House. This is going to be our way to make sure that he's got everything covered and he's able to sit on stage without his phone for an hour. And we're really, really excited about our partners at the Metropolitan Club. They've created something very special. And so after that, we are heading over to Rev One, where we've got a bunch of local panels, and that's going to turn into a fun, happy hour. And then Thursday, programming all day at the Idea Foundry. Followed by us pouring all of our friends into Franklinton and experiencing Land Grant and Walnut Street with Lydia Lovelace going on for a free show at 6:30.
0: And website?
1: MidwestHouse.org.
0: All right. Yay!
2: So happy to have you. How did you get hooked up with these Midwest House guys anyways? What do you do as is your day job these days?
1: Oh, I'm still trying to figure that out, but aren't we all?
0: Raise hand.
1: Yeah. Yep, exactly. Half a decade ago, I started to get into impact investing with a handful of amazing partners. And the first fund which we launched was the Pride Fund, our friends at Loud Capital, and then our dear buddy Denzel Porteous and Michael Smithson and some other folks. We created a national fund to support LGBTQIA plus founders. And then following that, we wanted to bring that glory back, and we started the Ohio Impact Fund, which has been a whole lot of fun because the founders we get to work with are everything from Auntflow giving away tampons to schools that need it to health tech companies, which are changing the world one patient at a time.
2: Venture capital for social good, right?
1: As good as we... yes.
0: Yes, absolutely. And, well, we thank you so much.
1: Thank you for having me.
0: It's been too long. Let's not stay away so long next time.
1: I'll be here for the next one.
0: All right.
1: Thank you all. And
0: thank
1: you for investing in public radio.
0: Thank you, Timothy. Great to see you. And, Andy, we've got some more folks to thank coming up. And we know we're going to have some more and more and more. And helping us out today on this first day of the Summer Fun Drive. And more music coming up. Old Crow Medicine Show, they're back at it with a new one called Union Made. And they'll be coming back to Studio A. It's been quite a few years, and we're happy to have them back in August when they'll be in town. They're out on the road with Zach Brown Band. So looking forward to that, presented by the Greater Columbus Arts Council. And the most important thing is to do your part for WCBE today. Most important thing during the drive, not in, you know, your life, but we hope it counts. And we hope it makes you feel good.
2: It's up there.
0: That you can do your part for public radio now. 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

0: That is G Love and Special Sauce Kiss and Tell, and going back to Coast to Coast Motel. And you also heard, G Love out of Philly, as is Low Cut Connie. And you heard Living in the USA, the title track to Low Cut Connie's latest. And Hayes Carl with We're Only Human, the title track to that one. And the brand new one from Old Crow Medicine Show, Ketch Sakor and soon-to-be wife Molly Tuttle, featured on the new album with other special guests as well. And it's called Union Made. And that was Last American Waltz, an Old Crow Medicine Show back in Columbus next month. And they'll return to WCBE for a live session here on the Global Village that afternoon. It's Friday, August 14th in the 2 p.m. hour, presented by the Greater Columbus Arts Council. And that night, they'll be with Zach Brown Band. They'll be out on the road with them, and looking forward to having them back in the studio. Looking forward to having Colin Gow with us. Thanks again to Timothy Wolf Star in the last hour for being here. Colin Gow coming up after the news at the top of the hour. We've got all sorts of good stuff to hear about what's going on and some shows. One already sold out, though. Snooze You Lose, Watershed at Natalie's. That one is sold out. But we've got other events to talk about, and some reissues and some double vinyl and all sorts of good stuff. Looking forward to catching up with Colin. And then Theo Perry in the 3 p.m. hour today. So we hope you stay tuned for all the fun. Andy, we've got a few more minutes. We're hoping for a few more donations to before we go to the top of the hour news in the NPR segment. And
1: 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So all sorts of good stuff.
0: Yeah, camp August 29th, Schottenstein Center, their big hometown show. Lots of big hometown shows going on. 21 Pilots, that sold out like that. Their biggest show to date, I believe. And it's right here in Columbus at the Shoe in Columbus, where 21 Pilots formed. And all over the world. And camp, just congratulations to them both. And we'll have a sweepstakes for that all week. 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And we'll be adding more stuff as we go. And must be 18 years of age or older to be eligible to win. And we ask for only one entry per person, and that is at WCBE.org. And I think you've sent out a member letter, or are going to, or listener letter, I guess, not encouraging folks to donate during this week. And it is the very first day of the summer fun drive.
1: And we're having fun already.
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1: I can't stop eating their cookies, even in the studio. I'm going to get in trouble, but they're too delicious.
0: 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Some great momentum on this very first day. 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

0: 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Ah, it's only day one. And by phone, 365-5711. And we've got some staff and Sharon Young waiting to take your calls. And the news from National Public Radio is next with a top of the hour news update and more music on the way, including some Watershed and more. Maybe we'll get a track from that new vinyl coming up after the news.
1: Live from NPR News, I'm Lakshmi Singh. Israeli Prime Minister Benjamin Netanyahu travels to the U.S. today for a meeting this week with President Trump, who paused U.S. military operations with Iran over the weekend. NPR's Emily Fang has the latest from Tel Aviv.
2: Friction between Trump and Netanyahu has been growing. Netanyahu is being accused by his critics in Israel of fracturing his relationship with the U.S. and failing to stop the U.S. from signing a nuclear energy agreement with rival Saudi Arabia last week. The U.S. has also been pushing Israel to withdraw from land inside Lebanon that Israel has occupied this year. Trump has criticized Israel for continuing to strike and demolish homes inside Lebanon after a ceasefire. Plus, another ceasefire with Iran last month was not popular in Israel. A survey released this week by an Israeli think tank finds Israelis consider a nuclear Iran plus conflict within Israeli society as the two biggest perceived threats to their country. Emily Fang, NPR News, Tel Aviv.
1: A candlelight vigil scheduled tonight in memory of the three people killed in a mass shooting during an annual food festival in Seattle yesterday. Several people were also wounded when gunfire erupted at the Seattle Center. One person's in custody. Police are searching for a second person who may have information about the shooting. Paige Browning of member station KUOW has more.
3: Crowds of people were mulling about, getting food from rows of food trucks at around 6 p.m., gunshots were fired. Police say it appears two people were trying to shoot at each other, that this was some sort of fight that broke out. But in the chaos of the crowded scene, seven people were shot. And tragically, three of them died last night, one after being rushed to the hospital. And the four others who were injured received medical care of varying degrees, and they're in recovery.
1: That's Paige Browning reporting. The U.S. Citizenship and Immigration Services announced a new change to the asylum process that could result in more cases being sent to immigration court. NPR's Jimena Bustillo explains the goal is to reduce the backlog of cases, but lawyers warn people could get stuck in the court process.
4: Asylum is a protection immigrants can ask for once they are already in the country. Typically, they can apply at USCIS directly if they are here legally, like on a visa. The immigration court system is usually reserved for people who are already in the deportation process. But a new rule will allow USCIS officers to send cases to immigration court without interviewing the immigrant first. USCIS Director Joseph Edlow said in a statement that the asylum system has been exploited by people wanting a work permit and not with legitimate fear of persecution. But immigration lawyers warn that in immigration courts, asylum approvals are at a record low and people with valid claims of persecution might be denied. Jimena Bustillo, NPR News, Washington.
1: You're listening to NPR News. More than 300,000 Haitians and several thousand Syrians living in the United States could lose their temporary protected status starting today. A U.S. Supreme Court ruling last month allowed the administration to end legal protections for people escaping violence and natural disasters in Haiti and Syria. A new survey finds 3 in 4 voters say the cost of child care is a major problem. NPR's Jennifer Ludden reports it's among reasons affordability is a top issue this election year.
5: For parents who pay for childcare, more than a third say it's one of their top 2 expenses. That's according to a poll commissioned by the First 5 Years Fund, which advocates for expanding early learning and care. Nearly half of parents say childcare challenges affect their work. And it's not just them. Nearly 40% of all voters say they're affected when a colleague's child care is disrupted. Nationally, there is a serious shortage of child care, and in many places it can cost more than housing or college tuition. A growing number of cities and states are committing money to expand free and subsidized child care. They say their local economies depend on it. Critics argue it drives up government spending. Jennifer Ludden, NPR News, Washington.
1: The Grammy-winning singer and songwriter Carly Simon reveals in a statement that she has Parkinson's disease. And the 83-year-old has also shared she had been treated for skin cancer on her face and that she's become more self-conscious about being seen in public. But Simon says her new album reminded her that illness can change your life without becoming the whole of your life. It's NPR News.
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0: And it is, well, our second special guest of this afternoon on the very first day of the Summer Fun Drive. I'm Maggie Brennan. And Allison home with me this afternoon, and drumroll, Colin Gell.
7: Hi there.
0: It's back. So good to see you.
7: It's always great to see you, Maggie. It's always great to be down here. So I appreciate you
0: and
7: having me down. And yeah, lots going on. It was good timing. You got lots going on with the fun drive. So we can just all just get some synergy and get it going.
0: All right, right, right. Well, the big show at Natalie's, that has been sold out for quite a few days now.
7: Yeah, it sold out. Not to sound, it sold out a lot faster than we were planning on. And we don't have tables in there or anything, but it's just one of those ones. It sold out, so we feel very thankful, obviously, that people are into that. But we will be at Youth Kids the night before doing a Q&A with Rob Harvilla as moderating, and that's where you can get the new double album, the new version of the book, Hitless Wonder, 15th mm-hmm. anniversary, and a new single. So come out to Youth Kids and hang out. And then we're playing, Natalie's is sold out. And then we're leaving right from Natalie's, literally in the van. And we're driving to Appleton, Wisconsin, about 10 hours away. And we're playing two sets the next day at the Mala Music Festival. And then another set on Sunday. And then we're in Milwaukee, and we're in Madison, and we're in Rockford, and we're in Minneapolis, and we're in Toledo, and we're in Cleveland. And the Cleveland show, Willie Phoenix is going to come up and play with us. So we're thrilled. So that's the rundown. Lots going on.
0: You still got it going on. I mean, were questioning yourselves. And I'm like,
7: we haven't done it yet. We toured 2 years ago with the new full length. And we just thought with this book, it's such a special book. And with the new anniversary edition, it was time. Instead of trying to get a whole full length, let's do this thing. We worked with Columbus Blood Records, Greg and Pat Dole over there. And we made a really cool gatefold. Biggie's a genius. So if you open this record up and you look at it, I mean, everything's printed out. We wanted to get that experience like you had when you were a kid and you got like Kiss Alive for your birthday. And that's what I think we achieved. It's just fun. And there's a secret single of our new music. So you get like a bonus.
0: Yeah.
7: Like, you know, the tattoos or the Cracker Jack prize, you know? So
0: miss those days, don't you?
7: Yeah. We wanted to make it fun, you know?
8: Talk about value added.
7: Totally. We want it to be value added. So I think, you know, and
0: it's
7: we're
0: so
7: lucky.
0: Cool.
7: Yeah, Mike, Biggie does a great job with all the artwork and stuff. And Joe writes books. So let's just, you know, let's rally.
0: You guys, you have it all. Like, what don't you do?
7: It is a lot in there, but it's fun stuff. It's really fun. And we're all, you know, if you read the book or haven't read the book, it's a great book. And there's bonus chapters from where the book left off, which is even crazy how Dave left the band because he had some problems and Herb joined and Herb left and Dave came back. Like, it's almost like hard to believe all the stuff that's happened through all these years, but the core, it's really just about playing some rock and roll and having fun with your buddies. That's really what we're into, and the rest of it,
0: it
7: comes along with it, you know.
0: Oh, we're gonna hear a cut from the vinyl here in just a bit, but we want to thank Colin for being here, and he's been here over the years for WCBE and he still kind of likes us, so we appreciate that.
7: Oh, of course. This is where Still Love Christmas, that song got written because of that.
0: Yeah, and we still love playing
7: Max,
0: it.
7: Max, like, you got to play an original Christmas song. And I was like, what? And like a half hour before I came down, we met Joe. This doesn't happen very often. I was like, oh, okay. And I just wrote something and I just played it on the air. And that was the song Still Love Christmas. And it never would have been created if WCB hadn't been like, you have to come down. One catch, you got to play an original Christmas song, which we did not have. We didn't realize that. So we just Joe and I put it together on the spot. And because of that moment, that little singular, unique WCB moment, there's a Christmas song that we play every year. And without WCB, that song would not have been written. No way, wasn't even on my mind.
0: And it's such a classic for us.
8: It's not Christmas until I hear Maggie play that. But the funny thing is, my nephew has now taken that tradition to Texas.
7: Oh, that's cool.
8: Because he always heard it when he studied at OSU. He always heard that at Christmas time. And so now that's part of his Christmas tradition,
7: that's,
8: too.
7: That's nice. And that's the advantage of something local and organic radio that doesn't happen at other places. That's just one of a million stories, right, of like people getting together and WCBE and the impact it has on the community.
0: And Willie Phoenix, you mentioned that he was a big influence on you guys over the years.
7: Huge. I mean, our first producer, I mean, you know, we grew up in Columbus. You know, we would go see Willie at ComFest, and we just couldn't believe. And, you know, and the RC Mob, guys like Happy, like, these guys are from our town? You know, we better start practicing. And then Willie, like, he ended up producing our first you know, record over Music Hall back in the day. And, you know, we learned so much from him. And he's just the greatest guy and so talented. Mm-hmm. And you know, I've been lucky enough recently to spend some time playing rhythm guitar when I can with him. And it's anytime, you know, you get to spend in the presence of Willie Phoenix, it's just like being with one of the masters and one of the great people. And same goes for Happy Chichester. Wow,
0: right.
7: Might as well add that. Both two, like, local treasures I just look up. We all look up to very much.
0: Mm. And we are so grateful for you coming in today and helping us raise some money for WCBE. We don't favor doing this,
8: yeah,
0: especially.
8: Exactly. And it's always very helpful for us because we're not very good at tooting our own horn or asking people for money. But it's fun when we have people like you coming in because it reminds us that we're not people who are just sitting in a room by ourselves talking to a microphone. We're part of a community with folks like you, and we're all reaching out to the wider Columbus area.
7: I mean, absolutely. You know, we did a thing for this record. We do it with youth kids, but we, you know, we do a Kickstarter program where people can get a thing in advance, and we try to be very responsible about it. But, you know, and everyone has kind of, you know, it can be kind of like, oh, we're going to do, is this appropriate? It really helps the community. It helps us do our thing. But the thing I always tell people is like, people, you know, in this, you know, you're giving money to all sorts of things. People really do, it makes them feel good to help out things, to people they care about. And I think you have to give people the opportunity to do that. You know what I mean? It's not just, yeah, sure, some people just want to buy the record. That's great. But other people want to help the band and buy the record. And when they do that, we can do things like make it, use kids, the record. This is a double album. It's only $25. We're basically selling it at cost because we wanted to make sure if we're getting help over here, then we can pass on the savings to people. Maybe it's tough times with gas prices and things like that. Make it feel affordable. And, you know, and you think about WCBE, you know, people, you know, I mean, I think about the money people give to politicians, right? What are we getting for that? Not that I do that, but I think, like, you can certainly break off a little bit of money for a music or radio station that you love. You know what I mean? Because this is, you know, the arts. And just a fraction of that takes care of all this. And in my opinion, it provides so much more enjoyment and community. Mm-hmm. It's a way better investment in my mind. Like, I'm happy to support projects like Tim Easton or someone like that. Like, it makes me feel good. CBE, I'm a reoccurring donor. This is ways to contribute and make the world a better place, you know, and as opposed to the way we spend money that just feels not great, whether that's gas or healthcare or we're all, you know, it's tough, right? So, you know, I think this is a way to chip in and feel like you're helping make the world a better place. It's something we can tangibly do to improve the community. And I think people are open to the idea and are generous, you know, you know, when framed that way.
0: Ah, so well said, Allison.
8: We'll be recording that pitch break with you in just a few minutes.
7: Hey, go for it. I just went through the whole pitch stuff for Watershed. Because, you know, if you're going to do nice things and artsy things, you know, there's not, you know, corporations aren't into that kind of stuff.
8: Yeah.
7: They don't see those boardroom guys don't see that. The AI doesn't see that bottom line. So it's a human endeavor, right? You know, and, you know, there's a community out there that wants to do that, supports that, and it's a win-win. Everyone feels good, and you're getting good value. That's what we always say. Look, we hope when you buy this album through Kickstarter, you should feel like, this is great. I'm so glad I got this, and you're helping us. Same thing with CBE, right? You're not just, you're providing services literally every hour of the week. So it's a great exchange, you know, you're getting something, they're getting something. It's just a win-win.
8: Well, you know, and we hear that so many times from people who've made a donation. In fact, just this morning, I heard from one guy who said that he had two reasons for donating. One is WCBE is always on in his house, so it's an investment in what he wants. But he also said, you know, times are tough all over, and I can kick in a little bit more on my donation, and then everybody gets that. Mm-hmm. And I think you're right. There is some real satisfaction in knowing that your money is going to something that's not just going to sit in your closet or is not just going to in your back pocket. It's something that the community gets.
7: And, you know, Columbus has evolved through the years, and some good, some bad, but, like, you know, this is the last station in town that's promoting local shows. Mm-hmm. I mean, this is it, right? So this is the way, you know, it's like I said, Watershed's getting ready to go on the road. These bands that come through, there's not many outlets to get the word out. I mean, it's crazy. Like, you've had so many bands in here that Old Show Medicine Crow, Old, how you say it?
0: Crow, yeah.
7: Old Show Medicine Show. I know the name. I've seen it. Like, that's a big deal that a band that big is coming through and they're still making time to come visit Studio 8, which shows you that, you know, those bands and musicians, you know, not every, you don't just start as, you know, Taylor Swift. I mean, you know, all these bands are out touring and you guys have been so good. And that trickles down to the clubs and Natalie's and Woodlands and Rumba Cafe and Ace of Cups and Eldorado's and whoever else that I'm forgetting. I mean, you know, this is the place where those shows are promoted and, you know, and A&R Bar and all that. So I'm not trying to leave anybody out, but, you know, it's the live music world is, mm-hmm. you know, you've got the Clear Channels and the big companies up here, but the real music, 99% of the music's coming through WCBE that you're going to see at clubs every night, you know? And this is the outlet for that. So I think that's very important.
0: And the freedom to be able to play what we want to play as a community station and the connection that you feel, like being Colin being here with Allison, and we've been working together for years. We've known Colin for years, and it's just that great vibe and that community effort to support the arts and music, local band, and WCBE.
8: Yeah. That we all have a common goal, even though we all have different paths and we're doing different things.
7: Oh, yeah.
8: But we do have a common goal, which is a great, it's powerful. And it's great to have it in a town like Columbus, I think.
7: Yeah. And Columbus has always had such a great, you know, music scene. And a lot of that is because of WCBE and like having a place that people can rally around and hear music. And that doesn't exist everywhere. So, you know, it's always, you know, growing up here, I've always felt proud to be a musician from Columbus and be part of this community. And the fact that, you know, WCBE has been here like every step of the way, doing all kind of fun things and events and playing different, you know, like I just walk in and think, I have a new single, Maggie's like, oh, we'll put it on. That doesn't happen anywhere else.
0: Well,
7: you know
0: what
7: I mean? I'm like, I think
0: do.
7: You'll like this one. It'd be good for offshoots. She's like, good enough for me. There's no like focus group. We're not sending it through corporate. You know what I mean? And you know, also too, the, you know, it's tough to, I watch these younger bands now and, you know, everything's so based on numbers and Instagram followers and Spotify and mm-hmm. all that stuff. Okay, I get it. You know, there's always been that part of it, but that doesn't tell the whole story. Like I'm here to tell you, and I'm sure people know this, like even a band like Watershed will go play and, you know, we don't mean to have these numbers, but like there's a difference between 10,000 casual listeners and like 100 diehard fans.
0: Sure.
7: And WCB has always appealed to the real music fan, the people like that. And those shows are usually the better shows and better attended than you'd think. And I think the fact that this station still is willing to kind of fly on instinct and feel is, you know, so many great, there's so much great music out there. If we're just going to start boiling it down to math, it really, you know, that is not a fair reflection of what's mm-hmm. going on in the world. And even the last time we hadn't toured in a while, Watershed went out and I'm like, I'm kind of booking the shows. Hey, you know, I don't know if anyone's going to be there. And we went out and like the numbers don't look very good on our thing, but then we'd play and we would have a really big crowd. And the crowds with the big numbers wouldn't. And I'm not trying to say this like in any way, you know, it's not like we've made it in any way or I'm trying to like brag. But it was eye-opening. It was our first tour in the modern world where like some clubs won't even book you because you don't have these kind of numbers. But there's also when you've made a human connection, algorithms don't account for that. And I saw it with my own eyes. I saw like, wow, there's, you know, and people were like, well, I can't believe you guys like sold out. In math, you know, you guys only have whatever followers. I'm like, well, I don't know. We've just been playing a long time. Maybe we put on some good shows and talked to some people and had some beers. You know, Joe writes in the bonus chapter in the book, we were playing Rockford and a guy was there, which is like an open stage on an off night. We're like, we'll play anywhere. And he's like, he was from San Diego and he hadn't seen us since 1994 with the Smithereens. And wow. Here he is in Rockford, Illinois on a Tuesday night and he's so excited. And like, that's got to be worth like 100 listens on a thing. You know what I mean? Mm-hmm. So, and I think CBE is the center of that real community of actual people trading, talking music, seeing shows, not just clicking to 10 seconds on a song or, you know what I mean? There's a much deeper connection.
0: And that trust. Like it's Colin. I know I'm not going to put something on that, you know, you got to trust the source.
7: Well, you're the program director. That's your job. You got to vet through all us nonsense talkers.
0: And I got to go through, you know, like there is. I mean, the amount now, especially of stuff that gets sent to us.
7: I cannot imagine.
0: Yeah. You know, it's like you got to, you know, used to stress me out. It still does, but there could be that gem that I'm going to miss out on because I can't, I just can't get to it all. Yeah. And I want to not have necessarily be on a good label, something that just, it's so magical that you do find sometimes.
8: And we've got hosts, and I can say this because I'm not a music host, but we have music hosts here who are willing to put in that time to sort through all of that. Oh, and also to sort of educate people. I mean, folks like you and Happy, you have a loyal following and you're well known. And people come out because they have a sense of what they're going to get when they go to see you. But we've got all these new bands who are coming up. And one of the things I really enjoy is the way we'll have new young bands coming in here with Maggie or with Mike in the morning. And people get a chance to not only hear their song, but hear their story.
7: Totally.
8: And hear them talk about their process. And so people are a little more willing to spend those scarce dollars to go out and hear and play live. And that's how you build a following like that of people who know you and will come out whenever you play.
7: I think in this, especially nowadays too, the human connections become, I think people are realizing this too, that the way to get through a lot of this noise is just people. Mm-hmm. Oh, I like this. You'll like this. It's kind of gone back to that. And I mean, that's what WCB is. It's these program directors and DJs and, you know, John and everything. They bring their like kind of sensibility and expertise. And it's a way to like, you know, have a friend say, hey, you should listen to this or check out this band. And there's just so much noise out there, which we all are, you know, we miss more things now than we ever have. I don't know how it's possible. Mm-hmm. I scroll on my phone more than I should. I try not to, but I do, and I still don't know what's going on.
0: I know.
7: So, but if you can actually be in a room with people, you can listen to a radio station that's run by real people and not programmed by a computer out of, you know, Stockholm or wherever things are programmed from nowadays. You know, I think that's a way to really like still keep your thumbs on the pulse and find some really good stuff because there's always great music out there. I mean, I know Maggie listens to it probably more than anyone on the planet. So, you know, but, you know, that's another value of an actual station like this, an organic, real station run by human beings, is there is a story and they're not just going to plop something on there because it got 1 million plays on Spotify last week, you know?
0: I prefer not to play that stuff, probably, right? Most of it.
7: I know.
0: Most
7: of
0: it.
7: Yeah.
0: Well, no, not to say all of that is bad.
7: Of course. There's good stuff everywhere, but like finding those, this level's where all music, this is the real music scene, this level, and when this, then what are we left with? Like, I don't even know. Like, just like, the hits? I don't know. You know, everyone's got to start. All these young bands have to come in and have a chance to tell their story and have a goal to be played.
0: Right.
7: Instead of trying to like fight your way onto some like
8: algorithm.
7: Yeah. Mysterious playlist or something that's run by who knows where. And you know what I mean? Like, so this is like these things, you know, public radio, stuff like this is one of the great, you know, still community organizers that's happening in our country. And obviously, it's been tough times for everyone with that kind of sensibility. It's been, you know, a really tough couple of years. But as you see, people still are, they're willing to fight for it. They're willing to get in there and support it because it brings us joy. I mean, you don't want to let go of things that bring you happiness.
0: Well, that's Colin Gow back with us this afternoon here in Master Control as we're asking for your support during this summer fun drive. And it's just kicked off this morning and some folks are checking in. We'd love to see that. And calling 614-365-5711 and online at WCBE.org on the WCBE app. And you can also always come down to the station if you'd like to say hi, get a tour if you haven't been here since some of the renovations, and or just hang out with us here at the WCBE HQ. And, well, we're going to play a cut from the vinyl.
7: Sure, yeah.
0: So tell us more about the vinyl and what this double dealio is.
7: Well, 15 years ago, my bandmate Joe Astrake wrote a book called Hitless Wonder, and it was about our story. And it was a big book, and it was, relatively speaking, and great reviews, and it's a really fun, great read. You don't have to know anything about rock and roll or Columbus to read it, but if you're from here, you'll love it. I'm sure CB's in there. It's a really, so the anniversary came up, so they published a new edition, 15th anniversary. Rob Harvilla, who's a writer, you know, based in Columbus, who works for, he loved it. He wrote the foreword. It's really funny. Joe wrote extra chapters. We put new pictures in it. So as long as we were doing this book, we're like, you know what? We did a full length record 2 years ago. Let's do a double album. And we couldn't decide. We don't have hits. We don't trust. So the definitive cuts. So it's basically like a Watershed's greatest hits, and it spans our whole career. And it's a double album, and it's got all kind of cool artwork and things to look at. and all that good stuff. And it goes even from our first recording we did with Willie Phoenix is on there from Music Hall.
0: So cool.
7: Yeah. And then with it, we're working on a new record. So we put a new single out with it, two new songs. So that's kind of the whole package, like the whole shebang. We just thought, let's just, you know, we're not getting any younger. Let's just go all the way in and make this like as cool a project. And then Use Kids Records helped us put the record out on their label. So it's just been a ton of fun to do. And we're excited to, you know.
0: Yeah.
7: Get out and play live now a little bit.
0: And that new, it's also a bonus to the double album that you get, right?
7: Yeah, you get a new copy of the single, and the single is out streaming everywhere now. But yeah, when you get the double record and you open it up, a single will fall out with its own artwork and everything. So that's the little like surprise package you used to get in those records back in the day.
0: Why not hear The Best Is Yet to Come, right? Isn't that?
7: Yeah, it's the easiest one to drop the needle on. It's the first song on the record. It was hard to figure out what songs we can put on it because we have a lot of songs we love. But we whittled it down to only 26 double out
8: here. Yeah.
0: Well, and you say Hitless Wonder. We would beg to differ that that's the case. You know, you guys you got some big tunes out there.
7: I appreciate it. It's always just fun. It's fun to do it. You know,
0: well, we'll come back and chat and some more. It's Colin Gow, Allison Holm with me. I think Andy Dotson, I don't know if he's still taking care of business. But we'll hear the song and come back and chat. It's Watershed, and The Best Is Yet to Come here on WCBE.

0: The end. We aren't messing around. Willie Phoenix, don't bore us. Get to the chorus. Let's go.
1: Nice.
2: Fit 30 in a set, you know.
0: Yeah, yeah.
3: It is Andy Dotson and Colin Gow. We're here together. I'm Maggie Brennan, and this is the Global Village. Well, you hear all sorts of local music, music from around the world, our own backyard, and upcoming. Get you ready. Music to get you ready for, you know, a gazillion upcoming shows here in town and boosting the economy, really, when that happens.
0: Oh, yeah. I mean, you know, music clubs everywhere. I mean, you know, it's they're all, it's the artistic community, right? It depends on each other and getting the word out. Yeah, when you go see a band, when you support CBE, it allows a band to drive in here, come down here. I have a record, I bring it. It helps Music Hall, it helps the record stores, it helps the clubs, helps our mental health. I mean, there's a lot of benefits.
3: Yeah. There we go. And, well, the show at Natalie's is sold out, but there's still room. Well, we'll see if there's room when the event comes at Use Kids.
0: Use Kids. And, hey, if you want to hit the road, you can come catch us in Toledo or come up to Cleveland and check Watershed Central. It's our website. All the dates are there. But, you know, and I'm sure we'll be doing other shows somewhere down the road, but this one's the 1 week is kind of taken up.
3: And were your ears burning a little bit ago? We were talking about you last hour about Watershed and Timothy Wolfe Starr was a big fan. That's why he started learning how to play bass. And
0: oh, really?
3: Yeah,
0: that's neat to hear.
3: So from watching you guys, and then the Independence Festival he was a part of. And,
0: oh yeah, that was a cool festival. I mean, those shows were really fun. I remember doing a show down there.
3: All that local connection and you know, supporting the local arts and WCBE during this summer.
0: Yeah, I remember that. I remember playing Independence Festival. No, Joe Peppercorn, people don't remember, he helped us out for an album. He helped play it on it, and he went on tour with us. So to play with someone like Joe, and, you know, he's got, you know, the new Wiles records are coming out, the two new Wiles records. So I just thought of the Independence Day show. Seeing over there and seeing a guy like Joe Peppercorn playing guitar with you, it doesn't get much cooler than that. You know?
3: I'm sure he's blushing.
0: Oh yeah, and he's incredible. We all know that. You know, and definitely those new Wiles albums are out there and they're out in vinyl. Make sure you get out to the local record stores. And I should say, even though this record is on Use Kids label, we're doing the event there Thursday. They'll be in all the local record stores on Friday, and you know, we're supporting everybody. You know, as we all know, like, it's all one big music community.
3: Right.
0: The stores, the clubs, WCBE, and
3: sharing the love.
0: Yep.
3: You know, and so that was the best is yet to come, and we truly believe that we get better and better with every donation that comes in, and we can only keep doing what we do because of you, the listener. 614-365-5711. Support Watershed. We know there's so many Watershed fans in our community and beyond. They're hitting the road again, and Hitless Wonder, the reissue, and 15 years. I can't believe it's been 15 years already since you guys were here talking about it. Last time, you know?
0: I know. I can't believe it was how much was in the book the first time. Like, wait, there's more. We've done that since then. We're still doing this? Is this a good idea? You know, so.
3: Right. Some extras in this time around. And so new stuff and combining. It's like the deluxe edition.
0: It really is. It is. It's deluxe. It's really cool. And the layout's really cool. The first one was, you know, done by it was a little more, I don't know, literary. I don't know. I'm not really involved with the book side of things. But this one has pictures that you don't have. There's pictures of us, like, with the Insane Clown Posse, because we toured with them. That's an infamous tour disaster. There's some good ones in there. Us with Slim Dunlop.
3: No, I mean,
0: what band shared the stage with Insane Clown Posse and the Replacements? We're probably the only, I don't want to say, probably the only ones, you know? And it's amazing how many things we didn't take pictures of. Like, we never got a picture with the late Jim Steinman, who was, like, our first producer. You know, because, you know, it just wasn't on your mind back then.
3: Right.
0: I mean, when we were in the power station, it was like Cyndi Lauper, Angus Young, Steven Tyler, Rick Rubin. I don't have a picture or anything. I was there for
3: man.
0: We just didn't, it just wasn't something we thought about. We should have been better about that. But it is fun in the book. The book's an amazing read, but there's all kind of fun, like, pictures of stuff, you know, from, and, you know, when Young and Columbus things. So it's definitely something you want to have.
3: Yeah. Andy, we've got, Well, we're already halfway in, so we need to halfway in this hour. It's the 2 o'clock hour, 2:30 already. Phew, having some fun, and it's time is flying. But we need your donations, and Colin's here to help us do that. And we appreciate everybody that's made that donation, their donation since this morning. And how do they do that? How do they do it, Andy?
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0: It's such a deal.
2: You know?
0: Such a deal.
2: So yeah. I don't know the last time Spotify sent you a Frisbee, but we got you covered here.
0: They don't even send us royalties.
2: We got you covered,
3: right?
2: Here. Exactly.
0: We're about 30 million, we're about 30 million streams away from the free Spotify.
2: Right, exactly, from the Frisbee. Yeah. That's for the band, let alone the listeners.
0: Yeah, and we'll split it up. Yeah. We got to split the Frisbee up, which is always awkward. And that's when bands break up. You know, the attorneys get involved. You're trying to figure out who gets the Frisbee. Does someone get it for a night?
2: And what do I do with
0: odd number
2: of
0: days during
2: calling,
0: the week?
2: You know?
0: There's four guys in the band. It just gets awkward.
3: So, I still don't understand the stream, how you don't get...
0: I mean, there's pros and cons to all of it.
3: Yeah.
0: I mean, let's face it.
3: Right.
0: It's not like the record business has just been... handing out free money to musicians since the days of, you know, Chuck Berry.
3: Yeah,
0: you know, so that kind of comes with the territory. And that's where I think it's important, you know, for any, not that we have advice or anything, but like, you know, remember why you do this in the first place is because you love the music, you like that. Same thing with WCBE. You know, all the other stuff that comes with it. But really, it's just being someone who's just a music fan.
3: Mm.
2: Yeah.
0: You know what I mean? And like, that's where your joy comes. So we try to have a healthy sense of humor about all the things in this world we cannot control. But we can control, you know, playing music, listening to music, supporting our friends, supporting our community. That's something everyone can do. You know, and it's free and available to everybody.
3: Yeah. And then you're just helping yourself and bringing joy, right? If you're listening, it's because you're a music lover and
0: absolutely.
3: You get a little smidget of the news. Not too much anymore, right? Like, some of it's hard to take.
2: And you get the expert curation we were talking about earlier, right? I like to say that our DJs here are the cure to the common algorithm.
0: I'm a huge... Right. I love having, like, DJs and radio because... You know, you're at least for me, your own brain's only capable of coming up with so much stuff. Like, that's why, you know... Like, you know, when you used to walk through a Blockbuster and you'd see all those, North Campus Video. Let's get local, right? I spent a lot of time in there. You know, having someone point out, you know, this band's coming to town or this band's opening for this band, and you hear that, that's the good thing about the streaming is now you have the resources as opposed to like, I've got to go find this record. Right now, I can hear something, I'll hear an interesting song. I do this all the time. I'll just save it and then I'll go back and find it later. And that's because I'm listening to WCBE, because otherwise I'm just getting fed whatever this is. Or I'm going back and listening to like Cheap Trick Dream Police for the 1 billionth time. But if I hear something and you hear they're coming to town and you know, like, it's been booked at Natalie's, okay. That's like two positive things, right? Maggie's saying, check this out. Charlie, they booked it. Now I'm going to be way more inclined to go. And they're coming to town. They're human beings. They're out there doing it. And I think, you know, real people doing things has value. And this is obviously what this is. This is a real thing. People are working and they're actually doing it. It's not just some coming off some online stream, you know, and same thing with a band. I mean, there's roadies and there's bartenders and Ricky C is selling merch. Ricky C will be at the shows. You don't get that, you know, that's part of that community. Like I said, it reaches so far, right? And people have, you know, meet people there and have stories, or we write a song we never thought we'd write because we're coming down to WCB and like, you got to play an original Christmas song. What did I thought we told you that. We're like,
3: I'm on it.
0: I don't know how you sum all that up and hand it to like, you know, a CFO of some major corporation and explain how this makes sense. But, you know, it's a different economy. It's the wellness economy, you know, and it's important.
3: And we hope that you'll make that donation and support us just like Colin supports us and has all these years. Thank you so much for all you've done for us and your friendship over the years and making that awesome music and is still putting it out there. And we're going to hear a new song coming up called Okay, Uh-Huh. Yeah. And a couple more questions, but tell us, share a story if folks haven't heard before about touring with Insane Clown Posse.
0: Yeah, I mean, like, we had done some records and then we, you know, whatever, we were on a bigger label, Epic, and we got dropped and we did our next record and then that label fell apart and I was like waiting tables or B Street Grill. We're all working. Joe works at a Shelter Workshop. Herb's working at the Worthington Inn or somewhere and we couldn't get a tour. And then Insane Clown Posse was just starting to really blow up, like play like 3,000, 4,000 seats. And we do a lot of recording. We have a lot of friends up in Michigan. And okay, they needed an opener. And all you have to do is do like 8 to 8:20 because their show's only like an hour. And the Insane Clown Posse, if you're not familiar, are guys dressed up like insane clowns rapping, right? And they've got a they spray Faygo on the crowd, and they've got ghouls. It's kind of like, you know, Kiss for rap, you know, that whole thing, and it's really fun. But no one would open for them because the Juggalos, their crowd, was so vicious because they only wanted to see ICP. At this point, it was either I'm going to wait tables or I'm going to go on tour with ICP with our new record at the time, Star Vehicle. So we went out and did it. The first night we were in Scranton, Pennsylvania, we're up in the dressing room. We're like, we can hear the crowd kind of going like, Watershed. Wow. We're like, oh, wait, did we? Maybe we, did we have a hit here? Because we toured a lot. We played a lot of places for years. And we cracked the door open a little more, and they're just going, Watershed sucks. Watershed. Like 1,000 people before we even walk on stage because they can see our drum head. So we walk out there, and they're throwing stuff at us. And we're like, okay, we just got to get through it. So it was an odd pairing because they don't play any music. The clowns don't. And they're really good guys. I really like them. And they have their thing. And they were like, thank you so much for doing this because no one will open for us because our crowds are so mean. So we would do that every night. Yeah. And like, you know, there was never really any hope of winning anybody over. Oh, my coffee. That's my coffee shop bagel alarm. I apologize.
3: Hello.
0: I brought myself shop. I have to order it for the next day. Right? Yeah. So that was a pretty infamous tour in rock and roll because, you know, just look at Watershed and then look at Insane Clown Posse and imagine those bands being on tour. So, you know, we survived it. It wasn't the most fun on stage every night, but we just were like, you know what? We're here to do this. This is still, so it was a unique experience. And I talk about a door. Like at the end of that tour, our original drummer, Herb, he decided he didn't want to do it anymore. So it was like, there was a downside to that. You know, we'd been dropped twice. We did this tour. No one liked us. And we were great friends. We understood. But then, you know, we ended up meeting Dave Maska, jumped in, and we went up and recorded with a new producer and Tim, and like a whole new chapter opened. So it was a good lesson in life, just like if you hold your head up. And now Herb's playing. Now both drummers are playing at Natalie's.
3: That's so cool.
0: Herb's going on tour, but Dave still plays with us too. So you know, I'm not saying everyone should go open for the Insane Clown Posse. Like it's an awesome experience all the time, but it was certainly unique, and it was just part of our chapter, part of our story, and it's probably never been repeated in rock history. So.
3: Bart, I think they're coming back. You sure you don't want to relive?
0: Oh, maybe. Yeah. I would do that. They're obviously in the book. There's a chapter about that tour. And once again, I really respect, those guys they were really good to us. And, you know, they do their show and they do their thing, man. And,
3: I think their fans were just part of that.
0: And yeah, also I have to remind you, when we opened, they were just going from like clubs to like small arenas and theaters. So their crowd was like kids. Like they were getting dropped off in minivans. Like it's not like the Juggalos we know now. Which is fine. We're down with the clown, but it was a different thing back then. You know, it'd be like kind of open for Kiss on the Destroyer tour. Most of the kids just wanted to see their guys, and I get that. We've all gone to big concerts when you're a teenager, and you've got these dudes just standing up there playing guitars, or these insane clowns are going to come out with ghouls and a whole stage show, and you know they break out of the electric chair. I mean, it's way better than Watershed. Come on. You know what I mean? So I get it. They're like, get these guys off the stage. But you know, I've done that. I've been at shows like that when I was that age. So it was, you know, the crowd was younger then. I haven't seen them in a long, I don't think I've seen them since we played with them. But I would. I'd be happy to see the clowns. I dig ICP.
3: And you'd live to tell.
0: No, we barely. You
2: know? So if ICP has the Juggalo Army, what is Watershed's fan base?
0: I don't know.
2: We're going to have to work on that.
0: The Shedheads?
2: Shedheads. I like it. Yeah, I like it.
0: Bands aren't allowed to name their own following unless you're ICP or something like that.
3: Shedhead works.
0: You know, but yeah, I don't think our fans we have an official fan base.
3: Oh, yeah. I think there's got to be.
2: There is definitely an official fan base. I just don't know that they have a webpage or anything.
0: No. We feel very fortunate. We really, really do. We feel very lucky, the support we've gotten through the years. And, trust me, we feel like the luckiest guys in the world. And, you know, to show up and play a show and have some people sing along to your songs, you don't take that for granted. You try to really, you know, our buddy, the late, great Slim Dunlop, gave us a lot of good advice back in the day. And he always told us, you know, if we were maybe feeling spoiled or entitled or something at the time, I don't know. But I thought we always kept our heads on relatively straight because we grew up in Columbus, Ohio, right? So we watched bands like Willie Phoenix and RC Mob and The Toll get these major record deals, and it didn't really go anywhere. And they're way better than us. So we never felt like, oh, we've got it made or anything like that. You know, we try to have a sense of humor about all that. But, you know, when you're in the artistic world or whatever, someone say, you know, you get little gifts all the time. I'm sure you guys get this where people call in or this song meant a lot to me. Mm-hmm. Now, if you're doing this sort of pursuit and your goal is to have a really fancy car, some said, you know, you should probably go work in the bank. But if you're doing this and, you know, you're going to get gifts, but do you see them? You know what I mean? Do you appreciate them? Like, I try to always remember that. If, like, even, you know, I remember one time we had played Milwaukee maybe the year before, and there's like 300 people. And then we came back a year later, and it's like there's like 15 people, and you're there, and you're like, okay, you know. But that happens a lot up and down in a water. When you've played music as long as we have, that's pretty common. But I remember just seeing a guy I'd never seen in the back, like sitting by the bar, like he was just singing along to one of our older songs. And I just remember being in that moment like, see, that's pretty cool. Like, that's a gift. Are you gonna grouse about how maybe you wish there were more people here? Or are you gonna like realize that like a song you wrote with your friend on a bed, some guy you've never seen 600 miles from home is singing along? And that's awesome. I try to like see those moments and grab them and be like, that's a sign that, you know, not the, we all like to get positive reinforcement. You know, it's hard enough to do all this as it is. I don't tell you guys this. You're down here trying to raise money and funding's been cut. It's always hard, right? So, like, I do try to, like, we do try to focus on the upside. Or, you know, people always want to say, oh, well, you know, when you got dropped, wasn't that terrible? I'm like, listen, if you want a game show where for 2 years you didn't have to work a job, you got to go live in New York City, make a record, tour around with the Smithereens, and it was all paid for.
3: Right.
0: And then at the end of 2 years, you just came home. That'd be a pretty good game show prize, right? Or you can sit around and get lost in this cloud where what you think you deserve more or should have been better, because there's always someone. I mean, believe me, I don't have to look further than Joe Peppercorn or Willie Phoenix or Happy. There's a million people out there that are incredible and deserve a lot. So I know it's just, we try to just be really thankful for whatever we have, and let alone like health and you're getting older. These are real things. So, you know, I just try to be grateful.
3: And so do we. And that it is, and it's so true. Like, just those gifts that mean the world, and every little bit helps, whether it is that somebody singing from a song you and Joe did when you were how old? What was the first song?
0: We started writing songs like in seventh grade. Like I was writing songs before I'd ever had a beer, could drive, or even like kiss a girl, like for a lot. Like, and we're still like, you know, doing this today. You know what I mean? So I think about, it's hard to kind of wrap a brain around a band that's been together this long. That's why there's a book, because it is kind of interesting, right?
3: Right. And
0: it's
3: that,
0: born out of friendship, you know?
3: Because you appreciate every little moment, and maybe that is why bands like Watershed survive, Happy, Tim, and all those guys still doing it, because it's what the reason they're doing it for.
0: Yeah, and I'll listen like to the vinyl. I'll go, I don't, too big. We're not really, we're moving forward, really. We're always trying to move forward, but you know, some of these songs you write in your 20s, and I'm the age now where my son's just coming into his 20s, and it's like, you know, when you're that age, it seems easy, but when you're older, you're like, I wouldn't want to go through that age again. But I can hear it in the lyrics, because it is like a diary. Like the song Rise, we wrote that with Willie Phoenix. I think I was 20. I don't think I was even old to drink. And that's one of the few old ones we put on there. Awesome. But it is fun to go back and revisit lyrics through your ages and see what you were writing about, you know? And like the ones in the 20 are like super stressed and things like that, you know? So
3: it is Colin Gow with us, and Watershed Hitless Wonder Double Vinyl and Cuts, Definitive Cuts, 1990 through 2025, and including one older one with Willie Phoenix and more. And the show is sold out at Natalie's, but there's still time to catch the event at Use Kids.
0: Use Kids 6 to 8, and we're just going to like have a Q&A. Joe's going to do a book reading, and then Rob Harvilla, who's a great writer, has his own podcast, 60 Songs Explain the 90s, was gracious enough to write a forward to the book. So he's going to interview Joe, the band, and talk about the book. We'll probably talk about the Insane Clown Posse tour at some point. People usually like to ask about that.
3: It's just fun to, you know, everybody. Well, kind of like you make your own interpretation. It's like you see a different green than I see.
0: Thankfully, we had the presence of mind to snap a picture of us. So in the book, the new book, there was a picture of us with the Insane Clown Posse backstage.
2: the one photo op you did catch.
0: They're in full makeup. You know what I mean? We're all hanging out. You know, we're getting ready to go out there and just get crushed by the Juggalos.
3: Well, it's always a pleasure. Now tell us a little bit about this new song we're going to hear. Okay,
0: Yeah, we went up right out. We always try to go up and record. We've been going up to, you know, we go up to Michigan. Our guy now, Tim Paddle, we worked with years. We started working on new songs, and then once we knew this project was happening, let's just pick a few ones we want to work on, and let's finish a couple things out for a couple new tunes. Because that's what it's all about, right? That's what keeps you moving forward, is the new music. And I don't know. We like to start with just like a rock and roller. Like at heart, that's like our thing, right? We're not fancy. So this is a song right away. We're like, all right, we got to put out, let's just lead with a good old rock and roll song. Because it's strange. For me, I think those are the hardest ones to write. Like when guys like Terry Anderson come up with these crazy songs like Thunderbird. You know what I mean? Like, I'm a fan of that kind of stuff, but we all are. So this is just, there ain't nothing to, hopefully you just tap your foot to it, hum along, and it's just a good old rock and roller. And I think the world needs a good old rock and roll. And we have our own beer can that goes with it. Okay, uh-huh. Biggie, the artwork is a beer. And the logo for our beer is Get It While the Getting's Good. We're trying to find someone to brew it. Maybe we'll get Dan Cochran to brew our beer. But
3: Dan,
0: the artwork
3: Dan.
0: Is a can of beer. So, yeah, he's our famous. And Dan still plays with me in the bowlers sometimes and stuff. So, community.
3: Uh-huh,
0: you know?
3: Right back at
0: so,
3: it.
0: Yeah. So, yeah, check out OK Aha is the new single and look for the OK Aha, the new beer. We might be drinking it at Natalie's on Friday night.
3: All right. And always a pleasure. We
0: okay.
3: love you. Thank
0: of
3: you
0: course.
3: So much.
0: Thanks for all you guys do down here for the community. It's, hopefully everyone rallies and, donates a little money. Like I said, it's better use than spending money, you know, giving it, cutting it to some of these politicians. Spend it on the arts, man.
3: All right. Thank you, Colin.
0: Of course.
3: And we'll, coming up in the next hour, we'll be chatting with Theo Perry and sharing some new music
0: Another
3: as well.
0: Another great guy.
3: Yeah. And all the love, all the feels today. And for, thank you for making your donation at WCBE.org and by phone at 614-365-5711. And thanks again to Colin. We'll see you soon and safe travels.
0: Absolutely. We'll check in.
3: All right. Here's OK. Uh-huh. It's Watershed on WCBE, where local music matters.

0: That is a killer new track from Watershed. And yeah, okay, And we've got, well, maybe we should hear Rejection too.
1: Sure.
0: You want to hear that?
1: And by the way, I'm like, crank it up, Maggie. It's the first time I've really heard it. Because we record everything together. It's not like, so, but we haven't seen each other as much. So I'm like, I'm excited too. I don't get to hear the new song until everybody else hears it. It's one of our rules.
0: And we heard it together.
1: Yeah. Yeah, Fire of Rejection. It's the other, another great track, but a little different than Okay, Uh-huh.
0: All right. Well, let's throw out that number.
1: It's the debut.
0: And get some more donations at 614-365-5711. And thanks again to Colin. This is Rejection, the radio debut.
1: Both, yeah.
0: On WCBE for both these new tracks, and you too can get it. It's a bonus to the new double album. Watershed, Hitless Wonder, with the definitive cuts, 1990 through 2025. Here's Rejection.
2: And that number to call, guys? 614-365-5711. Our friendly operators are standing by. 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That's what we're all here for. I want to say thanks, too, to Colin as a somebody who recognizes everything he's done for the local scene, not just playing, but supporting all of the other artists that came before and after. Really, really appreciate it. And that's what it's all about, right? We were talking about it. It takes a community to make these things happen.
1: It's easy to do, right? We don't live in a bubble. It's all these other, surrounded by all these amazing people. Just like take a step back and try to like enjoy it and appreciate it.
0: And yeah.
1: This is why it's live. It's live radio. This is real human beings pressing, trying to make things happen down here. And this song's never been played, so this is like, we're just groundbreaking.
2: This is
1: launching a spaceship. This is like SpaceX here going up there. We don't know what's going to blow up on the path. That's all right.
0: Let's see. I don't know why it's not queuing up. We're going to get to it, but we need to hear from you at 614-821-9223. It keeps playing Obvious instead of

0: Rejection. I'm being rejected.
1: She's being rejected.
2: Oh, maybe the algorithm's rejecting rejection.
0: See?
2: It's the man is not happy with it. So
0: all right, we're gonna get to it, I promise.
1: This is why your donations are so important.
2: Yeah.
0: Uh-huh. To get things fixed.
1: To maintain.
0: And
2: keep all the gear moving and
0: uh-huh.

0: lying to you. It's just these things are getting stuck on our computer. We need help. Help. Living up to the hype.
1: We've gotten some help on these donations lately. Right. Donnie and Tony have graciously donated and helped us out, as well as Deborah and Timothy, who I believe is Timothy Wolf Star, who just here, has also graced us with his time and with his treasure.
2: He might be the only person that was convinced to play bass by listening to Water Show in the history of the world. That's kind of interesting.
0: But it's true. It's true. We heard it.
2: I'll let Joe know. His bass playing is having, like, James Jamerson or Geddy Lee. Or Tom, he's influencing the generation of bass players.
0: Okay. Let's try this, guys.
2: All right. We're getting in there.
0: Oh, my gosh. How embarrassing. This is what your money's going towards, folks. It's not being able to hear what you want to hear. All right. We're going to take a break, and then we'll come back and get that on for you. Stick around. Watershed, another new track coming up. 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And, well, Colin, we'll get this on, and you might be in your car to hear it.
2: That'd be great. I love listening to my song. You know, it sounds good on the radio because it's on the radio. We've never had enough radio play that I'm still not just thrilled to hear something on the radio. So it's very cool. And that's another thing you provide. And I'm sure all those young bands, it's a big deal. Come in, your family can tune in, your parents, your teachers. You don't feel like a total loser. You know what I mean? Like you're in some band. Oh, I don't know. We're on the radio. We're doing something here. You know, that's great for band morale. Trust me. Anytime anyone pays attention and all these bands that travel that are playing locally to know that someone here actually cares that they're in town. When you're sleeping on hotel floors and all that good stuff,
0: that's hardcore, right?
2: It makes a big deal. I usually sleep in between the beds. So we're driving from Natalie straight through the night to Appleton, Wisconsin. We got to play at 4 the next day. So we have a hotel room for about 4 hours. I'm going to hunker down and we'll get up and go do that show. But, you know.
0: We're rooting for you.
2: I can't do it 200 times a year, but I can do it once in a while still. Let's hope.
0: All right. Yeah. Do we got it here? Do we got it? Oh, yeah.
2: You got it? Do it.
0: Thanks, Colin.
2: Of course, thank you guys. Really appreciate it.

0: How great is that? Finally. Now that you finally got to hear it here on
1: debut.
2: Worth the wait. Well worth the wait.
1: And I was excited to hear it, too. We recorded out some live, but I, you know, until the guys get here, we haven't played these songs live. So I'm just like, you guys are some of the first people to hear it where I've been around other people. So I'm squirming over here and like, you know, oh my gosh, our new song's on. I hope people like it.
0: And that fancy guitar work in there.
1: Yeah, it's a little inside baseball story. I think we can stay this year. You know, we were up recording in Michigan and our studio, and we were having a conference. Song was getting towards the end of recording that song, and the studio out in the country, it's just, we're all out there hanging out, and our buddy works with Cheap Trick. He was talking about hanging out with Brad Gillis from Night Ranger and what a cool guy he was. And then suddenly I come up the stairs and I see Biggie's holding his phone to the microphone, and our producer Tim just thought it'd be funny to like find a tape of Brad Gillis practicing Sister Christian. So he dropped that guitar solo onto the track. Yeah, you know, it's late. We've had a few beers. We thought that was like the funniest thing ever. And then when we got done mixing it, like, I think it's got to stay in the song. So awesome. It was my, okay, Columbus, I need you to keep a secret. It was my job to contact him and make sure it was cool that we put that in there. But I never really got around to doing that. So, you know, it's, hopefully he'll be flattered.
2: So Mr. Gillis, we were asking for
1: it was a really cool part. So we just left it in there. So yes, I was like, that doesn't sound like Colin playing. It's not, you know, and I should mention too, our other member, Rick Kinzinger up there. He's behind the board. He does like all the technical stuff. So he definitely had a hand in like chopping up that solo and dropping it into the song. And then we thought it was the funniest thing.
0: That
1: and now,
0: great.
1: And now it's just part of the record. So
0: I love it.
1: So,
0: well, thank
1: it's a tribute.
0: Thank you so much again. I'm so glad we finally got that on. Thanks for your patience, everybody. And we'll be back after the news with a NPR update. Colin's awesome. Thanks for joining us. We've got Theo Perry coming up and Andy Dotson sticking around. 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
3: The Chinese government says it'll take, quote, all necessary measures if the U.S. imposes sanctions on Chinese artificial intelligence companies. Here's NPR's John Ruich.
4: China's Ministry of Commerce accuses the United States of disregarding facts and engaging in AI hegemony. It issued a warning that for any action that substantially harms China's interests, China will take all necessary measures to firmly safeguard its legitimate rights and interests. After the release earlier this month of a new and powerful Chinese AI model called Kimi K3, senior U.S. officials alleged that it had been trained by distilling cutting-edge U.S. models and threatened possible sanctions against Chinese firms that steal American intellectual property.
3: John Ruich reporting. Christopher Nolan's film The Odyssey is playing now on more than 25,000 screens worldwide. More from NPR's Bob Mondello.
5: Nolan superfans are touting the virtues of seeing The Odyssey on one of the mere 41 screens, 25 in the U.S. and another 16 abroad, that are equipped to play 70mm IMAX film, the format The Odyssey was shot in. But there are plenty of what the industry calls premium large format auditoriums, including digital IMAX and conventional 70mm. They represent about 1% of Odyssey showings, but because audiences are eager to see the film on the biggest possible screen, that 1% is pulling in 20% of ticket sales. That means that after creating special cameras so that Nolan could shoot The Odyssey entirely on IMAX film, which is a Hollywood first, the company now has a fresh challenge. It is racing to fill construction orders for dozens of new IMAX auditoriums. Bob Mondello, NPR News.
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0: That is Lucy Dacus with Planting Tomatoes. Got some friends catching up over here.
1: A little bit.
0: We are live, and Theo Perry is with us in this 3 o'clock hour. Thank you so much. Good to see you.
1: You as well. Thanks for having me.
0: It's been a big, big, busy day and a fun day and a supportive day. Thanks to those of you who have donated in the kickoff of the summer fun drive for WCBE. The number to call is 614-365-5711. We'd love to hear from you and whatever amount is right for you. We've got frisbees and tote bags, but you have the music. You have Theo Perry, you have Colin Gow, Timothy Wolf Starr, Andy Dotson, and the amazing music that you hear day in and day out on WCBE. And it's great to have Theo back in the studio. He's been quite busy. And Colin, you guys were catching up a little bit.
1: Yeah, Colin's fantastic. Check out Colin's coffee in addition to the amazing music he's got going.
0: And you guys were sharing a story about the woolly mammoth.
1: Yeah, so I believe it was about a year or two ago. He and I were over at the Ohio Historical Society building, and we were there for a beer festival that they were putting on. And so we were the musical entertainment for the night, and they put us in a smack dab in the middle of that place. It's actually a really cool place. I hadn't been until that point, but my wife loves that place, and she says, please send me a picture when you get there. And of course, I sent her a picture of like a grizzly bear or something behind me. It was good times. But yeah, he and I were discussing how you're performing right in front of a woolly mammoth. And that's just not the usual kind of, you know, eye candy you get when you're playing.
0: Well, I love seeing it's on the fly, hearing those stories. I wasn't expecting to hear that. What was the event for? What was that?
1: I think it's like the Ohio like beer fest. I guess they put one on like local breweries and stuff like that.
0: And, you've been busy. We've got some new music to talk about and quite a few shows. Where aren't you playing this week?
1: That's what it feels like this week. It's been a fantastic summer already so far. I'm really looking forward to the next few weeks, as we, kind of like head towards, fall, which I'm trying to push fall as far away from me as possible. You know, just been enjoying the hot, weather. I'm more of a spring and summer guy myself, but, this week, a lot of fun shows coming up. Starting on Wednesday, I'll be out in, Dublin, Ohio with the Loose Hinges. We're going to be at their midweek summer music series that they've got going on. We kick off, I believe, around 6 o'clock for that. And then on Saturday, the floor workers are going to be over at Rumba Cafe for their 20th year in operation. And that's exciting. We've been fortunate to don their stage for a lot of occasions. And then on Sunday, a couple things. I'm still worship leader at Guy Church. So Sunday morning, 10 a.m. out in Hilliard, I'll be there for that. And then on Sunday evening, Local Roots out in Powell, Ohio, 5:30, going to be there solo acoustic, playing this song that we were going to talk about today.
0: Wow. That is a lot. How do you fit it all in?
1: Prayer, naps, encouragement from my wife.
0: Right.
2: And he still found time to come hang out with us.
1: Yeah.
2: Aren't we lucky?
0: We are. We're grateful to have you here. And, well, let's touch base on the floor walkers, that first, and then we'll hear about your own solo music.
1: Sure.
0: Something new. But the floor walkers, and, you know, we've been friends for quite some time now, and you've been in here over the years solo with the floor walkers as well, and tell us where it started with the floor walkers.
1: So my POV, right? Because we all have POVs.
0: Right.
1: So the gang got together originally. I'll give you guys the bullet points version of this. Kind of started as a different name. We had a different moniker back then. And we called it Money for Gyros. by the time I had gotten involved, we were maybe a few years down the line from changing to the floor walkers. But I was playing in Cleveland, Ohio. They have a lot of awesome citywide musical programs for the education system there. And John's mom was like the music director for the district for a lot of that stuff. And so she paired us together, me and John and my brother at the time, Kenny, who would sometimes sub on drums. And when it wasn't Tom, you know, and or Joey back then, there's just long stories there. But the guys, Ben, Kerry, and John, have been playing baseball in the earlier days. And that's how they kind of came together. There was a guitar workshop that Ben and Kerry had been a part of, and then they roped John in the singing. And then shortly after that, maybe about a couple years, maybe a year, I would then start jamming with them at John's mom's recommendation. And it was just kind of a natural fit right out the gate. And we had a lot of good shows playing random places, like anything from Geneva on the Lake at the Cove to Peabody's downtown Cleveland. Wow. Back then. And we would grow not only in age, but in musical abilities. And eventually we kind of talked about making the leap down here to Columbus. And we'd moved down around 2004, 2005 for me. I was kind of commuting, wrapping up high school the first year, and then made the full leap in 2005. And we've really just kept on writing and performing. And we were roommates there for a good spell of that as well. And did some touring and putting out more records, and kept it going from there.
0: Yeah, we love it. We love it. You were just young pups moving to, to the Columbus.
1: To the bigger city.
0: The bigger city.
1: But, you know, argument sakes, Cleveland's fairly large.
0: Right, right.
2: we're very lucky that you decided to bring your talents down 71.
1: Yeah, you know, we tried to... LeBron before LeBron.
0: Yeah. What's your take on the Phillies?
1: I am for LeBron doing any and everything that LeBron wants to do and accomplish.
2: Yeah. Whatever makes him happy, man.
1: I think he's done more than enough for the state of Ohio and the sport in general.
0: Yeah. I think it was a much bigger deal back
1: when
0: he left Cleveland the first time.
1: A lot of hurt feelings around that time, which I didn't fully comprehend. You know, I'm a Cleveland native, born and raised there. And my perspective was that, you know, what a talent he had brought to our city. He really energized, re-energized not only the sport, but like our fan base in general. And so, and my takeaway was when he made the decision, sure, we were all maybe a little disappointed, but I wasn't on the extreme of some of the people that you would kind of view on the internet.
0: Burning jerseys.
1: Exactly. I didn't get that. I'm like, why waste your money? It's not hurting him. He's going to sell more jerseys. You're going to buy the next one when he gets on another team.
0: And that first one was probably worth a lot
1: more.
0: You know. But yeah, it's just, it came up because you guys are from Cleveland and we've talked about that a bit before. But yeah, and then he won a championship there anyway, right?
1: Everywhere he goes, he's a winner.
0: You know, it's his choice, right? So anyway, we've got more music to talk about. And the Rumba Cafe, well, you're just a little bit older than the Rumba.
1: I know, and that's the way it feels at times. At least it used to feel that way. I don't know. I'm trying to, you know, turn back the clock as much as possible for a little bit. But yeah, I'll be in the 40 Club pretty soon.
0: I meant as a band, though.
1: Yeah, well, I feel like they both apply.
0: Well, and the big show is coming up this, it's just one night, right, at the Rumba?
1: Yeah, one night at Rumba. We'll kick off at 8, at least I believe that's the doors, so maybe shortly after 8. We always put on a good show there. It's always a good time. The crowd is pretty energetic. We've been fortunate to have that be the case over these two decades around the Columbus area.
0: Yeah, and they still are doing their annual holiday shows.
1: Yeah.
0: That's right around the corner.
1: Holiday shows, we look forward to that every year. It's a big family affair as we try to make it. The last few years, we've been able to rope Tom and Carrie to sit back in on occasion as well. But this next show, we're excited to have Aaron Bashara on drums with us still. We've got Todd Hamrick still on keys and looking forward to that. Ben Meinhold still on bass, John on vocals, Jesse Michael Barr on guitar, opposite stage of me on guitar, and it's going to be great. We had a good practice this past week.
0: Nice. And Carrie, you know, speaking of mammoths, he's in the group.
1: Yeah.
0: Kid Mammoth.
1: Yeah, that stuff is really cool. Yeah. Definitely check that out if you haven't already. It's resurrecting the garage rock in a great way.
0: That's so cool. And you'll hear it from time to time as well here on WCBE. We are in our summer fun drive. Theo Perry is our guest this afternoon. I'm Maggie Brennan with Andy Dotson today. And we hope you can make that donation to support the local music that you hear and the wide variety of music day in and day out. We're here because of you, the listener. It's the new reality where we probably will have to come in every summer and ask for your support again due to those funding cuts from last summer from CPB, which is $134,000 that we'll need to raise every summer, not to so we don't have to do 2 weeks at a time on the opposite ends in the spring and fall. So we hope you'll do your part now at 614-365-5711. And the Floorwalkers celebrate Rumba Cafe's 20th birthday, Saturday, August 1st. That's this Saturday. It's already August. And again, doors are at 7 o'clock. Details at celebrityetc.com. And Theo Perry. We'll hear the Floorwalkers song in just a bit, but let's talk a little bit about Theo's new song, On Your Side, before we play that, and then we'll come back and chat some more. But what's happening with it?
1: So On Your Side is kind of a fun song for me. It's one of those songs where there's a few different inspirational points that I kind of drew from. And so I don't know if you guys are like me, but you might have the guilty pleasure TV shows that you watch. One of those for me and my wife is the show Love is Blind. And we get a kick out of all the different drama that they kind of spew throughout that. But a common theme is the love triangle and that show. So I kind of drew a little bit from that. But then also from like my my daughter, she's 8 now. She went through some silly stuff at school this past year, and just like wanting to be a reminding force in her life that, hey, if you got something going on, you know, you come to us, you come to me, you know, and standing up for her and being someone that she can be relied on, that she can rely on. And in addition to that, it's just been like really being able to have someone that you can depend on, and choosing to be with the people who truly do love you. So it's really about largely that. And there's a pinch of, you know, my wife and I's stuff in there, you know, but I think everyone assumes the whole song is about it, which is fun for me. I think a good song means different things to different people. And so I've been really enjoying the feedback I've been getting so far from the song as a whole, and it's been kind of fun.
0: All right. It's Local Music by Theo Perry now with this new song, On Your Side. We'll come back and chat. And we hope that you can make a donation to support Theo Perry, Colin Gal, Timothy Wolf Starr doing good things in our community as well. And
3: do it.
0: And 614-365-5711. Thanks.

0: That's so beautiful, Theo.
1: Thank you.
0: And that's his new song, Theo Perry's On Your Side, and the single out to the world now. And
1: it's everywhere you would find music.
0: And you just, where'd you record it? Did you
1: self-recorded that one at my home studio. And so, yeah, it took a little bit of time, but I kind of enjoy the process. So that works out.
0: Yeah, that, you know, yeah. On your own time, right?
1: Yeah.
0: And more to come for
1: more
0: the
1: come.
0: Solo
1: Absolutely.
0: Project?
1: Absolutely. Yeah, I've got some that are already in the works, but not completed yet. I'm kind of on this trend of trying to get about 10 songs out over the course of the year from a couple years ago. And so sometimes I'm successful, sometimes I'm not, but I'm going to keep on keeping on, you know?
0: It's Theo Perry with us this afternoon on the Global Village, and where local music matters. And we're going to hear some more local music from the Floorwalkers. But Theo's, yeah, busy week. Not only the Floorwalkers playing on Saturday at the Rumba, there's quite a few shows with you solo, and then with the Theo's Loose Hinges.
1: Yeah, we got Theo's Loose Hinges coming up this Wednesday in Dublin, Ohio, for their midweek summer music concert series. It's going to be at the Riverside Crossing Park. We'll kick that out for about 6 p.m.
0: All right. And folks can check out his website at theosloosehinges.com. And there's, a link for the solo or acoustic, bio, photos, all sorts of fun stuff. How you can contact and book a show with Theo as well. And all those shows coming up this week. And then, so Put in Bay, that'll be fun.
1: Yeah, so Put in Bay, I got a call from fantastic local musician Tony Bonardi, and Chris Keith as well, notably those guys. I've been very fortunate to not only share the stage with either the Blue Water Kings or their various projects over the years. Those guys, like Bernardi's playing every Sunday with the Wally Mitchell thing over at Dixon. But they've been a part of Paradise Island for the better part. Well, Chris has for the better part of the last 30 plus years. And that band is stacked. I'm actually subbing in for the incomparable Bobby Stewart while he's taking care of some health stuff. But it's a stacked band. You got the incomparable Sean Booker. You got Chris Keith. You got Tony Bonardi. You got Rich Kolb. Chris Guthrie is on drums. And so it's a good time. We're going to be up there this next Wednesday and Thursday out there in the afternoon. I think kicks off at 2:30 on both days, and then one of the evenings, I think we might be there. If not this run, it's the next run. I'm actually going back up there at the end of August as well with them.
0: Ooh. Hey, yeah, again, better get some rest in between.
1: I'm going to try. You got that. You got the marriage. You got the daughter.
0: I guess body in motion, right?
1: That
0: keeps you healthy. And, well, congratulations on everything. Keep sending that great music to us. And, again, Theo's loosehinges.com. We're going to hear a cut from the Floorwalkers on the way. And you mentioned Wally Mitchell, who just celebrated 86 years young.
1: Dare to dream.
0: And he's still at it, and played last night at Dick's Den, as you can find him there every week, and mostly every week. And so happy birthday to Wally.
1: Yeah, happy birthday.
0: And there was also, Sean Booker was there with Michael Duty and with a presentation of excellence and commitment with the Ohio State University and Ohio House of Representatives. So congratulations, Wally. Happy 86. And we wish you well, and 86 more. And we hope that you can donate to support the local music that you hear on WCBE at 614-365-5711. And Andrew, tell them more. Tell them what else they can win.
2: Tell them what else they can win. 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
0: Mm-hmm.
2: And so that's always an exciting option.
0: Music lovers and concert goers,
2: exactly,
0: right?
2: Exactly. And being part of that community. We have Frisbees for everybody who donates at $10 a month or more. And I believe that if you, at any price point you enter, you can enter a sweepstakes. Do you want to talk about to see our friends camp?
0: Camp. They'll be coming back to Columbus August 29th at the Schottenstein Center. And one entry per person, please. And after... or through Friday, you can register to win. Must be 18 years of age or older, and we'll have some extra stuff to add to that. So stay tuned. But we'll have some tickets to give away for camp and our summer fun drive sweepstakes going on all week. We've got the Floorwalkers coming up. 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And then 40 by 83, the all local music show, weeknights at 7. 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And we've got Overnight, the Nocturnal Jukebox, Morning Mix.
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2: 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I got to listen for the first time on Saturday.
1: And I'm going to have to check that out.
2: Yeah, Lynn doing an awesome job with that.
1: That's exciting.
0: She'll be one of the guests coming in this week as well. So thank you so much, Theo.
1: Thank you.
0: Keep doing what you're doing, and we look forward to sharing more of Theo's new music. And again, details at theosloosehinges.com for all the shows coming up this week with Theo. And we thank you for your support and the Floorwalkers as well over the years.
1: Thank you. Happy summer, guys. Keep donating. All the kids are doing it.
0: 614-365-5711. And we've got Floorwalkers on the way. Well, right now. Here you go. It's your way.

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WCBE is always there in the morning, driving to work, at your desk, on the way home, and when you're settled in for the night. 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

0: All the beauty that is Pete Yorn, who's played live from Studio A, presented by the Greater Columbus Arts Council a few times over the years. And that's the new song, All the Beauty. And Maren Morris with the new one, Hard Liquor and Soft Rock. Noah Kahn's The Great Divide. And Tedeschi Trucks Band with Crazy Crying. And the Floorwalkers earlier with Your Way. They'll perform on Saturday. The Floorwalkers celebrate Rumba Cafe's 20th birthday. And again, thanks to Theo Perry for sharing his new music with us. He's got lots of shows coming up. Theo's loosehinges.com. You can check out all the details about upcoming shows there. Thanks to Colin Gow, Watershed, and so much more for being here today as well. And to Timothy Wolf Starr, helping WCBE and their fundraising efforts. And thank you, Andrew Dotson, for being here with me today. We'll do it again this week.
1: We will. We'll be fueled by our food partners. Like today, we had amazing sandwiches and cookies from Blue Bow Tie Catering. If you don't know about Blue Bow Tie, they're a social enterprise with the Godman Guild Association. Godman Guild provides workforce development and programming for adults and kids, as well as a focus on ESL for our new American folks in the community. So just a really great organization that happens to serve really delicious food, too.
0: And we thank our delicious donors for helping us out as well. And we want to thank you. After you call 614-365-5711. And Patty DeMaria, thank you, as always, for your support. You still love us, even though Tristan's not here with us. But we thank Tristan for all his years of support in a new direction now. But Patty, thank you for listening over the years and for introducing Tristan to us. 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Thank you, Patty. Thanks to everybody that's donated on this very first day of the Summer Fun Drive. 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You're already a member. So thank you, Anonymous, for checking in with us today. We've got one more than the top of the hour news, one more song that is, and the top of the hour news from National Public Radio. 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

0: 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Stick around. 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Then back to the music on PM on 90.5 FM WCBE Columbus. Have a wonderful afternoon. And the fun drive is underway, the summer fun drive. And we could use your support. Whatever amount you can part with is just special in itself if you're making that donation at 614-365-5711. And again, everybody that donates this drive through Friday during the spring or the summer fun drive will be entered to the summer sweepstakes for the camp giveaway. Camp will perform August 29th at the Schottenstein Center. Here's the news.
1: Live from NPR News, I'm Lakshmi Singh. President Trump is in suburban Detroit, Michigan today, defending tariff policies in a battleground state where many businesses, including automakers, were adversely affected by the levies. The Republican leader attended an IndyCar drag race demonstration and gave a speech at a General Motors facility.
2: I placed historic tariffs on foreign producers and manufacturers, including a 25% tariff on foreign automobiles, something that no other president had the courage to ever do.
1: Early voting is underway for Michigan's primary next week, where Democrats face another ideological battle in the Senate race between their progressive and moderate flanks. The race pits former public health official Abdul El-Sayed against Congresswoman Haley Stevens. This is a Senate seat that the GOP hopes to flip in November, with the balance of power in that chamber at stake. The U.S. and Iran say they have paused attacks while diplomatic messages are being exchanged. However, Iran's allies in the region are still launching attacks. Here's

0: NPR's Jane Arraf.
1: Jordan said Monday it shot down missiles in its airspace. It said one of them fell on a home in the Karak region after being intercepted. The Jordanian government said there were no injuries. There were no immediate claims of responsibility, but Iranian-backed militias in Iraq have been firing at U.S. military targets in Jordan. Meanwhile, the Saudi Defense Ministry said it intercepted drones launched from Iraq. Several Iraqi militias are part of a broad Iranian-backed alliance that includes Yemen, where Houthi rebels and Saudi Arabia have traded attacks. Jane Arraf, NPR News, Amman.
0: The four American service members most recently killed during renewed fighting between the U.S. and Iran are no longer listed as part of the Iran war death toll, according to the Associated Press. Their names, as well as dozens believed to be wounded during the conflict, have been shifted to a new category called Overseas Operations that's been added to the Defense Casualty Analysis System's website. Temporary protected status is expected to end today for at least 300,000 Haitians living and working in the U.S. Thousands more people from other countries also stand to be affected in the coming days. More from NPR's Jimena Bustillo.
2: Temporary protected status offers legal status that is not permanent, but does lift the threat of deportation. It is granted to individuals from countries that the Secretary of Homeland Security determines are too dangerous for people to go home to. But the Trump administration has canceled TPS for several countries, including Haiti. That means that after this expected expiration, thousands of people may lose legal status and could be targeted for removal. The administration has encouraged people to move back to Haiti, but immigration advocates say the changes and moving deadlines have made life uncertain for TPS holders, their families, and their employers. Jimena Bustillo, NPR News, Washington.
0: This is NPR News. Authorities say police have arrested a 15-year-old following a festival shooting that killed three people and injured several others in Seattle. They're searching for a second suspect. Police Chief Sean Barnes says investigators believe the bullets that were fired were from two individuals that appeared to be firing at each other.
3: Our department has been taking a lot of steps to address gun violence this year, and those steps will be increased following this tragic incident last night at Seattle Center.
0: A candlelight vigil for the victims is scheduled to be held tonight. More than a million acres of mostly rangeland have now burned in Oregon. NPR's Kirk Sigler reports more than two dozen fires are stretching resources and causing thousands of people to evacuate.
4: The wildfires have closed highways across central and eastern Oregon, including stretches of Interstate 84 that links Boise, Idaho to Portland, Oregon. Most are burning in remote federal rangeland and on private ranches and are causing major headaches for ranchers who are having to move cattle away from the flames with sometimes no warning. Oregon is coming off its driest and warmest winter on record with very little snowpack and now extremely dry fuels, including invasive grasses. The governor has declared states of emergency in multiple counties, and the state is now considered the top federal firefighting priority in the country. Kirk Sigler, NPR News, Boise.
0: U.S. stocks have ended the day mixed, with the Dow Jones Industrial Average closing up 262 points to end the day at 52,210. 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

0: My. That is Corey Wong from his latest live at Montreux Jazz Festival. It was recorded about a year ago, and it's called Assassin. Before that, Jesse Roper with Sweet Little Caroline. And we also heard Mr. Alice Doesn't Live Here Anymore from Was Not Was. That's from their old Boo CD. We started off with Fruit Bats, current music. Think about you, all one word, from The Landfill. I'm Jim Maneri. Joining me is Allison Holm. The name of the show is PM, which, of course, today stands for Prospecting Money.
1: It always starts with fruit bats, doesn't it, Jim? Yeah, everything always starts with the fruit bats.
0: And it ends with fruit flies.
1: It all ends in tears. No, hopefully it all ends in a successful fund drive. I know this is a surprise for a lot of people. They weren't expecting a summer fund drive. This is part of WCBE's new financial reality for the time being. A year after the Corporation for Public Broadcasting was dissolved and public media across the country lost federal funding, we did have a gap, and it was sort of a gut punch to a lot of public media. We were very gratified, and certainly here at WCBE, we were very gratified at how people rallied around. And it just sort of reinforced to all of us how much public media means to you, the listener, the members of the public. So this is part of our new reality, as well as with so many other things that we're doing here at WCBE. The station has changed a bit in the past few years. So many more new live performances and studio interviews that are part of our new reality, the morning mix, folks coming in during, of course, Global Village and Anti-Meridium. That's all part of what we do here at WCBE, and that's why we're asking for your support. Right, Jim?
0: Right, and all you have to do is go to WCBE.org, hit that donate button, and do what the machine tells you. Just follow its directions. Or you can give us a call, 614-365-5711, because operators are standing by. WCBE, we have, like, you're not going to hear that last cut there by Corey Wong. You're not going to hear that anywhere. Nobody else is playing Jesse Roper or Was Not Was. I don't even think you're going to hear Fruit Bats anywhere else. And this this is music that's just not corporatized. Also, for 49 weeks a year, for 49 weeks a year, you hear no commercials at all, ever. 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And there is a sweepstakes. We have a summer fund drive sweepstakes where you could, every donor during the summer fund drive will be entered to win a pair of tickets to camp. And they are appearing at the Shot on August 29th, which, imagine these guys, they're from here. And now they get to play the Shot. Their parents are so proud.
1: And that's available to anybody who registers for the sweepstakes. We ask that you make a donation, but you don't have to. Easy to do on our website. Fill in your name, fill in the blank, hopefully fill in a dollar amount, and you are part of the process. You know, Jim was talking about all the musicians that you hear on WCBE that you might not hear anywhere else. And there's a couple of other things that you hear here that you don't get at other stations. You don't get song after song after song after song after song with no explanation, no interruption, no context. That's one of the things you get here at WCBE, especially when you listen to Jim. You get some deeper understanding of the music and the musicians that you're hearing. The other thing you get at WCBE that you don't get at other places is community. You don't get the sense of where you are and where the people are. And part of that is because we play so much local music here. We have so many local musicians who are fans of the station that you get a lot of the sense of the community, what's developing here. here? What's growing here? And that comes out at times like Fun Drive, because we've had so many local musicians as guests already just on the first day. Colin Gall showed up, Theo Perry. Tomorrow we're going to have Joey Viola.
0: Yeah, but today we're going to have Happy Chichester at
1: Happy,
0: 7.
1: Exactly. We have Happy and Colin Gall on the same day. That really shows what Columbus is. Later this week, Capital City Pipes and Drums, Sydney McSweeney, Lynn Monty, the new host, the host of WCBE's new reggae show. Local musicians value WCBE because they know it's the best way that, it's one of the few ways that they can get their music out in front of the public. There are very few venues anymore for that kind of, the stations aren't playing local music the way CBE does. And that's another reason to support this station, because it is a pipeline to the talent that's developing. It's your in to new bands, so you can be the first to know them and say, oh yes, I knew them before they became famous.
0: And also we play local music, especially on 40 by 83, an all local music show at 7. We play music that local music from the past, which gives the artist and the community more of a sense of place in time, as well as place in geographically. To support all this, let's just hear from you at 614-365-5711. Coming up here on PM, I've got Paul Cawthorn. I've got the Rolling Stones. I've got Taj Mahal. But first, here's They Might Be Giants. From The World Is to Dig, their current... Yeah, they're back. Here's Wu-Tang here on PM.

0: Well, we don't quite have that yet. Allison, do we have, what else do we have? We have Blue Bowtie Catering here today.
1: We do. We've got some thank yous for, Blue Bowtie Catering. Brought us lunch this afternoon. We've also got some of our other delicious donors this week lined up. Hound Dog's Pizza, Antolini's Pizza, Tasty Dog, Cinco Mas, just some of the businesses that are doing what they can to support WCBE. And we're asking you to just do the same. The gerbils waking up on the computer.
0: They
1: I think
0: are.
1: We're
0: I
1: about
0: to,
1: ready to
0: I
1: go.
0: I had to poke them. Yeah, I did feed them a few seeds. Here we go. Here's Wu-Tang from They Might Be Giants right here on PM.

0: That's Paul Cawthon with Texas Swagger. He's from East Texas. He's from Tyler, Texas. And that's why it's got that, it's Texas sounding, but it's got a little bit more funk in it because it's, you know, closer to New Orleans. Before that, we heard a band that hopefully they're going to make the big time. They're called The Rolling Stones. We heard Rough and Twisted. It's their latest. Yeah, they got new music out. We also heard from Taj Mahal and the Phantom Blues Band. He's been at it as long as the Stones have. It's Your Voodoo Working is what we heard. And They Might Be Giants, they're also back. From The World Is to Dig, their current CD, we heard Wu-Tang. Yes, it's a song title, but it's also a band name. Yes, I'm Jim Maneri, and this is PM, which today stands for Promoting Monetary Contributions. And I'm here with Allison Holm, and it's our summer fund drive. It's a new thing here with public radio, but all the public radio stations are doing it pretty much this week or last week because we had a big hit to our funding last summer, and everyone came through last summer with donations and really got us through. And we're hoping that we can do that again now, and you can help us out by going to 614-365-5711 and making a donation now.
1: But we'd like to keep it short. We'd like to keep it quick. It's summertime. Nobody has a lot of patience for a lot of heavy, dragged-out stuff. So this is just 5 days, just during the week, and we'd like to get in, out, and back into regular programming. You make that happen with a donation. Right now, we've got for another 30 minutes, I think it's Patty DeMaria is answering the phone. So if you want to give us a call at 614-365-5711, you can talk to Patty. If you're not all into that whole human interface thing, you can go online even faster. 2 or 3 minutes, type in the amount that you'd like to give, whether you want to do it monthly or one lump sum. Type in the dollar amount. Let us know what shows you like if you have the time. If there's anything that you'd suggest, that's great. And then you're done. You know that you kept public radio strong and you kept this radio station strong and you kept breaks like this to a minimum.
0: Yes, and with the fund drive is shorter than usual than the other fund drives this time. And we're hoping to keep the breaks pretty short here. 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You play local music all the time? And as I've traveled the country, and I'm sure as our listeners have traveled the country, you just don't hear anything like this anywhere else. 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WPSU, Penn State University, they shut down and they were famous for having as part of their journalism department. 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We also have some premiums, right?
1: Yes, we've got some great thank you gifts when you donate to WCBE. 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
0: And your dogs.
1: Exactly. If you could pony up a little bit more, if you'd like to become a VIP member at the $20 a month level, you can pick up the Frisbee and a pair of tickets to an upcoming CBE-sponsored event. All of that information is available on our website. The list of sponsored events is always changing. We're always adding to that. 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There's also a WCBE tote bag available.
0: Not just any tote bag. It's a sturdy tote bag.
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0: Yeah, thanks to you for listening. Thanks for your donations. And coming up, I've got a couple of songs about tomatoes.
1: It is summer.
0: It is summertime. In fact, yeah, we've got... this set is about tomatoes. Next set we're going to have, it's going to be about summer. But first up, we'll hear from Lucy Dacus on this. I've got U2 coming up and US3, both back on the charts. But first, to go with our tomato theme, here is the Spanish version of Los Tomatoes and their song Acerreji, which is also known as the ketchup song. It was huge about 2 years ago. Here it is, Acerreji, followed by Lucy Dacus, right here on PM.

0: as they fade into the reverb. That is U2 with Street of Dreams from their, that's a single off of their upcoming new CD. Before that, Lucy Dacus, Planting Tomatoes, a very summery song. And starting off that set, Los Tomatoes with Aserehi, the ketchup song. I'm Jim Benary. This is PM, where we are planting money ideas in your brain. It's our summer fun drive, and we're hoping to hear from you at 614-365-5711. We had some comments from some of our donors. Your interview with Colin from Watershed was very entertaining. I agree with that. And another one, Timothy Starr says, I love the team and the content. And we need to hear from you. You can make a comment also that we will read on the air or not. And we can say your name or not. But either way, we would like to hear from you to keep this train a-rolling.
1: It's summertime, and it's the end of the workday for a lot of folks. 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Right, Jim?
0: Right. We would like to let you know that WCBE is supported by the Cat Welfare Association, rescuing and rehoming stray cats for 80 years. 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
2: Live from NPR News in Washington, I'm Ryland Barton. The Trump administration is asking the Supreme Court to allow an executive order targeting mail-in voting to go into effect. The request follows an appeals court's decision that blocked the order in nearly half the country. The order tries to create a federal list of eligible voters for mail-in ballots. Democratic officials from 23 states and D.C. sued, arguing that election rules are set by states and Congress, not the president. During a stop in Michigan today, President Trump touted his economic policies, saying they revived the American auto industry.
3: Today, I'm proud to say that the auto industry is back and America is back, and it's pulling Detroit and Michigan along with it. Our country is so successful, it's pulling it along.
2: Many Michigan businesses are dealing with the effects from tariffs Trump imposed against Canada and the rest of the world. Michigan's primary election is next week, and early voting is underway to nominate candidates for U.S. Senate and governor. The suburban Detroit community that's home to the GM facility where Trump spoke was once a Republican stronghold, but has leaned increasingly Democratic, backing Joe Biden in 2020 and Kamala Harris in 2024. With 99 days until the midterm elections, NPR's Mara Liasson reports on where things stand for both parties.
4: To win a majority in the House of Representatives, Democrats need a net pickup of 3 seats. To win a majority in the Senate, Democrats need a net pickup of 4 seats. Republicans are facing strong headwinds. President Trump's approval rating is under 40%. Voters are sour on the economy, and they blame the Iran war and Trump's tariffs for keeping prices high at the pump and the grocery store. But Republicans have some structural advantages, too. They've raised much more money than Democrats. Democrats have the advantage of enthusiasm. Democratic voters have been turning out in larger numbers than Republicans in primaries and special elections this year. Mara Liasson, NPR News.
2: Seattle police say they've arrested a 15-year-old boy in connection with yesterday's

0: a shooting at a crowded food festival that left three people dead. Freddie Menades of member station KNKX reports police are searching for a second shooter.
1: Police say a 19-year-old man and a 44-year-old man died at the scene. A 56-year-old woman was later declared dead at a nearby hospital. Seattle Police Chief Sean Barnes says law enforcement disarmed a person who was actively firing a weapon into a crowd.
2: We believe that the bullets that were fired were from two individuals who appeared to be firing at one another. And as the mayor stated, a 15-year-old suspect was taken into custody.
1: Police are asking for witnesses to come forward with any information about the second suspect. At least four people were injured in the shooting, including a 2-year-old boy who remains in the hospital. For NPR News, I'm Freddie Monades in Seattle.
0: Stocks drifted to a mixed close on Wall Street today, and oil prices fell after the U.S. and Iran paused their attacks. This is NPR. The UN's human rights chief says Israel must end its military presence in southern Lebanon and stop demolishing homes. Volker Turk met with officials and displaced citizens a week before Lebanese and Israeli officials are set to hold talks in Rome. Lebanon and Israel had reached a framework agreement in June for Israel to withdraw. The current conflict began in March when Hezbollah fired rockets at Israel. Hezbollah has rejected the deal. A new survey finds 3 in 4 voters say the cost of childcare is a major problem. NPR's Jennifer Ludden reports.
3: For parents who pay for childcare, more than a third say it's one of their top 2 expenses. That's according to a poll commissioned by the First 5 Years Fund, which advocates for expanding early learning and care. Nearly half of parents say childcare challenges affect their work. And it's not just them. Nearly 40% of all voters say they're affected when a colleague's childcare is disrupted. Nationally, there is a serious shortage of childcare, and in many places, it can cost more than housing or college tuition. A growing number of cities and states are committing money to expand free and subsidized childcare. They say their local economies depend on it. Critics argue it drives up government spending. Jennifer Ludden, NPR News, Washington.
0: Christopher Nolan's The Odyssey is drawing moviegoers to Prague for its rare 70mm IMAX experience. Prague is one of only 3 cities in the European continent with such a screen. The Czech branch of Cinema City offers multiple daily screenings, and at least 22,000 film fans from 15 European countries have visited so far. This is NPR.
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Okay, who broke the chain letter? Too much bad luck to try to get away with it. One more play, nobody goes to recess. Chatbots away, take out your paper pieces. Longhand, give me an essay on the living condition.

0: That's Dessa with Hurricane Party. That's from their Bury the Lead, L-E-D-E CD. Before that, we heard Crowded House. Yes, Crowded House. They're back. They've got a CD called Gravity Stairs. And we heard Teenage Summer. And then starting off, it's US3, and they're back, and they got the same sound, and you can recognize them right away. And it's a single called Cool Cat featuring Akil Dayson. I'm Jim Maneri, and with me is Allison Holm. The name of the show is PM, where we're promoting monetary contributions.
1: Exactly, and we're doing it so that we can continue bringing you what we've done all along here at WCBE. If you like live, WCBE has live music on the air. Just recently, we heard from Reverend Freechild performing live at WCBE in Master Control. Ruthie Foster, Flow Tribe, they performed live recently at WCBE. And when you make a donation, you're supporting performances like that.
0: And some of the local bands you might have heard recently would be Happy Chichester, who's coming in today at 7 p.m. to talk with us. We got JD, a new group that's just killing it, and Omnipop, a band full of veterans. All those bands and another infinity more local bands from the contemporary all the way back to, I think the oldest thing I've played is from 1948. So you can hear all that stuff. And nowhere else.
1: Exactly. There's no other station, not only not in Columbus, but I would challenge many other stations anywhere on the dial to be playing as much local music as WCBE is. And we do that every day. Jim's got a great show, 40 by 83, that focuses specifically on local music, but it's a part of every program here at WCBE. And that's what you get when you make your donation. Easy to do as well. You can be in and out and make that donation and be on with your Monday afternoon. Jim, how do they do that? How do they make the donation?
0: They make the donation by going to WCBE.org, hit the donate button, and then just follow the directions. Just do what it tells you. And then, or you could dial 614-365-5711 because operators are standing by. And we'd love to hear from you. Give us a call. Go to online. And meanwhile, how about some more summer music?
1: Yeah.
0: Here's, this was like the, for me, the song of the summer from 2 years ago, and I haven't heard it yet this year. It's from Meyer Hawthorne. It's called The Pool, right here on PM.

0: That's your friend and mine, Bumpin' Uglies, with I-95. And before that, we heard The Pool from Meyer Hawthorne. That was the sound of the summer from a couple years ago. The Pool from For All Time. I'm Jim and Ari. With me, Allison Holm. And this is your summer fun drive version of PM.
1: Exactly.
0: And
1: what does that stand for, Jim?
0: I got nothing.
1: Well, I'd just like to point out that Jim and I are here, but we are not alone because we know that there are lots of people out there listening. I'd like to say a quick thanks to two of those people who are out there listening and took the time to make a donation during our fun drive. Thanks to Dan King from Columbus and also Julia Hansel from Columbus. They support WCBE. It's a quick process. You can give us a call at 614-365-5711. 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Or you can go even faster if you go online at WCBE.org. You can pick up some of the great thank you gifts that we have available. Sort of a limited range of thank yous this fun drive because it's a short fun drive. In, out, and done.
0: At the $10 level, you can get the WCBE Frisbee. It's a dog-friendly Frisbee. And they're all dog-friendly. At the VIP level, at $20 a month. And we do encourage you, it helps us out the most if it's a subscription type thing where every month, you know, you pay a small amount.
1: Sustaining membership, a monthly membership.
0: Yeah. You can, at the $20 a month level, it's a pair of tickets to an upcoming WCBE sponsored event. And the end of the year donor event, that's a great party, but also there's so many WCBE sponsored events. There's several per week, almost every week. The super VIP level, $30 a month, you get the super deluxe bright red tote bag. It's going to last for decades.
1: And you can't lose it.
0: And then you can't.
1: I mean, you can lose it, but if somebody picks it up, you'll see them walking out with it.
0: You can't miss it is what it is. You could become a guest on the air host at the $50 a month level. You could co-host a 5-song set with Mike Foley, Mike Taylor, Maggie, or me. And at the leader level, you get all that plus a $50 gift card to Cameron Mitchell Restaurants. All that, all you have to do is go to WCBE.org, hit the donate button, follow the directions, or give us a call, 614-365-5711, and Steve will do it. But if you are driving home right now, do not make the call or go to the website while you're driving. Wait until you get home, because I know a significant portion of our audience is doing that right
1: safety now. First.
0: That's right. Safety first. And we're going to keep these breaks pretty short. So let's head back for some more music. I've got music from Happy Chichester, who is going to be with us at 7 p.m., but we'll give you a little prelude before that. And but right now, here's Apache Indian. Apache Indian is one of the originators and of ragamuffin style Jamaican music. And as soon as you hear him go into it, you're going to kind of recognize it. But here's Apache Indian with Boom Shakalak here on PM.

0: 4, and that is Chromeo with Replacements. It's a remix featuring Harvey Sutherland. And before that, Columbus's own Happy Chichester, who will be in to join us around 7 p.m. tonight. How Many More Months is the name of that? Starting off, music from Jamaica from the 1980s, one of the originators of ragamuffin style. We heard Apache Indian doing Boom Shakalak. That's where that phrase comes from also. I'm Jim Mineri. I'm here with Allison Holm. The name of the show is PM, and we are promoting monetary contributions.
1: And it's easy to do. A donation comes in online at wcbe.org, or it comes in over the phone. Steve is here still answering the phone until 7 o'clock at 614-365-5711. It arrives by carrier pigeon. It comes in the form of a sack of 7,000 pennies. We are not particular about that. The important thing is that you make sure that the music keeps rolling all summer long. For those of you who have already donated to WCBE, we appreciate it. We thank you. Tell somebody else about the station. Tell somebody else about a station that you love and ask them to support it as well. Maybe you can just turn them on to it. Your roommate who claims that there is nothing interesting going on in Columbus, turn him on to WCBE. Hear about the local bands that are performing.
0: Or your friend that listens all the time and you know that. Just call them and just give them a nudge about contributing. It doesn't have to be a lot. It's just we're hoping to hear from as many people as possible.
1: WCBE is what we like to call a community classroom. We reward listener curiosity with great music and literally classrooms. We work with student interns from the high school to the college level here at WCBE. But I think the community part is in some ways more applicable in this context. We teach you about the music. We expose you to music you haven't heard before. Jim provides a great deal of context about the background of the music and the art.
0: Style.
1: Exactly. Not going to learn that anywhere, other places. All of that is worth a donation. The best thing is you decide the dollar amount. $20 donation, $10 a month, it's up to you. Just go ahead and do it so that we can get back to the music and get back to our summers, right?
0: That's right. We would like to say thank you to Blue Bowtie Catering, who provided the volunteers their food for the day. And I'd like to also thank, who's our volunteer right now?
1: Steve.
0: Oh, Steve, that's right. Steve is answering the phones for you, and he's lonely right now. So help Steve out. Give him a call, 614-365-5711. And we're going to get back to some more music because we're going to keep these breaks short because we know you're in the car. So don't dial unless you pull over. No talking on the phone while you're behind the wheel. But coming up, I've got music from Jacob Collier, Sammy Ray and the Friends, Lake Street Dive. But right now, here's Childish Gambino. And the name of the song is Got to Be from the Bando Stone CD. So here's Childish Gambino right here on WCBE.

we can all go. That we are all in this. Close your eyes and share our happiness. We can all go. That we are all in this. Close your eyes and share our happiness.

0: E Corazon from DeJesse Volume 4. And starting off there, we had Childish Gambino with Got to Be from the Bando Stone CD. I'm Jim Benary. With me is Allison Holm. The name of the show is PM, and we're hoping to hear from you because it is our summer fun drive. And we are a public radio station. You are the public, and we are here for you. And for us to be here, we need you.
1: We need to get together in a little monetary sort of way, financial contribution sort of way.
0: Exactly.
1: It's better summer for all of us, Ron. I want to say a quick thank you to some of the folks who are helping us out this summer and this hour. Big thanks to George Stifler, who made a donation during this hour. Deb Rada is coming to our rescue in our hour of need with a donation. We also picked up an anonymous donation from Columbus, and we thank all of you for doing what you can to make sure that WCBE stays strong this summer. We'd like to hear from you as well. We'd like to thank you, but we got to hear from you first. The number to call, 614-365-5711. Number is still active. Steve will be here until about 7 o'clock. But you can always go online. 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
0: And a quick look at the weather forecast. It says showers and thunderstorms likely tonight, and after 2 a.m., probably a thunderstorm. Low of 71. Tomorrow, showers and thunderstorms likely, but only until 9 a.m. After that, mostly cloudy, gradually becoming sunny, high near 83. 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
2: Live from NPR News in Washington, I'm Ryland Barton. President Trump is asking the Supreme Court to allow the administration to carry out key parts of his executive order that calls for restricting voting by mail. As NPR's Hansi Lo Wong reports, a lower court found it to be unconstitutional.
3: Trump's order so far has not directly affected mail-in voting. It calls for the U.S. Postal Service to come up with lists of eligible voters and deliver mail-in ballots only to people on those lists. USPS's financial supporter of NPR. Federal judge in Boston found Trump's directives overstep his authority under the Constitution, which gives power to state legislatures and Congress to set federal election rules. The Trump administration is now asking the Supreme Court to pause the judge's ruling. The administration argues it's likely to win this legal fight because 23 mainly Democratic-led states challenged Trump's order before the order was fully carried out, making it too early for courts to weigh in. The Supreme Court is not expected to rule on the administration's emergency request until next week. Hansi Lo Wong, NPR News.
2: Meanwhile, President Trump is calling on Republican Senate leader John Thune to keep senators in Washington and delay their August recess until they pass a strict proof of citizenship voting bill. The bill, known as the Save America Act, is a priority for Trump, even though it's become clear it doesn't have enough support to pass. Thune has repeatedly tried to move on from the issue. Israeli Prime Minister Benjamin Netanyahu is traveling to the U.S. today for a meeting with President Trump, who paused attacks against Iran over the weekend. NPR's Emily Fang reports.
4: Friction between Trump and Netanyahu has been growing. Netanyahu is being accused by his critics in Israel of fracturing his relationship with the U.S. and failing to stop the U.S. from signing a nuclear energy agreement with rival Saudi Arabia last week. The U.S. has also been pushing Israel to withdraw from land inside Lebanon that Israel has occupied this year. Trump has criticized Israel for continuing to strike and demolish homes inside Lebanon after a ceasefire. Plus, another ceasefire with Iran last month was not popular in Israel. A survey released this week by an Israeli think tank finds Israelis consider a nuclear Iran plus conflict within Israeli society as the two biggest perceived threats to their country. Emily Fang, NPR News, Tel Aviv.
2: The Chinese government says it will take, quote, all necessary measures if the U.S. imposes sanctions on Chinese AI companies. The U.S. alleges Chinese companies misuse American AI models to train their own systems. NPR's John Ruich reports.
5: China's Ministry of Commerce accuses the United States of disregarding facts and engaging in AI hegemony. It issued a warning that for any action that substantially harms China's interests, China will take all necessary measures to firmly safeguard its legitimate rights and interests. After the release earlier this month of a new and powerful Chinese AI model called Kimi K3, senior U.S. officials alleged that it had been trained by distilling cutting-edge U.S. models and threatened possible sanctions against Chinese firms that steal American intellectual property.

0: That's John Ruitz. This is NPR. FIFA president Gianni Infantino is attacking his perceived critics for what he calls spreading hate and false rumors a week after the World Cup ended. FIFA faced criticism for alleged political influence when Infantino's ally, President Trump, successfully lobbied to let a star U.S. player avoid a ban for a red card penalty. In a 900-word statement, Infantino said, quote, "Sorry that you were so consumed by hate and criticism that you missed it all." A stage version of Prince's film and album Purple Rain is coming to Broadway next year. It debuted in the late musician's hometown of Minneapolis in 2025, as Jeff London reports.
1: Next spring will be a very busy time for new musicals. Lin-Manuel Miranda's Warriors is scheduled to open, as well as the London hit Paddington. Add to that list Purple Rain, which features some of Prince's greatest songs, including When Doves Cry and the title tune. Along the way, the show has picked up a new director, Saheem Ali, and book writer, Peter Dushan. The music is being supervised by Prince's bandmates, Bobby Z and Morris Hayes. The show opens on April 12th, 2027. For NPR News, I'm Jeff London in New York.
0: The College Football Players Association says Stanford has become the first team to organize a player-led chapter. The group was established 5 years ago and advocates for unionization. This could create momentum for unionization and bargaining over working conditions for student-athletes. This is NPR.
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0: I'm a blues baller baby. That is the one and only Chris Bad News Barnes from New York. And before that, we heard also blues from Chris Daniels and the Kings from 40 Blues with Horns. We heard Dance, Dance, Dance. And starting off the set, Amanda Shires from Nobody's Girl, her latest CD. We heard Strange Dreams. I'm Jim Maneri, and this is PM, where we're promoting monetary contributions. I'm here with Allison Holm, and it is our summer fun drive. And we are encouraging you to support the station that you listen to usually on your drive home and maybe while you're making dinner. 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
1: 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Didn't hear from him play, but we did hear performances from Reverend Freechild, from Ruthie Foster, from Flow Tribe. That was just a week or so ago. If you like the local music, we have local music every show, every hour here at WCBE. Jim Maneri's got a great show called 40 by 83. That focuses on music from the 614 area code and beyond. But every show at WCBE brings you more local music than you're likely to hear anywhere else. 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
0: Here at WCBE, CBE stands for Columbus Board of Education, and we take our commitment to education seriously. We have interns. We have students in here every day. We have students on the air. We call them sweepers. When you hear somebody announce that you're listening to WCBE, that's oftentimes a student. And to keep that, we've also had interns and students that went through here that went on to have careers in broadcasting, like Carrie Charles for NBC4, mm-hmm. and of course Maggie Brennan started as an intern here. And Tristan DiMaria started as an intern here and became part of the team. And also Michael Feinstein, who is a internationally known music artist. He got started as an intern at WCBE. You knew a little bit more about that, didn't you?
1: Mm-hmm. He actually got his start when he was in grade school. Reading announcements, because of course WCBE originally started off as a supplementary instruction for the Columbus City Schools, and it was German lessons on the air and stories of the safety patrol.
0: In kindergarten, I used to hear stories of the safety patrol, and we used to have story time right before nap time.
1: And then down the road, WCBE became a public radio station. It was one of the first stations to sign on what became NPR, the National Public Radio Network. It had a stint as classical music before it turned to its current AAA music format.
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1: WCBE has definitely changed a lot over the years. 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And it's so easy to do, right, Jim?
0: That's right. 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Just do what it tells you. 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Or you can give us a call at 614-365-5711. 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So jump in. And if you know somebody that listens, that's your friend, have a little heart-to-heart with them and tell them that WCBE needs their donation, no matter how big or small. We would like to hear from them all at 614-365-5711 or WCBE.org so that we can keep the music coming. For example, this next one that I got a request for in a message within the last over the weekend. So let's go ahead and do that. Here is he was originally a member of Asleep at the Wheel. And then he got fired. And then that made him start a band with his wife. And here's a song from his first EP. The EP is called Junior High, and I'm talking about Junior Brown. Here is My Wife Thinks You're Dead on PM. That's not it.
1: But nearby.
0: It's close. We'll try that again. That's not it.
1: That sounds good.
0: That's it. Take it away, Junior Brown.

0: That's Emily, local musician, with her single Not Worried. I'm not worried either, man. The synth solo was great. The mix is great. That's some good stuff there, like local music usually is from Columbus. Before that, the Alan Evans Trio from Drop Hop. We heard Authority, which I think is hilarious. And starting off the set, Junior Brown from Junior High. My wife thinks you're dead. I'm Tim and Harry, and this is PM. I'm here with Allison Holm, where we are PM prospecting money. And we are hoping to hear from you, our members, our listeners, our
1: becoming
0: community.
1: Members. Exactly.
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1: And we are hearing from a lot of our listeners, and it's always really gratifying for those of us who are on this side of the microphone to hear from people and to hear what they value about what we do. George from Amesbury, Massachusetts, supports WCBE, quote, because it is still one wicked pisser of a station. Forgive my bad accent. Patricia made a donation and calls WCBE my source for new music and musicians. Thank you. That is one of the things that we pride ourselves on here at WCBE, is introducing you to the new and the up and coming, as well as the local. Julia says, I feel lucky to have WCBE as a resource in my community. Thank you very much. Community is in some ways at the heart of everything that we do here at WCBE, whether it's our musical community, the business community, the development community. We are a part of Columbus development. We are part of what makes Columbus special. From the very beginning, we have been community-oriented, and we are nearly 70 years old, although I don't think we look a day over 60, personally.
0: No, I don't think we do either. The usual playlist for a commercial radio station right now is like around 20 to 25 songs that you'd hear over and over again. And our playlist is so big, I can't even put a number on it. It's just, we have a large library of music that we choose from, and we are not hemmed in by a corporate profit-maximizing motive. 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And we also have support from the Holland Theater, home for the performing arts in downtown Belle Fountain, Logan County, Ohio, the high point of Ohio. The Holland presents Dwayne Forrest, Tree of Dreams, an intimate multimedia experience on Saturday, August 1st at 2 p.m. Learn more at theholland.org. We talked about becoming a sustaining member with a monthly contribution, kind of like a subscription. You know, it's a $10 a month sustaining membership is less than probably one of those movie subscription services that you have that you haven't watched for several months. You could always just change over to us.
1: If you donate at the become a Spotify member, you're paying $10, $11 a month. For that same dollar amount, WCBE will not only bring you the entirety of our playlist, but we will also give you a frisbee too.
0: It's a dog friendly frisbee. And if you you're at the $20 level, what do they get?
1: If you donate at the $20 level, you will pick up not only the Frisbee, but you'll also get a pair of tickets to an upcoming CBE-sponsored event. That is an ever-growing list. If you don't see anything you like this week, check it out next week or the week after that. You'll also get an invitation to WCBE's end-of-year donor event, the Holiday Happy Hour.
0: Big party. And then at the Super VIP level, $30 a month, you get the very durable.
1: Yeah.
0: You get all of that plus the very durable bright red WCBE tote bag that will be with you for decades. And also, everybody who donates during the summer fund drive will be entered to win a pair of tickets to camp August 29th at The Shot. amazing that Camp went from, you know, playing on High Street to playing at the Shot, which is really only one major artery over, but still, it's a big change in venue.
1: It's kind of a scope problem, scope issue. Jim mentioned some of the businesses that support WCBE with underwriting, and we always encourage people to look into that as a possibility for businesses. Another way that businesses can support this station is by becoming delicious donors during the fund drive, and I'd like to say a quick thanks to some of those folks. Blue Bowtie Catering brought in lunch for our volunteers and staff today. Hound Dog's Pizza, Antolini's Pizza, Tasty Dog, and Cinco Mas will also be bringing in food donations for the rest of the week because they believe in what WCBE brings to the Central Ohio community, and they're doing what they can to support this station. You can too with a phone call now at 614-365-5711, or you can go online at wcbe.org.
0: 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Is it time for more music?
1: I think it is.
0: I believe it is. It's time for more music. Here's a favorite right here, Molly Tuttle. So Long, Little Miss Sunshine is the name of her second CD that I knew of. She might have had more, but it's the second one that that I knew of. And the first one was very sunshiny, and this one is a lot darker. Here's Molly Tuttle with Summer of Love here on PM.

0: That is featuring the late Raul Mallow. That is the Mavericks from Moon and Stars with The Name of the Game. Before that, Ziggy Marley proving why he's a chip off the old block there. Bright Side's the name of his CD, and we heard Ja, We Give Glory. And before that, starting off, we had Molly Tuttle from So Long, Little Miss Sunshine. We heard Summer of Love, which it is always the summer of love when it's summer. I'm Jim Benary. I'm here with Allison Holm to round out the PM show with a reminder that it is our summer fun drive, and we want you to be participating in the fun by giving us a call at 614-365-5711 or going online to WCBE.org and making a donation today, maybe calling a friend who listens all the time and doesn't donate, encouraging them to do the same, or call another friend who you know loves music and is missing out on this because they don't think it's cool to go to the left side of the dial where the NPR stations are.
1: But you can set them straight on that.
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1: 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Have you made yours? You don't want to be embarrassed. 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So go ahead and make that donation now. I like the Summer of Love reference because definitely I'm feeling a bit of the love in here from the phone lines and online. 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
1: A frisbee, a tote bag. 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
0: I can't get over the tote bag, really. It is absolutely durable canvas, and you're going to have that thing around taking it to the grocery store for like the next 2 decades at least.
1: It just makes everything you're schlepping around look that much better.
0: It does, and it's bright red, so you are never going to

0: coming up. It's not just the same old tired, you know, 20 song playlist at WCBE. We're always bringing in new music, new artists. That's what you get. That's what you're supporting. 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
1: Let's take a look at the weather forecast for Columbus and Central Ohio. Tonight, showers and thunderstorms likely. It's an 80% chance. We'll have a low around 71, a probable thunderstorm around 2 a.m. or a little after. And then tomorrow, showers and thunderstorms last until 9 a.m. Otherwise, mostly cloudy, then gradually becoming sunny throughout the day, high of 83. Tomorrow night, clear and 63. Wednesday, sunny and gorgeous at 81 degrees. We'll be only up to 86 by Friday. So for this time of year, that's pretty good. 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
2: Live from NPR News in Washington, I'm Ryland Barton. President Trump spoke in Michigan today after visiting a General Motors site. He touted Republican policies in the swing state just over 3 months ahead of the midterms, as NPR's Danielle Kurtzleben reports.
3: The White House had promoted Trump's visit as related to his trade agenda and manufacturing in particular. However, his speech did not focus on those topics, but was instead wide-ranging. Trump spent significant time criticizing Democrats and at one point took aim at cities led by Democrats.
4: When they take something over, it's always dirty. The sidewalks are dirty. The people are, I hate to say this, not clean, okay?
3: Republican Congress members from Michigan also addressed the crowd. Ahead of the midterms, polls show voters modestly prefer Democrats in this year's congressional elections. Danielle Kurtzleben, NPR News.
2: Trump's visit came a week before Michigan's primary in the U.S. Senate race. Democrats face another ideological battle. Congresswoman Haley Stevens is running against public health official Abdul El-Sayed, who's more left-leaning. Trump has endorsed former Congressman Mike Rogers in the Republican primary. Temporary protected status is expected to end today for at least 300,000 Haitians living in the U.S. Thousands more people from other countries also stand to be affected in the coming days. NPR's Jimena Bustillo reports.
5: Temporary protected status offers legal status that is not permanent, but does lift the threat of deportation. It is granted to individuals from countries that the Secretary of Homeland Security determines are too dangerous for people to go home to. But the Trump administration has canceled TPS for several countries, including Haiti. That means that after this expected expiration, thousands of people may lose legal status and could be targeted for removal. The administration has encouraged people to move back to Haiti, but immigration advocates say the changes and moving deadlines have made life uncertain for TPS holders, their families, and their employers. Jimena Bustillo, NPR News, Washington.
2: Kentucky Republican Senator Mitch McConnell released another photo of himself today as he faces continued questions about his ability to serve. Kentucky Public Radio's Sylvia Goodman says the 84-year-old has given no news interviews since he was hospitalized more than a month ago.
6: McConnell has missed 38 roll call votes since he was hospitalized after falling and losing consciousness at his Washington, D.C. home. He says he is still undergoing vigorous rehabilitation and will have to miss this weekend's annual Fancy Farm picnic, a major political event in the state he's attended for decades. In a statement, McConnell says he is working hard to return to the Senate. Calls for more information on McConnell's health are ramping up, including from Kentucky's Democratic Governor Andy Beshear. The Office of the Attending Physician says congressional doctors are visiting McConnell daily, and he is completing daily physical therapy sessions to minimize his future risk of falls. For NPR News, I'm Sylvia Goodman in Louisville, Kentucky.
2: And from Washington, you're listening to NPR News. ICE plans to keep one of its largest detention facilities open for at least another year. The decision comes despite reports of human rights abuses. ICE plans to extend the no-bid contract of the firm running Camp East Montana in El Paso, Texas, through September 2027. This could cost taxpayers an additional $776 million. One in five teens and young adults turn to AI chatbots for mental health advice. That's a 40% jump over last year, according to a study in JAMA Pediatrics. As NPR's Ritu Chatterjee reports, mental health experts caution chatbots can pose risks to vulnerable individuals.
7: Generally used chatbots like ChatGPT and Gemini weren't designed for mental health support, but people are turning to them anyway, even in the midst of serious mental health crises. There have been several cases where vulnerable individuals

0: individuals have died by suicide after prolonged interactions with chatbots. While chatbots are a convenient source of support, connection to other humans is what protects people from suicide, says psychologist Ursula Whiteside. She runs a suicide prevention nonprofit called Now Matters Now.
1: If I'm with other people, I'm less likely to kill myself. If I'm building a relationship, I'm less likely to kill myself.
0: Ritu Chatterjee, NPR News.
2: A wildfire in southwest France grew so powerful that its smoke column became a thunderstorm, generating lightning that struck the ground and ignited new fires. The so-called pyrocumulonimbus also generated violent erratic winds that could drive the flames in new directions. The inferno was no longer simply being propelled by the weather around it. It began creating its own. This is NPR News.
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0: Yes, it's heavy metal leprechaun music from Nine Castle Close. And that's called, which I can't find it. Oh, it's called Belfast Town. Before that, we heard from Scary Goldings, which is Larry Goldings on the organ, Mono Neon on the bass, and one Dayton, Ohio's John Schofield on the guitar. That's the excuse I had to play it. And we heard Cornish Hen. And starting off, the greatest jazz soloist of all time, Art Tatum, who learned how to play in that building, that old building at the corner of Livingston and Parsons. And we heard him play the Tiger Rag at an impossible tempo that made every piano player listening want to quit. And I'm Jim Maneri. The name of the show is 40 by 83. That's the latitude and longitude of Columbus. We play Columbus or Ohio music on this show. And I'm joined today by one Happy Chichester, who is here to celebrate our summer fun drive. Hi, Happy.
1: Hi, Jim.
0: Go ahead.
1: I'm here for all the fun.
0: Well, it is fun.
1: It is.
0: And we were both just freaking out at Art Tatum.
1: Yeah.
0: It's just impossible. And it makes me want to quit just about every time I hear him play.
1: I get spellbound when I listen to your show and you play Art Tatum. I'm like a cat watching a bird out the window. I'm just...
0: I try not to overdo it on the Art Tatum.
1: No, don't worry about that, Jim.
0: It's hard.
1: Don't. Don't do. I mean...
0: Yeah. and we are here. Fund Drive means that we are a public radio station, and we stay on the air for the public and thanks to the public. And you being the public who is listening, we're asking you to give us a call at 614-365-5711 or go online at WCBE.org and contribute what you can, and that'll keep us going. And we have the best thing for us is that if you make a monthly donation, kind of like a subscription service, although we are cheaper, we can be cheaper than Netflix even. but if you were to donate, say, at the $10 level, Happy, what would they receive in gratitude?
1: For $10 a month, just one little Hamilton, you get a WCBE Frisbee. Just think about how much more your dog will love you.
0: That's right. And then at the $20 a month level, it has a name, that level, I think.
1: Uh-huh. You go from a member at $10 a month to VIP, $20 a month. And you'll get a pair of tickets to an upcoming WCBE-sponsored event and an invitation to WCBE's end-of-the-year donor event.
0: Which
1: happy
0: is a sweet party.
1: Holidays.
0: Happy holidays. And but you also get the previous level's thank you gifts as well.
1: Oh, I didn't realize this.
0: Yeah,
1: so you're going to get a Frisbee to bring to the holiday happy hour.
0: Right.
1: That sounds like fun.
0: At the $30 a month level, what's going on there, Happy?
1: Super VIP, $30 a month, super VIP status. I mean, besides bragging rights at work and all that stuff, you get a WCBE tote bag. You're going to get that pair of tickets to an upcoming WCBE-sponsored event and the Frisbee. Your dog's going to love you even more than he or she already does, and you're going to be a pillar of our community.
0: That's exactly true. Now, we'll go through the other levels a bit later, but, of course, with that, you also get... we have ticket giveaways on WCBE to listeners. 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Make your donation now. And if you have a friend that listens all the time and you don't think they've donated, just maybe find a way to nudge them to donate as well. And Happy, we have a bunch of music coming up here. Are you doing any shows coming up here that people could see?
1: Oh yeah, I'm back. I'm back, baby.
0: He is back.
1: Well, I was out of the loop for a little bit, you know, like starting with the pandemic, and then you know, some other family issues that kept me away. But I've been back since last year, really playing my own songs again. I'll be playing this Saturday at Dick's Den for the happy hour, I think it is. Yes.
0: Yeah.
1: Like that.
0: Oh, that's great.
1: Dick's Den's my favorite bar. I remember writing the bridge to a Hal and Maggie song sitting in that bar way back. It's just it's a treasure. There's a lot of those around, though. And like WCBE is a treasure. That gigantic playlist that you're talking about is selected and curated by authentic intelligence.
0: Not artificial intelligence.
1: It's not some algorithm. It's actual people who, with accomplishments and feelings and community ties, and they're choosing great music. You'll learn all about Ohio music. Like, I didn't, believe it or not, I did not know that John Scofield was from Dayton until I started listening to your show. Yeah. I mean, one of the greatest guitarists there is.
0: Right. And he got his start right there in Dayton. And I can't think of anybody who isn't either a bluegrass or a funk musician that was famous from Dayton, really.
1: There's lots.
0: There are. We have another Dayton, some Dayton funk coming your way later. I think, no, it's Ohio funk. But nevertheless, let's get back to some music here. Coming up in this set, I have, where is it? Oh, yeah, we've got Hank Marr.
2: Hank Marr!
1: Yeah.
0: And we've got the Columbus Jazz Orchestra. So we've got some jazz happening now. This is basically a jazz set. But first up, here's Al Waslon, who was taken way too young from us back in the early 70s. He was he was the music director for the Bob Braun 50-50 Club. And before that, he had a career in Columbus. And even after that, he had a career in Columbus. But this is a gem of a recording that was made by one Bob Marvin, a.k.a. Flippo the Clown, who sat in on this one particular track. So here's Flippo the Clown, Bob Marvin, sitting in with the Al Waslon Orchestra that is filled with people that were big-time Columbus musicians at the time, including Derek DiCenzo's dad.
1: And Richard DiCenzo.
0: I think we had Ola Hansen, I think, was on this gig. But anyway, this is from 1950, I don't know what. And it is One More Time from Al Waslon Orchestra. Right here on 40 by 83.
3: This is the high point of the evening, folks, according to him. And without further ado, I'm sure you all know him and love him as much as we do. And we're really, sincerely, he's been a friend of mine since I've been in Columbus, which is longer than I care to remember. But I don't think I need to ask you to welcome Bob Marvin.

Thank you, ladies and gentlemen. 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Oh, there's a request, man. Take a look at it. There's $5 with it. Somebody just sent $5 up for me not to do my next number. That can hurt a guy, you know that? Just getting his start in show business without a red nose.

0: That's Hank Marr.
1: Hank Marr!
0: that's him all by himself, and he's playing piano with his right hand and organ with his left hand and the bass part with his feet. That's called Hank's Groove from Hank Marr. It's a single he put out sometime in the mid-60s. Before that, the Columbus Jazz Orchestra from their The Colors of Jazz CD from the early 2000s, Sweet Georgia Brown. And starting off, Al Waslon with Bob Marvin, Flippo the Clown from the Bob Marvin recordings. We heard One More Time. I'm Jim Maneri. With me is Happy Chichester. The name of the show is 40 by 83. That's the longitude and latitude of Columbus. We try to give you a sense of place by playing music from this fair city on this particular program. And today, we are also asking for your help because it is our summer fun drive. And to help us out, all you have to do is go to 614, pick up your phone and call 614-365-5711. Operators are standing by. Or go to WCBE.org. For those of you that might be Gen Z and don't really like to talk to people, you can do it that way. or anyone, and it's probably the faster way to do it. 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So 614-365-5711. 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
2: Oh, yeah, every donor during the Summer Fun Drive will be entered to win a pair of tickets to Camp at the Schottenstein Center. That show is August 29th, 2026, and one grand prize winner will be selected at random at the conclusion of the drive.
0: Well, and
2: one entry per person must be 18 years of age or older to be eligible to win.
0: Thank you. And we hope to hear from you because you are the public and public radio for 49 weeks a year, no commercials. But these 3 weeks, we don't have actual commercials, but we are asking you to donate. And I know there's a lot of people. I know that everyone out there has got a friend, because if you're listening, you're a music fan. Everybody out there that has a friend that might be also a music fan, and they might not know about the station. You should really hip them to it because people are reluctant at first, and then because they don't have any experience with a station like this. And once they experience the vast playlist and the emphasis on local music and other music you can't get anywhere else, we become their gateway drug to good music that they didn't know about before. WCBE.org, 614-365-5711.
2: Oh, and I would like to add, Jim, when I'm on the road and I'm just getting a little bit homesick, that I can stream WCBE on my phone. And sometimes I just need to do that. If it's after midnight, it's 2 p.m., and just doze right off to sleep with the music in my head.
0: You know, I did the same thing being on the road. That was when I got homesick. I would tune into WCBE, and no matter where you are on the planet, you can get it. I know we have a listener that's from Macedonia that listens sometimes. I know I have listeners from London and Memphis and South Florida, and I'd love to hear from some of you folks because you're part of the public too.
2: Tell all your friends in Tokyo.
0: That's right. Yeah. The yen has got a favorable exchange rate, so it's your yen goes further that way. 614-365-5711, or if you're in Osaka, that would be WCBE.org. Hit the donate button and do what the machine tells you.
2: Oh, and I did talk with someone who's manning the phones here. He's a really nice person, so if you're one of those people, maybe a little bit lonely, you feel like giving, you know, he's a real nice guy. Have a chat.
0: He is a super nice guy. All right, so let's have some more music before everybody tunes out. We had a jazz set last set. This is not a jazz set. Here's Distressor from their current CD, Residuum. Oh, actually, it's their single, Residuum. I'm not sure how to pronounce it. Their name is spelled D-S-T-R-E-S-S-R. Who needs vowels? Here's Distressor right here on 40 by 83.

0: Okay, we don't have Distressor for some unknown reason. And I will try to assuage that while I... Wow.
1: I want to ask Pat if I can buy a vowel, and then Distressor will come back.
0: Hopefully. Let's try it again.
1: This is Happy Chichester. You're listening to Jim and Harry on 40x83.
0: That's not it.
1: This is Happy Chichester.
0: Okay, we're having a problem here. Okay. Happy, you got to help me out here. Oh, yeah. We do need to hear from you at 614-365-5711, apparently to buy new equipment. But until we do... Oh, look at here. We've had some donors that I do need to thank, and I haven't been able to do that so far. Happy, why don't you come around here and?
2: Oh yes.
0: And you can read off, say thank you to some of these donors, and then read these comments underneath them. And you can start with this one, and I will. There you go.
1: Ah, well, Deborah Rata.
2: Maybe. Deborah Rata, yeah.
1: She's existing member, I believe, and says, I enjoy listening to the station. So do I, Deborah. Thank you for your support. Also, George Stifler, existing member, he's donating, and he enjoys listening to the station just like me. I've known Jim a long time, and he's been turning me on to music for a long time, and he's still doing it, and I just love that. In this crazy world, some things are golden.
0: What else we got here? Dan King?
1: Dan King, because it is still one wicked piss out of a radio station. That's what Dan King says. And
0: he's from, that's George Stifler.
1: Oh, George Stifler. Oh, okay. He's from Massachusetts. How wonderful.
0: Yeah. And then let's go.
1: Oh, Dan said wanted to help out. Okay. And it is helping out. Dan, thank you very much.
0: And then how about here? Who do we have here? Oh, Anonymous. But up here, this is one. Cindy Beatty
1: loves the station.
0: All right.
1: Yeah.
0: I think I have dealt with our technical difficulties. So here's Distressor with Residuum on 40x83. Maybe not. Oh, yeah.

0: That's, of course, called Get in the Van. That is from Broken Barcodes. It's music that's out right now on the CD Nothing Groundbreaking Here. And before that, Big Back 40 from back in the day from their Bested album. We heard Big Man. And starting off, Distressor with a single called Residuum. I'm Jim Mineri. This is 40 by 83. It's the longitude and latitude of Columbus. We play local to Columbus or Ohio music on this show. And I am here with Happy Chichester. And we're asking for those of you who are listening to this public radio station to be part of the public and make a donation to keep us public. 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
1: Oh boy. Well, I romanticize radio. I love listening to radio. Other people are curating the music. I especially like this station because I'm not a big fan of commercials. So I love the way that you connect to the community. This station here is a beacon. And things like this, when they go away, it's hard to replace. And when you've got a beacon of community, it's got to be supported. And it's a special place. You play original music. I love listening to your show. Like that set you just played keeps me connected to the music scene when I'm not able to get out to all the bars and stuff. And it's right there on the airwaves. You drive around. You can listen to it. It's free. And you can support it. And make your community stronger, and let that light of democracy shine.
0: Yeah, you were saying how this is...
1: It's a beacon.
0: It's a democratic sounding station because, we don't have a corporate playlist like almost every other station in the market here is got a corporate playlist. There's a corporation somewhere that makes a playlist of 20 to 25 songs that they repeat over and over that are meant to have you, somebody to make profit.
1: Yeah, and not necessarily, mostly not connected to the community, really. It's just some consultant in Denver, you know, who told him to play this or whatever. And I call it ants or dance. Demand authentic non-corporate entities.
0: Ooh,
1: and dance. That's what I love about your show. Is because all the generations, all the history, younger bands, older bands, stories of how Hank Marr influenced Peter Tosh and, you know, the whole evolution of reggae music. These stories are golden, Jim. I love what you do. You're a treasure. WCBE is a treasure. It is community and it's a beacon.
0: Whenever we have artists come in from out of town, they're almost every time they say, I wish I had this in my hometown. And then you find out their hometown is Los Angeles or Atlanta or Dallas or some, you know, a big major city where they don't support something like this or they can't. 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
1: Mm-hmm.
0: Also, every person who, every donor during the summer fun drive will be entered to win a pair of tickets to
1: see camp. It's at the Schottenstein Center on August 29th, 2026. Jim, now that you mention it.
0: Yeah. And how great for those guys to go from playing, I don't know, on High Street to playing
1: The Shot.
0: The Shot.
1: Awesome.
0: It's just awesome. That's amazing. To see that happen. You can go be a part of it to do that, you just have to make a donation today. And, you know, we have a starving artist level, and we also have monthly levels that bring you some thank you gifts, including, let's see, at the... have that list.
1: Yeah, yeah. If you give $50 a month, you are a guest on-air host, and you will co-host a five-song set with the WCBE weekday host of your choice. There's Mike Foley, there's Mike Taylor, there's Maggie, there's Jim. 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
0: Amazing.
1: Yeah. You can come in here and own the airwaves. That's what this beacon of our community will provide.
0: We have enough time for like one more song here, and I've picked a special one out for you. This one is from Karate Joe. He's a guy that that actually had a dojo, but he loved to write country songs. Here's his song called Beep, Beep, Beep means I love you.
1: I remember
0: when
1: this song.
0: A Martian woman loves an Earth man. 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